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1: And we welcome you back to Southern League Cavalier Football after a bit of a lengthy weather delay. In fact, we went into a lightning delay at 7:35. Now looking at 8:13 Sanford time, and it looks like as both teams have now stretched back out and gotten warmed back up, they are retaking the field. Fans are slowly starting to make their way back in here to Cletus B. Gore Stadium. Austin Thomas on the call, Trua Jernigan back in the studio. Mike Fowler hopefully joining us back again here later on in the broadcast. Just to get you caught up, in case you are just now joining us, it is a 34-0 South Garner lead, 9:27 to go here in the first half. So after a near 45 or so minute rain, or lightning delay rather, although it's starting to drizzle a little bit of rain here now, we are finally picking back up where we left off. First and 10, South Garner moving right to left. I beg your pardon, it's actually the Cavaliers moving left to right across your radio dial. Gavin Schaefer takes a snap, but a quick flag is flown here by the near side judge. And I believe they might be getting the Cavaliers for a false start. Indeed, they are. A five-yard penalty, just the second penalty of the night for Southern Lee, 15 total yards, and that'll bring up first down and 15. Cavaliers have had some trouble here tonight getting the ball moving. In fact, the biggest play they've had from the line of scrimmage, a six-yard run by Luke Waters. Meanwhile, South Garner has made their bread and butter on big plays. Three different touchdown passes tonight by the South Garner Titans, all over 20 yards, a 24-yarder, 37, and 26 to pad their current 34-0 lead. A quick handoff from Gavin Schaefer to his right, but that's going to be bottled right up the middle, same as we've seen all night tonight and all of last week. Just nothing going for the Cavaliers at the game at the line of scrimmage. Looks like they might give the Cavaliers about a yard there. Tommy Limeberry on the run. And that's going to bring up second and 14, 9 minutes and now counting. For the Cavaliers, should this enter what could be another lengthy weather delay here tonight, the plan would be to pick this back up on Monday evening. Gavin Schaefer clapping his hands in the shotgun, takes a snap, now going to roll off to his right, was looking for an open receiver, but he's going to be quickly stuffed by a couple of South Garner defenders. Not sure he got back to the line of scrimmage. No, it's actually going to be a loss of about one on the play. So a loss of one. That's going to bring up now third and 15. So a big third and long for the Southern League Cavaliers. Fans now coming back into the Gore by the handful, as I'm sure they've been sitting out in their car trying to wait out this lightning delay. 8-10 and

0: Cavaliers 0 for 3 tonight on third down conversions. Gavin Schaefer, a couple of running backs just off to his right. Two receivers to his left. He's going to fake the handoff. Now looking to his right. Going to be quickly wrapped up, however, by a South Garner defender who emphatically stands up and is fired up by that tackle. That was number 19, Aaron Rice. As Schaefer is tackled for a loss of one on the play. And that's going to bring up a big 4th and 16. Cavaliers so far tonight 0 for 2 on 4th down conversions. Looks like the offense is going to actually know. They're going to turn to Luke Waters here, who's out, I believe, for the punt. So on the 4th and 16, Cavaliers are going to punt. It's a good snap. Waters hits it off his foot, now ranging over towards the Cavaliers sideline. It bounced out just before the 50-yard line. It's going to be interesting to see where they spot this. And it looks like the near judge is going to spot it at about the Cavalier 49. So decent field position once again for South Garner, as they have had all night long. In fact, I believe they've started every one of their drives in Cavalier field Cavalier territory. So they've been able to make quick work on a lot of these drives. In fact, the longest drive that South Garner has had was a 9-play drive, giving them their third touchdown of the night to that point. Shuler's in the shotgun. South Garner moving right to left on your radio dial. One back to his right. He's going to quickly hand off. That's to number 6, who's had a pretty good night so far tonight. Hedgebeth, he charges up the middle. He's met by a swarm of Cavaliers and is quickly dragged down. A short gain on the play, gain of about 3. And that'll bring up 2nd and 7. Hedgebeth has been hard to tackle so far here tonight. His first couple of runs were for 20 and 24 yards respectively. Since then, he's had a touchdown and has picked up yards by the handful. Some big chunk plays for the young running back. 2nd and 7. Shuler's once again in the shotgun. Got 3 receivers to his right, 1 to his left, and a running back just off to his left. Quick snap. Shuler's going to drop back, looking now over to his left. It is dropped, intended for wide receiver number 15 of South Garner, as Aiden Creedle. I beg your pardon, Aiden Creedle. Hit Creedle right in the hands, however. He wasn't able to hold on to it, and now we have a South Garner player down who appears to be in quite a bit of pain. Doesn't appear to be a cramp, slowly trying to get himself up. Training staff for South Garner has made their way out now. That's number 72, Amori Dabo, freshman 6'4", 310. Offensive lineman who might have got rolled up on that play, getting up ever so gingerly and now favoring that right ankle, trying to walk off under his own power, being helped off by now a couple of members of the South Garner staff. So a round of applause for him as he's able to attempt to get off the field here. Didn't quite see what happened as we were following the play coming to the near sideline, but he is favoring that right ankle quite a bit as he is standing up right now, but not putting a whole lot of weight on that right foot. 6:57 on the clock before halftime, 34-0, all South Garner. Meanwhile, just across town, Apex Friendship with a sizable lead on the Lee County Yellow Jackets, 28-0. The Patriots leading in that one at the half. Lee County has yet to undergo any sort of weather delay, but a quick look at the radar tells you that that might change here before too long. Could end up being a bit of an ugly night here in the Sand Hills. So here we go. That'll bring up 3rd and 7 now. South Garner, 1 for 2 on the night on third down conversions. They have also converted on 4th. Quick snap over to Shuler. A quick throw across the middle and incomplete. A big hit as that one was brought in. Larry Nicholson, the wide receiver, a throw across the middle. Bit of a throw into no man's land, and as Nicholson caught the ball and went to land back down on his feet, he was promptly met by one of the Cavalier linebackers, and that ball hits the turf. So not a catch, not a fumble, just an incomplete pass, and that's going to bring up now 4th and 7. Second pass tonight, we've seen Nicholson drop. 6:42 on the clock. Ian Schuler, bit of a bobbled snap, now having to pick it up and run off to his left. He's promptly met by a couple of Cavaliers, forced out of bounds. Is he short of the line to gain? It looks like he might be, and no, they're going to signal. They're signaling that the clock continues to move, and they are just going to give him the first down. Well, South Garner needed 7 yards, and Schuler's was able to pick up 7 yards and maybe an inch. So a big first down. South Garner now 2 for 2 on fourth down conversion. Again, the Titans continuing to move right to left. First and 10. Ball spotted on the Cavalier 39. 34-0 South Garner. All Titans here tonight. Schuler's running back just off to his left. Got trip receivers to his right. Quick throw over to the right-hand side, and that's dropped. Can't quite see who the intended receiver was on that play. Let it go right through his hands as it hits the dirt. That'll now bring up 2nd and 10. South Garner again, over 300 passing yards just a week ago against Wes Johnson. Not afraid to throw it. Shula's going to throw again. Looking down right side, down far field to the corner of the end zone, and it is caught for a touchdown. A big, big play once again from 39 yards out. Fourth passing touchdown of the night for Shuler's, and this game gets all the uglier. It's now 40-0. That pass caught once again by Rayner, his third touchdown reception of the night. And I tell you, this passing game by South Garner is as wicked as can be. More on that in just a second. 5:59 on the clock. It's 40-0 here in the first half. Cavaliers can't do anything and do it quickly here in the first half. It'll be a running clock once again come the third quarter. Snap is down, the kick is up, it goes through the uprights, but a quick whistle and a flag thrown by the near sideline judge. I think we're going to get South Garner for a false start. And no, it'll actually be offsides on the Cavaliers, so we have the distance to the goal. They're going to move South Garner up now. It'll be interesting to see whether the Titans now a couple of yards closer elect to try to convert rather than kick the PAT, even though it looks like the kicking team's still on, so penalty is accepted. And now just be a little bit closer for the Titans. Snap is up, kick is up, and it is good. So with 5:59 left on the clock, South Garner tacks on another 41-0. All Titans in this one. We're going to step aside for another commercial break. 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
1: I'm April Montgomery. For almost a decade, I've been in the stands at Lee County High School, cheering on one son on the football field and another in the marching band. This community is my home. But things aren't working. We can't keep sending the same politicians to Raleigh and expecting different results. I'm running for North Carolina House District 51 as an independent to be a representative who answers to you, focuses on affordability, and pushes for growth that reflects our values. I'm April Montgomery, and I approve this message.
0: Thirty-nine yard touchdown pass from Schuler's to Rayner extends the lead for South Garner here in the first half. 41-0, 5:59 to go in the second quarter in a game that had about a 45-minute lightning delay here in the second quarter. Just got picked back up a few moments ago. Quick pickoff squirts through the legs of a Cavalier receiver. He's going to have to range back and just jump on top of the ball. That's going to put the Cavaliers deep in their own territory. We've seen a couple of bobbled receptions on the kickoff by the Cavaliers here tonight, and again, a little bit of misfortune there for Southern Lee. As I tell you, they just can't buy any sort of luck here this evening. Gavin Schaefer and the offense make their way back out to the field. Again, Austin Thomas here on the call. Glad to have you tuning in, wherever you may be listening, however you may be listening. We thank you for making Southern Lee football part of your Friday evening. Hopefully we're going to be able to finish this one out here tonight. Gavin Schaefer in the shotgun, two backs behind him, a couple of receivers to his left, one to his right. Schaefer's going to take the direct snap, try to dart up the middle, and not a whole lot going there. Might have picked up a yard and picked it up the hard way as he took a tough hit from behind. That'll bring up second and nine. You know, the Cavaliers not only looking for their first points in this ballgame, looking for their first points all season, as they were shut out just a week ago by Overhills. Overhills and Harnett Central, of course, met last night and had, boy, quite the thriller down in Anger. Over 100 points combined scored between the two schools, Harnett Central with the narrow advantage. 508 and counting. Gavin Schaefer takes the snap. Now he's going to hold it on to himself. Actually, a delayed handoff appeared to be to Tommy Limeberry. Indeed, it was Limeberry who pops back up after a quick gain of maybe a yard. Actually, that was Luke Waters on the run. My, beg your pardon. So they're going to give Waters about a yard. That's going to bring up third and eight. Cavaliers still looking for their first third down conversion here tonight. Umbrellas popping up out below us. Again, a bit of a light drizzle still falling. But so far, the sky's not threatening anything else. Another handoff. That's going to be to Luke Waters, who again is gobbled up near the line of scrimmage. Just nothing going on the ground for the Cavaliers. You have to wonder if at some point, but they might not try to expand at least left to right a little bit, because everything just up the middle is met with quick opposition. No gain on the play. The Cavaliers now 0-for-5 on third down conversions, and Waters back out on the field to try to punt it away. So big fourth and eight, deep in their own territory. Waters just in front of the Cavalier goal line. It's a high snap. It's going to go over his head and go out of the back of the end zone, and that is going to be a safety. So tack on a couple more for South Garner. And that's going to make it 43-0. So not only do the Titans get two more on the scoreboard, they'll now have the ball. Cavaliers will have to kick off 43-0. We're just going to keep it right here for now. I do want to remind you, stick around for our halftime coming up in just a bit. Half, we will go through our stats for tonight, brought to you by our good friends at Chatley Boat and Marine. We'll also take a look across the Carolina Pines scoreboard, although that'll be a quick review. Only one other game in the Carolina Pines Conference going on tonight. That is across town, Lee County, currently down 28-0 to Apex Friendship at the half. Cavaliers getting ready to kick off, and must have been a penalty. Now the Cavaliers have now been backed up to their own 20-yard line here to kick off, and it looks like we're actually going to do, I believe it's Waters with the football in his hand, and Waters, funny enough, is going to do a rugby-style kickoff. It's a high kick. Just escapes over the 50-yard line. Takes a good Cavalier bounce before being received at about the 43. That's number one for South Garner. He's got some running room over on the far side. Dodges a couple of Cavalier defenders who manage to tackle him down at about the Southern Lee. Going to be about the 39-yard line. Actually, they're going to spot him at the Southern Lee 40. Decent running room. That was number one for South Garner, Caleb Sykes. We've seen him with a couple of receptions here tonight. So South Garner once again starting off in Cavalier territory. 3:17 to go here in the half. And a tough night once again for Southern Lee. So here we go. First and 10, ball spotted at the Southern Lee 40-yard line, and now a flag is thrown. Actually, a couple of flags. And I believe it's going to be a delay of game penalty on South Garner. So that'll back them up 5 yards. Their sixth penalty of the night. 40 yards now in flags for the Titans. Shulers with the shotgun snap, going to quickly hand off, and that's a big run over on the far sideline. Still got some running room before being gobbled up by multiple Cavaliers. Never taken down to the ground. That was number 6, Hedgebeth, on the run. Let's see where they're going to end up spotting this one. They're going to get him back to the original line of scrimmage and then some. So a 6-yard gain by Hedgebeth, and that's going to bring up 2nd and 9. Hedgebeth just off to the right of the quarterback, Shulers. The senior right-handed quarterback in the shotgun takes a snap. Now looking over to his right. Quick throw, nowhere near, as that one chasing out in front. Number 9, Larry Nicholson, the intended target, but that one a good 7 or 8 yards out in front of his open receiver. A big break there for the Cavs on the incomplete pass, and that's going to now bring up 3rd and 9. South Garner, 1 for 3 tonight on third down conversions. They haven't had to face very many of them. But, of course, in plus territory, you have to think that if they pick up just a few yards here, they're going to be more than willing to go for it on fourth down as well. 2:09 on the clock. Cavaliers just need a stop, need some sort of momentum to swing their way. Shuler's dropping back, bit of a hold out in front, South Garner. Cavaliers applying good pressure. Shuler's still looking downfield. Now he's going to tuck it and run. He's got the first down. He's continuing to run. He's just across the 20 before being pushed out of bounds at about the Cavalier 19, I believe, is where they're going to spot the ball. It ends up being a pretty good run for Shuler's 19 yards and a big third down conversion. Shulers gets out of bounds, stopping the clock at 1:54 here in the second quarter. Devin Shuler, senior quarterback, 6'2", 198. He's going to take the snap, going to quickly hand it off to number 22, who is stuffed right up the middle. Might have gotten a yard or two. That's Briggs on the run. Let's see what they give him. They're going to give him actually about 3 yards. A little bit of a generous spot there for the South Garner running back. Clock continuing to roll, 43-0, South Garner. Titans in no real hurry right now as Shulers takes the play call from the sideline, now directing traffic a little bit with his receivers. He sends 2 to his right, 1 to his left. Big blocking presence up front with a running back just flanking him to his right. 1:10 and counting. Play clock down to 15. Shulers calls for the snap, takes it, hands off once again. Number 2, actually, Shulers is going to keep it. It was a diversion play as he spins to try to evade a couple of Cavalier tacklers before finally being wrapped up and taken down at about the Cavalier 6. That's good enough for a first down. 8th first down of the night for South Garner. I'll bring up 1st and goal. All at the Cavaliers 6 now. Clock continuing to roll. Shuler's looking over to the far side. Quick pass and touchdown as South Garner manages to find the far corner. And it is with the PAT here in just a moment. It is going to be a 50 spot for the Titans here in the first half. From 6 yards out, Shuler's finds Rayner once again. Special teams on now for the Titans. South Garner will, of course, receive the second half kickoff. They won the coin toss to start tonight and deferred. And the snap is down, the kick is up, and it is good. So with 37.4 seconds to go here in the first half, South Garner, a 50-burger. Here through the first 2 quarters of play, 52-0 with a short amount of time left in the first half. We'll step aside for a 30-second commercial break. We'll be right back after this.
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0: 50-0 here as we approach halftime. South Garner just doing whatever they want to here in this ball game tonight. Cavaliers awaiting the kickoff. 37.4 seconds left here in the second quarter with the kickoff. I'll be interested to see if the Cavaliers decide to run any kind of play or if they decide to knee it and take things to the locker room. It's a good kick deep downfield. Cavaliers are going to attempt to return here. Good little run up the middle, but a flag thrown in the backfield. Likely going to be a hold against Southern Lee. We do have a Cavalier player down. Looks to be number 24, Tommy Towton, who is down. A Cavalier training staff making their way out to check on him now. Waiting to see from the official personal foul, or I beg your pardon, holding on Southern Lee. I'm sorry about that. That'll be a big 10-yard penalty on Southern Lee from the spot of the foul. We'll go ahead and step aside for a 30-second commercial break while the injured calf is looked at. We'll be right back after this.
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0: Tommy Towson able to come off the field under his own power. So Cavaliers, after the holding penalty, are going to be set up at about their own 23-yard line. 29.5 on the game clock. Play clock is running, so the Cavaliers are going to have to at least snap the ball here. They're going to try to, under 5 seconds now, as Gavin Schaefer is set up in the shotgun, down to 3 seconds. Got to get the snap off. Unless the officials are not recognizing the play clock, and it's a bobbled snap. Cavaliers able to lunge back and jump on it. It's going to be a big loss on the play that drives them all the way back to about the 15-yard line, actually closer to the 13. So a loss of about 10 on the play. Clock still continuing to run, and that's going to do it for things here in the first half. So the first half here from the Gore mercifully comes to an end. 50-0. South Garner leads this one big. We're going to step aside for our first halftime break. When we come back, we'll get you caught up on anything you might have missed here tonight. We'll dive into tonight's stats brought to you by our good friends at Chatley Boat Marine. Again, it's halftime here from Cletus B. Gore Stadium, where South Garner leads 50-0.
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3: And we do welcome you to the halftime show here from Cletus B. Gore Stadium. We've lost a bit of our fanfare here tonight due to the extensive lightning delay we saw earlier in the first half. But if most of those fans have tried to come back in and rejoin us here tonight. Any threatening weather is holding off for the time being as we dive into halftime. Austin Thomas on the call here. Truett Jernigan back in the studio. Got about 8.5 minutes to go here at the half. But big lead for South Garner, 50-0, in case you're just joining us. A 50 spot for the visiting South Garner Titans here on your home team, Southern League Cavaliers. Bit of a tough night going for the hometown Cavs. They haven't been able to really get much of anything together here tonight. We're going to dive back into tonight's recap. I'll go all the way back to the first quarter, 10:58, just a little over a minute, as South Garner picks up a fumble on just the second play of the game from Southern Lee, and they promptly take it to the house. A big 24-yard touchdown pass by Schulers to open up the scoring, 7-0 rather, on the opening drive. And then after that, all South Garner once again, a 37-yard touchdown pass, six different touchdown passes on the first half for South Garner, a couple of touchdown runs as well in the first quarter, making it 27-0 after the first quarter of play. Into the second quarter we go, 9:29 on the clock. South Garner finds pay dirt once again, a 26-yard touchdown pass from Schuler's PAT is good to extend the lead, and then the Trojans find pay dirt a couple more times here in the first half rather, and the Cavaliers have had no answer for South Garner after two quarters of play. And really it kind of boils down to what happened last week. We saw between South Garner and Southern Lee, just a game that is being controlled at the line of scrimmage. The Cavaliers are just outmanned and outmatched against the mighty 7A Titans, and that certainly reflects on the scoreboard here tonight. Let's go ahead and step aside for another halftime break. When we come back, we'll dive into the stats from the first half of play, and we'll look ahead at what might need to change for the Cavaliers to have what they might deem a productive night here tonight at the Gore. Again, your halftime score here from Cletus B. Gore Stadium on the campus of Southern Lee, 50-0, South Garner.
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6: I'm April Montgomery. For almost a decade, I've been in the stands at Lee County High School, cheering on one son on the football field and another in the marching band. This community is my home. But things aren't working. We can't keep sending the same politicians to Raleigh and expecting different results. I'm running for North Carolina House District 51 as an independent to be a representative who answers to you, focuses on affordability, and pushes for growth that reflects our values. I'm April Montgomery, and I approve this message.
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3: 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It's still boating season. Despite the cooler, more comfortable weather we experienced this week, boy, I tell you, if you look at the forecast for next week, summer is not going out without a fight. And Chatley Boat and Marine, of course, has a boat for every budget located on US 1 right here in Sanford. We'll start with the opposition here tonight on the ground for the South Garner Titans. 15 carries on the night for 136 yards, two touchdowns as well. Meanwhile, over on the receiving side of things, six catches for six touchdowns, 141 yards. For the Cavaliers tonight, Tommy Lineberry, six carries for 6 yards. Luke Waters, four carries for 12 yards. And Gavin Schaefer, unfortunately, some bobbled snaps count against his yardage. Eight carries, negative 19 on the yards on the docket for tonight. So for the Cavaliers, unfortunately, that does put them in the negative 4 yards on the ground, negative 1 yard carrying, and then negative 3 yards passing. A swing pass over to the right to Logan Clark ended up getting caught for negative yards on the night. So negative 4 total yards of offense for Southern Lee in the first half of play as compared to South Garner's 277. So quite a difference there tonight. Schuler's through the air has been brilliant. Passing-wise for South Garner, 6 for 14, all 6 passes, 4 touchdowns, 141 yards throwing. Gavin Schaefer just 1 for 1 on negative 3 yards for the night. No turnovers for South Garner. Cavaliers, meanwhile, with 2 fumbles in the first half. In the game of penalties, South Garner, 6 total penalties for 45 yards this evening. Southern Lee, meanwhile, 4 penalties for 27 yards. In the game of first downs, it's South Garner 8 to Southern Lee's 1. South Garner 2 for 4 on third down while being 2 for 2 on fourth down conversions. The Cavaliers, meanwhile, 0 for 5 on third down, 0 for 2 on fourth down. So those are your Chatley Boat and Marine stats. Let's go ahead and step aside for another commercial break. When we come back, we've got the second half between Southern Lee and South Garner coming up on the Cavalier Radio Network.
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3: into the second half here from Cletus B. Gore Stadium. 50-0, South Garner all over the Cavaliers here in this one. 50-0 halftime score, certainly not what the Cavaliers had in mind for tonight. Still an entire half of play left to go, but we will be in a running clock when we resume action. Might be a good thing as well, because here comes Mother Nature. The rain beginning to fall here at the Gore and fall by the handful, as umbrellas and ponchos are being taken out now quickly and swiftly to try to cover themselves sitting in the bleachers right here below us. Austin Thomas on the call. Truett Jernigan back in the studio. Nice and dry here in the radio booth for now, but at some point tonight I'm going to have to make that long walk back to the car, so we'll see how that goes. Meanwhile, we do have a final from across town. Lee County falls at the hands of Apex Friendship 35-0 as the Jackets are shut out in their second game of the season. So an 0-2 start for Lee County and what appears to be a likely 0-2 start for Southern Lee after tonight. South Garner receiving the second half kickoff is a short little pooch kick over here on the near side. Number zero for South Garner picks it up and then promptly takes a seat right about his own 30 or 41-yard line. They're actually going to spot him at about the 40 as the ball never crossed the plane of the 40-yard line. Again, wind beginning to pick up here, rain beginning to fall, so it'll be interesting to see what ends up happening here in this one. Again, should this one go into another lengthy delay or get postponed, the plan as of now is that this game would likely get picked back up on Monday evening, not tomorrow night. So here we go. Ball spotted at the South Garner 40. Schuler's once again in the shotgun, a lone back just behind him. He's going to hand off. Quick little run here on the near side, dodging across a couple of Cavaliers before being dropped down at about the 45-yard line. So a pickup of 5. And that's going to bring up 2nd and 5. Now for South Garner. It'll be another handoff up to number 6. He picks up maybe a couple. That's Hedgebeth. And a little bit of pushing and shoving going on down the field. Promptly broken up, however. Let's go bring up 3rd down and 3. So a gain of 2 for Hedgebeth. South Garner 2-for-4 tonight on 3rd down conversions. It could do the Cavaliers some good to get a stop here, even a tackle for loss, something they have not done here tonight. 10-07 and counting. Schuler's is looking off to his right, trying to find an open receiver, and now looks to check downfield. A flag is thrown, and now Schuler's going to take off and run over to the far side. Throws across his body downfield, and it goes incomplete. This should be a flag on South Garner. If I had to guess, it's going to be a holding penalty on one of the South Garner linemen, and indeed it is. Holding on South Garners, that'll be a 10-yard penalty to back him up. And the only reason I say that is that we saw one of the Cavalier defensive linemen go down and then was promptly laid on top of by the big South Garner guard. And running clock already under 10 minutes here. That'll back him up 10 yards. So it's going to be a replay on 3rd down. Now 3rd and 14. As rain continuing, the light rain that continuing to fall, but visible enough to see in the field lights. So actually it'd be 3rd and 13, rather. So big 3rd down right here. Ball spotted at about the 37-yard line of South Garner. Schuler takes a snap, fakes the handoff, looks downfield, quick toss over to the middle, and through the hands of his intended target. That one falls incomplete. And that's going to set up 4th and 13. So a good stop there for the Cavaliers. And that's going to bring out what appears to be the punting team for South Garner. So for the first time tonight, we're going to see South Garner punt. Appears to be their kicker set back to receive the punt. Anthony Meza Vargas is also their kicker. Pretty stout young man. Not your prototypical build for a kicker. Decent little snap. Bobbles it momentarily, but he's able to get the punt off. No Cavalier back to receive it, as that one's going to take a good South Garner roll all the way back to about the 26-yard line of Southern Lee, and that's where they'll set up shop. 7:45 and counting here in the second, or third quarter, rather. 50-0, running clock here at the Gore. So as the rain continues to fall, we do have a flag down here on the near sideline. But they have picked the flag up, so it appears that that might have just been a inadvertent flag. And they just waved it off, so it looks like it might have just fallen out of the pocket of one of the officials. Well, never mind. They actually are going to call holding on Southern Lee. So that's going to back the Cavs up to the 16-yard line. So all of a sudden, the Cavaliers hit with two holding penalties to begin things in the second half. Under 7 minutes to go now in the third quarter. Gavin Schaefer takes the snap, going to hand it off. Actually, he's going to end up keeping it himself. Finds some open field, trying to get across the 50. Got a couple of defenders coming after him. Across the 45, 30, 30, or to the 20. And right about the 21-yard line, Gavin Schaefer. A big first down run for the big fella. So Gavin Schaefer now in plus territory. That one from the 13-yard line all the way down to the opposite 18. So a big, big run.

get that total for you here in just a second. Schaefer going to take the handoff once again, handing it off to Tommy Limeberry. Might have gotten another yard there or so. So ends up being a 69-yard run for Gavin Schaefer. The longest play from the line of scrimmage for either team here tonight. Limeberry with a yard on the run. We're going to bring up 2nd and 9. Cavaliers within field goal territory, of course, but now would love to reach the end zone for the first time this season. Trying to find a way to score. 5-10 and counting. Schaefer in the shotgun. Two backs over to his right. Lone receivers to his right and left. Takes a snap. He's going to delay handoff and then immediately met by a wall of defenders. Well, that was handed off to Waters. So no gain on the play. Back to the line of scrimmage. That should bring up now 3rd

0: And they're going to actually hit the Cavaliers with a false start. And Southern Lee is going to call a timeout. So another five-yard penalty on Southern Lee. Cavaliers use their first timeout of the second half to stop the clock. 4:15 to go here in the third quarter. Cavaliers entering the red zone looking for some points. We'll be right back after this 30-second break.
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0: Timeout has concluded as the Cavaliers now retake the field. It's going to be about a second and 14 now for Southern Lee after they were hit with the false start penalty following the big 69-yard first-down run from Gavin Schaefer. Cavaliers trying to get on the scoreboard for the first time here tonight. Schaefer in the shotgun, a two-back set, power-eye formation. He's going to delay the handoff. Schaefer's going to keep it himself. He's rolling here on the near sideline, has an open lane into the end zone. Touchdown, and there's your first Cavalier points of the season on the Gavin Schaefer touchdown run from 24 yards out. Gavin Schaefer found an open lane up the middle. And quickly, the Cavalier coaching staff signaling going for two. Probably not a bad idea on a bit of a rainy night like tonight versus trying to snap, hold, and kick. Cavaliers are going to try it once again. So Southern Lee, for the first time this season, finally finds the end zone and puts something up on the scoreboard. Two-point conversion attempt now being set. Gavin Schaefer in the shotgun. Two-back set. It's a high snap. He's going to delay the handoff again, and tumbling forward was the running back. I believe that was Waters, and he's going to fall right near the line of scrimmage. So the two-point attempt does fail. But the Cavaliers finally find their first touchdown in 2026. A 24-yard touchdown run by quarterback Gavin Schaefer puts him in the end zone for six. 50-6 now your score, 2:40 and counting in the third quarter. We'll step aside for a quick 30-second break. We'll be right back after this.
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0: Down to the final 2 minutes here in the third quarter between Southern Lee and South Garner. Southern Lee finally getting on the scoreboard, their first touchdown of the season, a 24-yard touchdown run by Gavin Schaefer. 50-6 now your score. Short little pooch kick over here on the near side, initially bobbled by the South Garner receiver, who was then promptly shoved out of bounds at about the 47-yard line of South Garner. So just before midfield, again, under a minute and a half to go here now in the third quarter. We are in a running clock in the second half here tonight. Don't forget to stick around for our postgame show coming up in just a bit. We'll give you our final stats from tonight's ball game. A look ahead at next week, where the Cavaliers return home to face Apex Friendship, and should hopefully have a brief conversation with the head coach of the Cavaliers, Coach Fred Blank. Of course, do want to remind you to stick around later in the week, the Cavalier Coaches Show with Coach Fred Blank. Shuler's going to take the handoff, going to quickly hand it over. I believe that was to number 22, Briggs. Not a lot going there. Cavaliers showing good pressure up front, holding Briggs to a gain of just about two. And that's going to bring up second and 8. Ball spotted at the 50. It's a light rain continuing to fall here on the campus of Southern Lee. Under 20 seconds to go in the third quarter. Be interesting to see if South Garner decides to snap the ball here or send things to the fourth. Indeed, Schuler's going to take the snap. He's looking over to his right. It's hit as he throws a high throw, and the Cavaliers try to come up with it. Boy, could have been offensive pass interference as the intended receiver for South Garner, who was behind the ball, or actually out ahead of the ball, rather, turned and drug down the Cavalier defender on the play. So maybe another missed penalty there, as we saw earlier in the game, but nothing going, and the clock hits all zeros here in the third quarter. So that'll do it for three quarters of play. Cavaliers win the third quarter. They put up 6 points for the first time this season. We'll step aside for a commercial break, and we come back. Fourth quarter action between the Southern League Cavaliers and South Garner.
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0: And we welcome you back to Southern League Cavalier Football as we head into the fourth quarter.

Field getting into Cavalier plus territory all the way down to the Cavalier 33-yard line. So a 17-yard gain for Briggs and another big first down. Clock continuing to move. Again, a running clock situation here once again. Another quick handoff over to number six. He's got the first down and then some, charging all the way out to the 23-yard line. Actually, that'll be just good enough, but a 10-yard gain by Hedgebeth. And another first down. 10 first downs on the night as now the chain crew a bit delayed in moving the chains. Actually, they're going to only going to give Hedgebeth 9 yards on the play, but it certainly looked like he got away. He's got it now as he takes the ball over on the far side, going to charge, lunging for the goal line. A big run there from 24 yards out. He's going to make it all the way down to the 1 yard line, it appears. Actually, no, they're going to give him the touchdown. So Hedgebeth from 24 yards out, never really saw the signal or heard the whistle. But indeed, it's a 24-yard touchdown run for Hedgebeth, his second touchdown run of the night. So 56-6.

0: South Connor taking their time. There's a snap, the hold, the kick is up, and the kick is good. So with 9:50 and counting left here in the fourth quarter, South Garner gets the points back, but the Cavaliers just obtained 57-6. Your score. We'll be right back after this.
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0: Approaching the 9-minute mark here in the fourth quarter. Cavaliers trail by 51 here in this ballgame. That's the bad news. The good news, though, Cavaliers did score their first touchdown of the season. Just a few minutes ago, Gavin Schaefer, a 24-yard touchdown run, cracks open the scoring for the Cavs for the first time here this season. Nice little kickoff out to Southern Lee, taking on a bobble. It actually squirts through the legs of Logan, who has to run backwards and pick it up. Tries to find an open seam before being plowed into by a handful of South Garner special team members before being dipped back into negative territory. He's going to get dropped right about the Cavalier 12-yard line. So the Cavs going to set up shop deep in their own territory. Now, with 8 minutes to go or so here in this ballgame, you would think for Southern Lee, you would love to put together just kind of a long, slow little drive here. Milk the clock, put something together, maybe find points in the end. Because at this point, these last now 7:50 or so to go should go by fairly quick, barring any timeouts, of course. Gavin Schaefer back out as quarterback. Claps his hands and tries to draw South Garner offsides, and I think they're going to call a false start on Southern Lee, so that's going to back him up five more. Cavaliers have done a good job in the first half of avoiding penalties. They've been called for three here in the second half. They have accounted for a little bit more, though, than those in the first. The first and 15, Cavaliers backed up way into their own territory. Gavin Schaefer going to take the snap, going to delay the handoff, trying to roll out to his left, and he's quickly spun down by a South Garner defender. I'm not sure that he got anything. No, they're actually going to give him a loss of about two on the play. Yeah, you got to give a tip.

0: for the Cats, Gavin Schaefer, of course, for stepping in as quarterback, you know, and injury to your intended starter of Caleb Coro in the opening drive of week one. Certainly, you don't want to say puts a program into a tailspin, but it certainly makes things all the more difficult. And Gavin Schaefer has done a fine job of stepping into a role he didn't necessarily intend to have to. Going to lay a handoff here once again, as now he gives the ball up to Waters, who charges forward, manages to get 2, maybe 3 yards on the play. And they're going to spot him a couple. So that's just going to set up a big third and long. Under 6 minutes to go here in the fourth quarter now. And we've got a Cavalier down, so that will indeed stop the clock. Can't quite see who it is from here. Let's go ahead and step aside for a 60-second commercial break. We'll be right back after this.
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0: Kendrick Cavalier on the play was number 3, Luke Waters. He walks off the field on his own, but appears to have been a little bit shaken up on that play. So he'll come out of the ball game. Clock now resumes rolling, 5:50 to go. Third and long, Cavaliers deep in their own territory. It's a snap to Gavin Schaefer. The Cavaliers try to get anything they can going. And Tommy Lineberry, I believe, on the run, is going to get bottled up, shoved back into his own end zone, but they're going to stop forward progress back at the line of scrimmage, so no gain on the play. And the Cavaliers now going to have to punt out of their own end zone. So Luke Waters trots back out onto the field. He handles the punting duties now for Southern Lee. Makes his way back out. Going to need to get a good punt off here just to try to contain South Garner. Under 5 minutes to go now. As Waters tries to bobble the punt, he is promptly met in the end zone. South Garner jumps on it, and it is kicked out of the back of the end zone by South Garner. They weren't able to come up with it cleanly, so that'll be another safety. So with 4:40 to go here in the fourth quarter, another safety. And another Cavalier down back in the end zone. They're letting the clock continue to roll here. Even with the injured Cavalier down, I'm not sure clock operator has caught it or not, but it might be for all the best here to just continue to let this roll. As even with the safety, that extends the South Garner lead 59-6. Now the clock stops at 4:08. Let's go ahead and step aside for another 60-second commercial break. We'll be right back.
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5: I'm April Montgomery. For almost a decade, I've been in the stands at Lee County High School, cheering on one son on the football field and another in the marching band. This community is my home. But things aren't working. We can't keep sending the same politicians to Raleigh and expecting different results. I'm running for North Carolina House District 51 as an independent to be a representative who answers to you, focuses on affordability, and pushes for growth that reflects our values. I'm April Montgomery, and I approve this message.
0: Well, unfortunately for Southern Lee, the injured Cavalier on the play was once again number 3, Luke Waters, who is now being helped off the field by a couple of members of the Cavalier coaching staff, favoring that left leg. And appears to be in quite a bit of discomfort. Not putting a whole lot of weight on that foot. 59-6, South Garner. Waiting for the clock to resume rolling here. 4:08 left in the fourth quarter on a running clock scenario. Waters now being helped over to the bench by a couple of his Cavalier teammates. After the safety scored by South Garner, the Cavaliers will kick off once again to the Titans. And by that point, South Garner shouldn't have to run too many more plays to get these last 4 minutes off the clock. Official calls for the clock to start. Rugby-style kickoff once again. South Garner is going to bobble it, pick it up, get it across the 50. Now running here on the near side, going to get dragged down by a couple of Cavalier defenders. But in Cavalier territory once again, he gets drugged down at about the Cavalier 29. And that's where South Garner will set up shop. 3:30 to go and counting. And don't forget to stick around for our post game coming up here in just a bit. We'll get you caught up on anything you might have missed here tonight. We'll dive into our stats. We'll be selecting our players of the game, brought to you by our good friends at Bubba Subs and Pizza, taking them for both offense and defense. Chiller's going to take the snap. He's going to hand off once again. That's number 22, Briggs, who runs over on the far sideline. Well, the ball came out. South Garner able to jump on it. That's a big first down run. I believe about a 12-yard gain from Briggs. Tackle made by Cavalier Charlie Puckett. Under 2.5 minutes to go now. South Garner starting to take their time here. First and 10. Ball spotted at the Cavalier 18. Jewelers. Gonna take the snap, to bobbles the handoff on a man in motion, sweeping over here on the near side. A hold is called as the runner for South Garner finds his way into the end zone, but this one's gonna come back. A clear hold here on the near sideline is gonna negate that play. As the Cavalier defender was drugged down to the ground while attempting to get to the runner. Indeed, it is a hold, so a 10-yard penalty will move South Garner back. Approaching a minute and a half to go now. So for the Cavaliers, at this point, they're probably just hoping to keep South Garner out of the end zone to finish out the night. Brings up first down, and goodness me, about 20. Shula's going to take the snap, looking over the middle, toss down on the near sideline, and nearly intercepted. It is intercepted by the Cavaliers. Hitting off the hands of the intended receiver. As number 35 for Southern Lee, who ends up coming down with it. with a bobbled reception. Naveed Fisher, the junior. So Naveed Fisher, first turnover of the night for South Garner, and the Cavaliers get the ball back with about 30 seconds to go. I'm not sure they're going to get a playoff, but if that's how the game ends, at least for Southern Lee, it's going to end on a high note. Cavs don't appear to be sending their offense back out as they're now lining up at the 50 to cut across and shake hands. So with 15 seconds left on the clock and counting, that'll do it here from Cletus B. Gore Stadium. Your final score in this one, another tough one for the Cavaliers, 59-6 in favor of the South Garner Titans. Folks, don't go anywhere, though. We got our postgame show coming up right after this. We'll get you caught up on all the action from tonight's contest. We'll dive into tonight's stats. We'll select our Bubba Subs and Pizzas offensive and defensive players of the game. We'll chat with Coach Blinks, and we'll look ahead to next Friday night. Somehow, Mother Nature gave us a break, and we were able to get this one in, but another tough one for Southern Lee, 0-2 on the season, 59-6, all South Garner.
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0: And we do welcome you to the postgame show here on the Cavalier Football Radio Network. 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Austin Thomas on the call here at Southern Lee. Truett Jernigan back in the studio keeping the good times rolling for us. Tough one here tonight for the Cavaliers as they fall by a big score to South Garner, 57-6. Ends up being your final here this evening, or 59-6 rather, for the Cavaliers in their second game of the season. 0-2 now on the year are Southern Lee. Meanwhile, across town, 0-2 are the Lee County Yellow Jackets, falling to Apex Friendship 35-0. So a tough start here in Sanford for our two local football teams. To get you caught up here tonight, it was a big first half for South Garner. We reviewed that first half during our halftime show, but diving back into the ball game here tonight, picking up in the third quarter with 2:55 to go, Gavin Schaefer. A big 24-yard touchdown run after a 69-yard run to set the Cavaliers up in scoring position. Cavaliers 5 points for the first time this year off the Gavin Schaefer touchdown run. 24 yards away, the Cavaliers go for two, and two-point conversion does fail. Into the fourth quarter we go, 10:30 on the clock. South Garner Hedgebeth with a 24-yard touchdown run. His second touchdown of the night. The PAT is good. And then with 4:40 to go, the South Garner Titans get two more on the scoreboard. A blocked punt for a safety. The Cavaliers were back deep in their own territory, and that gives South Garner two more points on the scoreboard. However, to end things, the last play of the game, a big interception caught by the Cavaliers, Naveed Fisher. The only turnover on the night for South Garner came on the final play of the game, so the Cavaliers at the very least got to end things on a high note. Well, let's go ahead and step aside for another commercial break. When we come back, we'll have our stats and our player of the game selection brought to you by our good friends at Bubba Subs and Pizza, and then hopefully we'll also be following that up with a conversation with the head coach of the Cavaliers, Coach Fred Blanks. Again, your final score from the Gore, 59-6, South Garner.
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0: And we welcome you back to the postgame show, the Cavalier postgame show here on WWGP Sports. Again, I want to thank you for tuning in. We're going to dive into tonight's postgame stats brought to you by our good friends at Central Carolina Community College. Beginning, of course, with the opposition, South Garner tonight on the ground, 22 carries for 208 yards, three touchdowns. Meanwhile, receiving-wise, six receptions for 141 yards and six touchdowns as well. Over to the Cavaliers now. Tommy Lineberry finishes the night, 8 carries for 7 yards. Luke Waters finishes with 6 carries for 14 yards. And Gavin Schaefer leading the way, 11 carries for 95 yards and a touchdown. That's 25 carries for 116 total yards for the Cavaliers. So they do finish in plus territory. -3 receiving yards tonight. So in the game of total offense, the Cavaliers with 113 offensive yards on the evening to South Garner's 349. Passing-wise, Shulers is detained really in the second half. It finishes up 6 for 17 on the night, but of course 141 yards, 6 touchdowns, and 1 interception. Gavin Schaefer, meanwhile, finishes 1 for 1, -3 yards, no TDs, no interceptions. In the game of turnovers, the Cavaliers finish with 2 fumbles, both in the first half. Meanwhile, South Garner finishes with a lone interception on the final play of the game. In the game of penalties, South Garner leads the way, 8 penalties for 65 total yards. Cavaliers right behind him with 7 penalties for 47 yards on the night. And in the game of first downs, South Garner leads the way 11-2 over the Cavaliers. South Garner goes 2-for-5 on third down conversions, 2-for-2 on fourth down. Suddenly, meanwhile, 0-for-5 on third down and 0-for-2 on fourth down. So those are your Central Carolina Community College stats. Now comes the time tonight where we select our WWGP and Bubba Subs and Pizzas players of the game. A reminder that we select the players of the game for offense and defense provided by Bubba Subs and Pizzas here in the broadcast. And then, of course, Coach Blanks and his staff select the Wilkinson Chevrolet Coaches Player of the Game later in the week during the Coaches Show. So tonight on offense, we're going to go with Mr. Gavin Schaefer, who, again, the biggest run, the biggest offensive production of the night. Gavin Schaefer, starting quarterback for the Cavaliers, 11 carries, 95 yards, and the touchdown. He, of course, had the biggest run of the night, 69 yards from the line of scrimmage to set up that first Cavaliers touchdown of the season. So congratulations to Gavin Schaefer, your Bubba Subs and Pizza's offensive player of the game. Over to the defensive side of the ball, man, we were having a tough time kind of thinking through who it might be, but fortunately the last play of the game gave us our answer. Sophomore Naveed Fisher with the interception to close out tonight's ball game. A bobbled reception lands in his hands. He's able to return it for a couple of yards to give the Cavaliers the ball back to close out tonight's game. So congratulations to Naveed Fisher, your Bubba Subs and Pizza's defensive player of the game. Well, Coach Blanks and his staff are still chatting it over with the Cavaliers, so we'll give Coach Blanks just a few more minutes and maybe try to make his way up here. We'll step aside for another commercial break, and if when we come back Coach Blanks still hasn't made his way up, we'll go ahead and wrap things up and send it to the house before looking ahead to next week. Again, your final score from Southern Lee, South Garner 59, Southern Lee nothing.
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0: And we're welcoming back to our final segment here on the postgame show of Southern League Cavalier Football on WWGP Sports. No interview with Coach Blanks here tonight, as we're going to let he and his staff get into the drive that's continuing to come down here at Cletus Beigor Stadium. But a reminder that you can tune in later this week to hear from Coach Blanks and our lead Mike Fowler in his weekly radio studio segment. So be sure to tune in for that. Tough one for the Cavaliers here tonight. Still a long season to go, and, of course, conference play coming up in just a few short weeks, but they'll have a tight turnaround going into next Friday against a very tough Apex Friendship team who shut out Lee County earlier tonight 35-0. So Cavaliers are going to have their hands full again next Friday, but they have a week off to prepare and get ready for that one. Join us again next Friday night, September 4th, as the Cavaliers return to Cletus Beigor Stadium to host the Patriots of Apex Friendship. We'll have the Coach Blank Show at 6 o'clock, live pregame at 6:30 with kickoff set for 7 o'clock. For Mike Fowler, this is Austin Thomas, and for our director, Truett Jernigan. Austin signing off from Sanford, North Carolina, on the campus of Southern Lee High School with the final score in tonight's game once again, Cavaliers 6, Titans 59. Good night, everyone. Go Cavs.
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0: Elton John and Daniel. 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

hot summer's day, when I thought I'd lay myself down to rest in a big field of tall grass. 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

0: Eric Burden and War and Spill the Wine. More tasty treats for your ears from the Beach Boys, Atlanta Rhythm Section, Andy Gibb and more, all coming up.
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Outsiders, Time Won't Let Me. Having a great time on a Friday. Bird serving things up. Glad you're here. Gary Wright coming up now. 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

Georgia, headed for the Frisco Bay. 'Cause I've had

0: coming to the show, Frank and Reynolds, and don't pour your love out on me, baby. Wow, it is that time already. My name is Byrne. I have loved being with you, but I've got to fly for today. But I will be back soon. Until then, do find, like, and follow me on Facebook and Instagram, Bird Radio. Bird with a Y. Would be honored and thrilled. More of the greatest music ever made is on the way next. Don't go far. Talk to you soon.
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0: My name is Dusty. That was Elton John, Crocodile Rock. This one's called Since You've Been Gone from Aretha.
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0: That's the Hollies, the air that I breathe. So our 10th U.S. president was John Tyler, and he would have been the first president to probably hear the word dinosaur, because it didn't officially enter the English language until 1842. So what did they call him before that?
1: Delicious.

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0: Like a Rolling Stone, that was from Bob Dylan.
1: In every job that must be done, there is an element of fun. You find the fun, and snap, the job's a game.
0: And here we go with your no smoking, shock hazard, look both ways before crossing, spoonful of news for today, use only as directed. A man was arrested for damaging a photo radar camera on purpose. It was a camera, and it recorded him, so his brain was at the speed of a tortoise. A triathlon coach had to fight off an alligator attack during a practice swim. Are they making the training more difficult, or was it just a whim? A kitten that was rescued from an excavator is now part of the construction crew. It has a little high-vis vest and its own hard hat, too. Well, there it is, your prescribed dose. Spoonful of news for today.
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0: Cornelius Brothers and Sister Rose, there's Treat Her Like a Lady. Take a quick break, but I got a fun one coming up for you. I love this song that's on the way. It went to number 5 on the Billboard Hot 100 back in 1974. It's by Redbone.
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1: We got it together, didn't we? Nobody but you and me. We've got it together, baby.

That's called Going Up the Country. It's by Canned Heat. On the way, we got, Goodbye Stranger from Supertramp, Mamas and the Papas, California Dreamin', Suspicious Minds from Elvis Presley, a lot of goodies. I'm Dusty. Here's This Will Be. It's from Natalie Cole.

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0: There's hot stuff from Donna Summer. Back in May of 1980, you'll remember Mount St. Helens erupted, and, well, it just damaged the ecosystems severely. It was nasty. And 6 years later, there were a few plants beginning to come up. It just wasn't doing real well. So scientists got this weird idea, and it worked, where they took a couple of groups of gophers out, and they dropped them on these pumice areas where there was nothing growing, these pumice slabs. And 6 years later, after that, there's 40,000 plants thriving. These gophers were digging down like gophers do, and they were bringing the old soil to the top. So all that beneficial bacteria and stuff was bringing life back into a lifeless area. I'm dumping gophers off onto
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0: California Dream, and there's the mamas and the papas. 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I like it.
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0: Side of Town. That's from Johnny Rivers. Time to do another one of those tips on keeping ourselves safe while we're dealing with those weirdos out there that we call humans. And if you're going to be carrying cash, make sure you carry small amounts, not large amounts. And also carry it in your front pocket. It's harder for a pickpocket to get at if it's in your front pocket. But make sure that you're not carrying, you know, huge amounts of money. Just, you know, a couple of bucks or whatever to get you through the evening. Nothing serious.
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I am Dusty. That was Stevie Wonder. Coming up, Martha Reeves and the Vandellas, Tom Jones, Simon and Garfunkel, a lot of goodies. Here you go now, She'd Rather Be With Me. This is by The Turtles.

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0: 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Customs and Border Protection officers seized more than 1,000 pounds of that illegal stimulant called Cot. And these were two different busts this last week at Chicago O'Hare International Airport. 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

She's a Lady. That was Tom Jones. Time to do our brain exercise for today. A trivia question about our nation's history. See if you know the answer to this one. What conflict is known as the Forgotten War? What conflict is known as the Forgotten War? Think about that one. I'll give you the answer coming up next.

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0: John Paul Young, Love is in the Air. Brain exercise trivia question asked this one. Which conflict is known as the Forgotten War? That would be the Korean War. I mean, answer honestly. If you didn't watch MASH, would you even think about that one? The Forgotten War, the Korean War.
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0: Seals and crofts, there's summer breeze. There seems to be a trend going on in the country right now against surveillance. I mean, you got flock cameras that people are just totally up in arms over. And two stories came up today in the show prep stuff that I was looking at about the speed cameras, the radar cameras being damaged. This one here was from, this is Bellevue, Washington. They put in 8 new cameras, speed cameras, and 4 of them have already been destroyed. So people are not happy over these cameras surveilling them.
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0: Mr. Big Stuff. That was from Gene Knight. All righty, let's go back into history on this date and see what happened. We'll go back to this date in 1963. On this date in 1963, Martin Luther King Jr., I'll get that right, delivered his I Have a Dream speech. That was done on the steps of the Lincoln Memorial in Washington, D.C. Yep, Martin Luther King Jr. delivered his I Have a Dream speech this date, 1963.
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0: from the Beatles. All right, let's go ahead and open up the door now to the Lyrics Cafe. And on the way, the one I have for you includes the lines, "We fill it up with only two and when I hurt." That is coming up for you in your Lyrics Cafe, and your server will be Neil Diamond.
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0: the Steve Miller Band, Take the Money and Run. Well, I don't know if you've seen this video yet from LAX, where they had the emergency landing of a DHL cargo plane recently. And when he touched down, boy, did the spark start flying. The pilot said it felt like his brakes locked up. And it just had flames and stuff shooting out behind his plane as it was coming down the runway. And if you listen to the air traffic control, I mean, it was instant. These guys are telling other planes to do a go-around, close the runway, all this stuff. And it was just boom, boom, boom. No injuries were reported, but it looked like it was pretty nasty what it did to the underside of that airplane. And any packages on board, probably not going to smell so good after the pilot got done.
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0: Best of My Love. 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I got a weird law here for you, Massachusetts. 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Snoring is against the law unless you close all your bedroom windows and lock them. 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

0: Bob Seger and the Silver Bullet Band, Against the Wind. All right, what do you get when you take one of the, most repeated lines, I guess you could say, from one of my favorite movies, The Searchers, and you make a song out of it, and you give it to one of my favorite artists? Well, you get what I got coming up right after the break from Linda Ronstadt.
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My name is Dusty. That was Paul McCartney and Wings, Silly Love Songs. Let's look ahead at the hour, see what we got. We got Grassroots 2 Divided by Love. We got Barry White, Never Never Gonna Give You Up. Elton John and Kiki D's Don't Go Breaking My Heart is also on the playlist. Moving along now, it's You're So Vain. Here's Carly Simon.

0: Sunshine. There's Jonathan Edwards. I got a recall here to tell you all about. Kia is recalling more than 21,000 Kia EV9 SUVs, the 2025-2026 model years. Apparently, there's an airbag sensor issue that can increase the risk of injury to kids riding in the front seat, passenger side. Didn't figure they'd be driving. But anyway, yep, so 21,000 of these electric EV9 SUVs, almost 22,000, from 2025 and 2026, if you've got one of those, I would get it checked out.
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0: There's Barry White, never, never gonna give you up. Let's check the calendar for today. What do we got? We got Crackers Over the Keyboard Day. 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That's what pays for radio. It's also National Cherry Turnover
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0: The Jackson 5 say they never can say goodbye. Well, I have to because it's time for me to get out of here. Bye. Thank you for choosing to spend time with me and letting me be part of your day. Ohio Players, getting you back to music next. Maybe you can't choose what happens to you, but you can choose how you react to it. So make it a great day. It is your
1: choice.
0: Here's
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2: I'm Dan Warren. Our top story, President Trump's latest attempt to erase his hush money conviction has been blocked. Jennifer King has the latest.
3: For the third time, a federal judge in New York has spurned President Trump's latest bid to erase his hush money conviction. Trump's team is trying to have his case moved from state to federal court to be dismissed via presidential immunity. An appellate panel asked 92-year-old Judge Alvin Hellerstein to re-examine the case, but the judge found the latest reasons Trump cited were neither new nor legally sufficient. Trump was convicted in May 2024 of 34 felony counts of falsifying business records to conceal a hush money payment to adult film actor Stormy Daniels. In a statement, Trump's legal team called the case a witch hunt and say they will appeal. I'm Jennifer King.
2: Meanwhile, Martin Luther King III led the 2026 march in Washington today, protesting in support of voting rights and racial justice ahead of the midterm elections.
4: Don't get tired. I know we are tired. I know we are beat down. I know we don't know what else to say or do, but I am no ways tired. Why? Because we come much too far from where we started. You see, no one ever told any of us that our roads would be easy. But what I know is our God did not bring any of us this far to leave us.
2: Meanwhile, an airport might be renamed in honor of Dolly Parton. Lisa Dwyer has the details.
5: Tennessee's Governor Bill Lee says it would be a fitting tribute for Nashville International Airport to bear the name of the state's favorite daughter, and is proposing the airport be renamed after Dolly Parton. The country music star died Tuesday of cancer at age 80. The proposal to rename the airport could require the Metro Nashville Airport Authority to revisit its naming policy. The current policy says airport property should only be named for people who have been deceased at least 2 years. The governor's office says his proposal and the naming policy will be discussed by the airport authority at its September 17th meeting. I'm Lisa Dwyer.
2: And a North Carolina teenager is seriously ill after contracting a rare infection from a brain-eating amoeba found in warm, fresh water. Michelle Anderson has the details.
6: State health officials say the teen was infected with Naegleria fowleri, an organism that can cause a rapidly progressing and usually fatal brain infection. Officials are reminding people to take precautions when swimming in warm, fresh water.
2: I'm Dan Warren, and this is Radio Network News.
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10: Midway Tire and Auto, keeping you safely on the road, rain or shine. Today we'll have a chance of showers and thunderstorms possible afternoon, mostly cloudy with a high near 84 degrees and calm winds becoming east at around 5 miles per hour. Tonight we'll have mostly cloudy skies with lows at around 69 degrees with calm winds. Sunday will be partly sunny with a high near 89 degrees. And for Sunday night we'll have partly cloudy skies with lows at around 70 degrees. That's your forecast. I'm meteorologist Tricia

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2: I'm Dan Warren. Our top story, President Trump's latest attempt to erase his hush money conviction has been blocked. Jennifer King has the latest.
3: For the third time, a federal judge in New York has spurned President Trump's latest bid to erase his hush money conviction. Trump's team is trying to have his case moved from state to federal court to be dismissed via presidential immunity. An appellate panel asked 92-year-old Judge Alvin Hellerstein to re-examine the case, but the judge found the latest reasons Trump cited were neither new nor legally sufficient. Trump was convicted in May 2024 of 34 felony counts of falsifying business records to conceal a hush money payment to adult film actor Stormy Daniels. In a statement, Trump's legal team called the case a witch hunt and say they will appeal. I'm Jennifer King.
2: Meanwhile, Martin Luther King III led the 2026 march in Washington today, protesting in support of voting rights and racial justice ahead of the midterm elections.
4: Don't get tired. I know we are tired. I know we are beat down. I know we don't know what else to say or do, but I am no ways tired. Why? Because we come much too far from where we started. You see, no one ever told any of us that our roads would be easy. But what I know is our God did not bring any of us this far to leave it.
2: Meanwhile, an airport might be renamed in honor of Dolly Parton. Lisa Dwyer has the details.
5: Tennessee's Governor Bill Lee says it would be a fitting tribute for Nashville International Airport to bear the name of the state's favorite daughter, and is proposing the airport be renamed after Dolly Parton. The country music star died Tuesday of cancer at age 80. The proposal to rename the airport could require the Metro Nashville Airport Authority to revisit its naming policy. The current policy says airport property should only be named for people who have been deceased at least 2 years. The governor's office says his proposal and the naming policy will be discussed by the airport authority at its September 17th meeting. I'm Lisa Dwyer.
2: And a North Carolina teenager is seriously ill after contracting a rare infection from a brain-eating amoeba found in warm, fresh water. Michelle Anderson has the details.
6: State health officials say the teen was infected with Naegleria fowleri, an organism that can cause a rapidly progressing and usually fatal brain infection. Officials are reminding people to take precautions when swimming in warm, fresh water.
2: I'm Dan Warren, and this is Radio Network News.
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10: Now your weather for Sanford and surrounding areas. Today we'll have a chance of showers and thunderstorms possible afternoon, mostly cloudy with a high near 84 degrees and calm winds becoming east at around 5 miles per hour. Tonight we'll have mostly cloudy skies with lows at around 69 degrees with calm winds. Sunday will be partly sunny with a high near 89 degrees. And for Sunday night we'll have partly cloudy skies with lows at around 70 degrees. That's your forecast. I'm meteorologist Tricia

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0: this is Chuck Matthews on Greatest Hits USA, and coming up this weekend, we are going to answer the following questions. What song was about Prohibition? 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
1: I'm Margaret Murchison with the news. Lee County is pleased to announce that both Moody's Ratings and S&P Global Ratings have upgraded the county's general obligation credit ratings, raising them to A1 and AA+, respectively. These ratings represent the second highest levels attainable from each agency. Both agencies have additionally upgraded the county's limited obligation credit ratings. Moody's said the upgrade reflects the county's continued tax base and economic growth while improving fund balance and reserves materially over the past 5 years. S&P Global stated the rating reflects our view of the county's rapidly growing and expanding economy, coupled with consistent increase in available reserves over the past few years as a result of balanced financial operations, strong financial management policies and practices, and a favorable debt profile. This upgrade demonstrates Lee County's commitment to financial stewardship, according to County Manager Lisa Mentor. She said it was once thought impossible for Lee County to achieve such high ratings similar to the larger counties in North Carolina, but this milestone proves our county's success. This would not have been possible without hard work of the staff and consistent guidance from the Board of Commissioners. Credit ratings measure a local government's ability to meet its financial obligations, similar to how credit scores reflect individual financial reliability. The AA1 rating from Moody's and the AA+ rating from S&P Global indicate very high credit quality and a very low risk of default. For residents, these improved ratings help support continued investment in public projects through reducing borrowing cost. The Lee County Sheriff's Office narcotic agents concluded a joint drug investigation with the Harnett County Sheriff's Office, Moore County Sheriff's Office, and the State Bureau of Investigation into suspects in Lee County involved in the distribution of illegal THC vape cartridges. The Sheriff's Office narcotic agents conducted a traffic stop on Evan Jose Hernandez, 19 of Rice Road. During the traffic stop, agents located two boxes in the trunk of the vehicle containing approximately 200 THC vape cartridges. Upon discovering this evidence, Hernandez attempted to flee on foot from deputies and was arrested after a brief struggle. At this point, the Sheriff's Office, Harnett County Sheriff's Office, and the SBI executed search warrants at two residences, 1910 Rice Road and 143 Palm Drive. During a search of the residence on Rice Road, agents located an additional approximate 1,400 THC vape cartridges, marijuana, mushroom products, several firearms, and bulk U.S. currency. During a search of the residence on Palm Drive, agents located firearms and marijuana. For the events during the traffic stop, Hernandez was arrested and charged with two counts of trafficking synthetic cannabinoid, possession with intent to sell and deliver synthetic cannabinoid, resisting a public officer, driving with license revoked, possessing drug paraphernalia, and improper muffler. As a result of the search warrant on Rice Road, Hernandez was arrested and charged with similar charges and more. As a result of the search warrant on Palm Drive, Noel David Mexicano, 40, was arrested and charged with possession of a firearm by a felon, possession with intent to sell and deliver marijuana, maintaining a dwelling for sale of controlled substances, and possession of marijuana paraphernalia. Hernandez and Mexicano were brought before Lee County Magistrate, who ordered they both be held without bond. And Brit Tax Child Safety, Inc. is recalling certain B-Safe Gen 2, B-Safe Gen 2 FlexFit, B-Safe Gen 2 FlexFit Plus, B-Safe 35, B-Safe Ultra, and Endeavor's Child Car Seats. And for a look at the weather.
2: Now your weather for Sanford and surrounding areas. Today we'll have a chance of showers and thunderstorms possible afternoon, mostly cloudy with a high near 84 degrees and calm winds becoming east at around 5 miles per hour. Tonight we'll have mostly cloudy skies with lows at around 69 degrees with calm winds. Sunday will be partly sunny with a high near 89 degrees. And for Sunday night we'll have partly cloudy skies with lows at around 70 degrees. That's your forecast. I'm meteorologist Trisha Cook.
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0: Well, good mountaintop morning, Sanford, North Carolina, and everyone out there, good morning to you. Welcome to another broadcast of the Mountaintop Morning Program. I am Jeff Mazingo, pastor of Miracle Baptist Church, right here in lovely Sanford, North Carolina, and we thank God for allowing us to bring this program to you 6 days a week, Monday through Saturday at about this same time. And we call this the Mountaintop Morning Program because we're confident that if you'll take just a little while each day to think about the grace and goodness of God, it can lift you out of the valley and place you high on the mountaintop. And that is our purpose, is to help you start your day in a good, positive way, thinking on the good things of God. We do have three objectives for each broadcast. We want to exhort sinners to get saved, we want to encourage the saints of God, and we want to exalt our Savior Jesus Christ. And so we are glad to have you along with us this morning. We invite you to join us now as we head on up to the mountaintop. If you're able to do so, open your Bibles to Luke chapter 12. Luke chapter 12, we'll use that as our text this morning. And if you can't get your Bibles out right now, you're busy doing something, that's fine. You be careful, stay safe, whatever you are doing. And just keep that radio tuned in and listen with us for a while as we visit up on the mountaintop. Let's go ahead and go to the Lord in prayer this morning. Father, we thank you for this good day you've given us. Lord, we thank you for today's broadcast. Lord, we thank you for all the listeners out there. I pray you'd bless them and help them today in whatever way they may need. Protect them, Lord. And Lord, we do ask now as we turn to your word, you'd bless the reading and the preaching of your word, and that you'd have your will and way in that. And certainly if there's somebody listening today that's not saved, I pray you'd touch their heart, and that you'd help them to understand their need of a Savior and to put their faith in Christ as Savior before this day is over. But Lord, you just be glorified in all that's said and done. We'll thank you and praise you for it. It is in Jesus Christ's name we pray. Amen. Amen. All right, listeners, I'm turning my Bibles now to Luke chapter 12. Luke chapter 12, we're going to be in Luke 12, starting in verse 16. Luke 12, verse 16. And it's our Lord and Savior Jesus Christ talking here now. He's kind of giving this parable, this story here about a man that he's going to tell us about. Luke 12, 16, the Bible says, "And he spake a parable unto them, saying, The ground of a certain rich man brought forth plentifully. And he thought within himself, saying, What shall I do, because I have no room where to bestow my fruits? And he said, This will I do, I will pull down my barns and build greater, and there will I bestow all my fruits and my goods. And I will say to my soul, Soul, thou hast much goods laid up for many years, take thine ease, eat, drink, and be merry. But God said unto him, Thou fool, this night thy soul shall be required of thee. Then who shall those things be which thou hast provided? So is he that layeth up treasure for himself, and is not rich toward God." All right, so I need to move very quickly this morning. We've got this man that the Lord's telling us about. This man was already rich, we understand, but his ground, his farming there, yielded a tremendous harvest, and he was blessed even further than he already had been, obviously more than he expected. He didn't even have room to store everything there. The ground had produced so much. Well, what a man said what he'll do is he'd plan to build him a larger, greater barn to hold all of his goods, and then he'd live on that abundance for many years. Maybe he's going to retire and live a life of ease, a life of pleasure. However, there was something else coming for him that he wasn't prepared for either, and that was death. Hey, this man planned to take pleasure in the great wealth that he had, but he was not expecting, was not prepared for the sudden end to all that he knew in his life, even to the end of his life itself. And obviously, from the context as we read there, this man was not right with God, and so God calls him a fool. Title of the message this morning is Expect the Unexpected. Expect the Unexpected, because it's the same for you and me today there, listener. Hey, there's things that have come along in our life that we can't predict what will happen or when it will happen, and so they're unexpected, and that's good things and bad things, just like the man in our text. But like the man in our text there, we do need to anticipate that these unexpected things are going to happen. We need to be prepared for them to the extent that we can there. And that's kind of what the message is about this morning. First of all, I tell you and me today, we all need to expect death because it is something that we're all facing. People are often not expecting death. Now, they might mentally know that it's out there for them, but they don't think about it. They want to ignore it somehow, and so they're not prepared. And then many of us are surprised. We're not ready for it when it comes. It comes unexpected, the time of death, the cause of death, if not the fact of it itself. And oftentimes, death comes sooner than we think. James tells us, "Whereas ye know not what shall be on the morrow, for what is your life? It is even a vapor that appeareth for a little time and then vanisheth away." Hebrews, the Bible tells us, it is appointed unto men once to die, but after this, the judgment. And so death will come for all of us there, listener. And the question, though, there's a few questions here. When it comes for you, what then? When it comes for other people that are important to you, your loved ones there, when death comes for them, what then? Because I want to tell you, according to what this Bible teaches us, each and every one of us will face God when we leave this life. And so will you, another question, will you face him as a lost sinner, or will you face him as one of his children? Because we all come into this world lost, separated from God. We're all guilty as sinners. And if we leave this life in that lost condition, we're going to face God, we're going to be judged and separated from God forever in the lake of fire. But you don't have to remain in that lost condition, because Jesus Christ, God's Son, he died to pay for your sin. And you can be saved through faith in Jesus Christ. And then if you'll get saved, then you are a child of God once you get saved through faith in Christ. You've become a child of God, and you are guaranteed a home in heaven. Amen. Saved people, though, we also need to understand, we also will stand before the Lord and give an account of how we live the life that God has given us. That's not going to determine our salvation. That was already taken care of when we trusted in Christ. But we will give an account, and we can either gain reward or suffer loss when we stand before our Lord there. But the point is, we all need to expect death and be ready for it as best we can when it comes. Another thing we need to expect is difficulties. We need to expect difficulties, and that's for the lost person and the saved person alike. Hey, things that we don't like, things that we don't desire, unpleasant things, tragedies, troubles, hardships, sufferings, these are a part of life for all of us, folks. You better be trusting in and living close to God when those things come, when difficulties come. The Psalm in 46 says, God is our refuge and our strength, a very present help in trouble. 2 Corinthians 1 tells us that God, he is the God of all comfort. Hey, he comforts us in all our tribulations if we're one of his, and he can even enable us to comfort others in their troubles. Expect death, expect difficulties, but then I'd say this as well, we can also, if we're a child of God, we can expect God to work. Amen. Glory to God for that. We can expect him to work. We can expect his power and his blessings in ways that we cannot foresee or understand. Even in the midst of our troubles, in the midst of bad experiences, God can still bring about good things in ways we might not expect. It will remind us, as believers, we have the Holy Spirit of God living within us, interceding for us, helping us, and we know that all things work together for good to them that love God, to them who are the called according to his purpose. And it's not all bad either there, listener. Ephesians 3 says that God is able to do exceeding abundantly above all that we ask or think. 1 Corinthians 2, our eye hath not seen, nor ear heard, neither have entered into the heart of man the things which God hath prepared for them that love him. And so, as a believer, if you've trusted in Christ, if you're a child of God, you can expect God to work in great ways. Now, we don't demand anything of God. He's sovereign. He calls the shots, amen. But we can expect great things because he is a great God. And so, we can have great hope trusting in him. Glory to God. And then the last thing I'll say we need to expect, and we'll get ready to wrap it up. We can expect, and we must be expecting the coming of the Lord, Jesus Christ, amen. He's in heaven now, but he is coming again, and it will be unexpected by so many. Hey, we don't know when he's coming, and many people are not even anticipating that he is coming back. He himself said that the day of the Lord, the day of his coming, will come as a thief in the night. But we as believers, we are to take heed, we are to watch, we are to pray, because our Lord is coming again. Now, his return has a twofold aspect to it there. First of all, he's coming in what we call the rapture. That is when he comes in the air, amen, and he's coming for the believers, and he's going to take us out of here one day, amen. And that is a great source of hope and comfort for all those who know him and are looking for his coming. And you want to be ready for that first return. Turn there, listener, the rapture, because I want to tell you, after the rapture, immediately after that, there's going to be a terrible time on this world for 7 years, a period that's called the tribulation, when there's all kinds of terrible things taking place on this world. The devil is just running rampant there, and then God pours out his wrath on this earth, and you don't want to be around for that. You want to be on out of here when the rapture comes. But then after that 7-year tribulation there, Jesus Christ is coming back to this earth, amen. He's coming to reign on this earth, and he will make things right. And the saints of God, all the saved people, we're coming with him, amen, to reign with him as priests of God. Our daily routine, our lives, our lives, our life, our experiences, this world. That's not all there is, folks. We should expect the unexpected, and we need to be prepared. Not that we can predict everything, and we certainly can't control much at all, but we need to know that we don't have to face the unexpected alone. Make sure you've placed your faith in Jesus Christ as your Savior and your Lord, and trust Him to do great things. He is God, and He is a great God. And that's the message for us here today. Now, as we get to the end of today's broadcast, we want to again thank God for this opportunity to visit with you. We thank you for taking a little bit of time of your day to be with us today. We also extend an invitation to you to come and pay us a visit at Miracle Baptist Church. We are located at 830 Harvey Falk Road, Sanford, North Carolina. Our service times are Sunday school at 10 a.m., Sunday morning service at 11 a.m., Sunday evening service at 6 p.m., and Wednesday night prayer meeting at 6 p.m. We do have a great congregation of folks out there. They love God and love people. You come see us if you can. If you're already a member of a good Bible-believing, Bible-preaching church, you be faithful to that work. If you'd like to contact our church, the phone number is 919-499-1722. And our time's gone again today. This is Brother Jeff signing off, and I look forward to meeting with you again for the next Mountaintop Morning. Glory to God.
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2: I'm Dan Warren. Our top story, President Trump's latest attempt to erase his hush money conviction has been blocked. Jennifer King has the latest.
3: For the third time, a federal judge in New York has spurned President Trump's latest bid to erase his hush money conviction. Trump's team is trying to have his case moved from state to federal court to be dismissed via presidential immunity. An appellate panel asked 92-year-old Judge Alvin Hellerstein to re-examine the case, but the judge found the latest reasons Trump cited were neither new nor legally sufficient. Trump was convicted in May 2024 of 34 felony counts of falsifying business records to conceal a hush money payment to adult film actor Stormy Daniels. In a statement, Trump's legal team called the case a witch hunt and say they will appeal. I'm Jennifer King.
2: Meanwhile, Martin Luther King III led the 2026 march in Washington today, protesting in support of voting rights and racial justice ahead of the midterm elections.
4: Don't get tired. I know we are tired. I know we are beat down. I know we don't know what else to say or do, but I am no ways tired. Why? Because we come much too far from where we started. You see, no one ever told any of us that our roads would be easy. But what I know is our God did not bring any of us this far to leave it.
2: Meanwhile, an airport might be renamed in honor of Dolly Parton. Lisa Dwyer has the details.
5: Tennessee's Governor Bill Lee says it would be a fitting tribute for Nashville International Airport to bear the name of the state's favorite daughter, and is proposing the airport be renamed after Dolly Parton. The country music star died Tuesday of cancer at age 80. The proposal to rename the airport could require the Metro Nashville Airport Authority to revisit its naming policy. The current policy says airport property should only be named for people who have been deceased at least 2 years. The governor's office says his proposal and the naming policy will be discussed by the airport authority at its September 17th meeting. I'm Lisa Dwyer.
2: And a North Carolina teenager is seriously ill after contracting a rare infection from a brain-eating amoeba found in warm, fresh water. Michelle Anderson has the details.
6: State health officials say the teen was infected with Naegleria fowleri, an organism that can cause a rapidly progressing and usually fatal brain infection. Officials are reminding people to take precautions when swimming in warm, fresh water.
2: I'm Dan Warren, and this is Radio Network News.
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10: Now your weather for Sanford and surrounding areas. Today we'll have a chance of showers and thunderstorms possible afternoon, mostly cloudy with a high near 84 degrees and calm winds becoming east at around 5 miles per hour. Tonight we'll have mostly cloudy skies with lows at around 69 degrees with calm winds. Sunday will be partly sunny with a high near 89 degrees. And for Sunday night we'll have partly cloudy skies with lows at around 70 degrees. That's your forecast. I'm meteorologist Tricia Cook.
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Again, I thank you for joining us this morning. And I hope your weekend's off to a great start on this 29th day of August, 2026. Your Swap Shop time now is 8:16 a.m. And this morning here in the Sanford area, plenty of clouds, some showers as well. Currently 69 degrees, rain in the area, some light rain this morning as you head out and about. And a check of the radar, again, we did see some light rain, which is certainly welcome news after the dry conditions as of late. This morning, the showers are starting to dissipate. The remaining showers currently near Siler City and also near Robbins as well. But this morning, the showers are dissipating. After the light rain we saw this morning and this afternoon, we see a better chance of showers and thunderstorms. The chance of rain increases to around 50%. And so if you do have outdoor plans, be sure you take the umbrella along. This afternoon, we'll see high near 84 with cloudy skies. Good chance of afternoon showers and thunderstorms as well. Now, yesterday here in the Sanford area, it certainly was a nice day weather-wise, and so the weather that we saw yesterday included partly cloudy skies, and the high temperature was 91 degrees. It was quite warm yesterday with a low of 67 and a high of 91. Now, this afternoon, temperature's a little bit on the cooler side from what we saw yesterday, high near 84. For tonight, mostly cloudy skies, low around

0: conditions compared to what we'll see this weekend. Again, today high near 84, afternoon showers and thunderstorms, and then tomorrow sunny skies with a high near 88. And so again, do enjoy the little bit cooler weather while it lasts. Monday also will be very warm, sunny skies with a high near 95, so that's certainly kind of a preview for the hot weather to come next week. But again, we certainly have seen some much needed rainfall here in the Sanford area, and as I check the reports so far for the month of August here in the Sanford area, and overall has been quite dry, only 2.37 inches of rain. And so some areas have seen a little bit more, some have seen maybe a little bit less of that, but around 2.37 inches for the entire month of August. And so you may be wondering how that compares to normal. And a check of the almanac information for today. The normal high temperature is 87 with a normal low of 67. Now, the records for the state record, I have 101 degrees, was back in 2024, so not all that long ago. And a record low of 49 degrees happened back in 1986. And again, we've already talked about the actuals for yesterday. Now, this afternoon, again, we'll see partly cloudy skies with a high near 88 and a good chance of afternoon showers and thunderstorms. And sunrise this morning was at 6:45 a.m. Could not see that due to the rainy conditions and the clouds as well. Sunset today will be at 7:48 p.m. The normal rainfall for this time of the year is 0.14 inches with a record of 2.25 inches. 984-270-7901 if you have anything to buy, sell, trade, giveaway this morning. Be sure you stay tuned to the Swap Shop. Today we'll have a chance to win two NASCAR Cup Series tickets to Darlington. And so NASCAR in Darlington in a couple of weeks. And so you'll have a chance to win those tickets this morning. Stay tuned in the 9 o'clock hour. We have a pair of Cup Series tickets. Now, you will need an email address to receive the tickets. And so if you are the winner, be sure that you're prepared to leave your email address. And then you'll receive the tickets on Monday. So the NASCAR Cup Series season continues this weekend. NASCAR is in Daytona. The NASCAR Cup Series race this evening, 7:30 p.m. from Daytona. That'll be broadcast on NBC, so locally here in the Sanford area, that's 5.1. Meanwhile, the O'Reilly Auto Parts Series did race last night at Daytona. The winner was Ryan Sieg. And so, again, the NASCAR season rolls on NBC 5.1, the NASCAR Cup Series race. But again, tune in today to the Swap Shop here for your chance to win those NASCAR Cup Series tickets to Darlington. And so listen for your chance to win a couple of tickets during the 9 o'clock hour. Right now, we are waiting for our first callers. We will take a short break, but there's a lot more Swap Shop on the way. Stay tuned.
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Welcome back into the Swap Shop here on AM 1050, WWGP, and 95.1 FM. George here taking your calls this morning at 984-270-7901. That's 984-270-7901. We are still waiting for our first callers this morning. Hope you will help us fill up the Swap Shop shelves. 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WWGPradio.com, of course, is our website. And so be sure you check that out today. We'll have the listings posted there throughout the broadcast this morning. I'm posting those in real time. And so those will be up on the website during the broadcast this morning. I'd like to let you know of a yard sale that's happening today. And that is here in Sanford. You can check it out. And the location is 170 Offset Farm Road with a large selection of items. Now, this yard sale was happening yesterday. It's happening today as well. From 8 until 2, as far as I know, the yard sale is still happening, 170 Offset Farm Road. We did see some showers this morning in the Sanford area, so that could have delayed the yard sale, but as far as I know, hopefully they will call us back, let us know if it is not happening. But again, the location, 170 Offset Farm Road, with a large selection of items. Yard sale happening through 2 p.m. this afternoon. And certainly, if you're having a yard sale or garage sale, you can let us know about those. Again, certainly with the rain this morning in the Sanford area, that's probably delaying some of those yard sales. But you can let us know about those, or if you have anything to buy, sell, trade, or give away. Tune in to WWGP after the Swap Shop this morning. We'll have coverage this afternoon starting at 1 p.m. NC State football taking on Virginia. And so it's that time of the year. Football, it's back. And we are certainly happy to bring you once again NC State football here on WWGP. 95.1 FM. Super Hits WWGP will have coverage of NC State football 1 p.m. this afternoon as NC State will take on Virginia. Coverage right here starting at 1 p.m. this afternoon. I would like to let you know as well, as I mentioned earlier, we'll be giving away two tickets today during the broadcast to Darlington, the Cup Series race coming up on Sunday, September 6th, 5 p.m. So that is the date and the time for the Cookout Southern 500. And we'll give away two tickets this morning in the Swap Shop broadcast. Certainly do thank John Mann for leaving those tickets. And if you are the winner, you'll need an email address. And so you'll leave your email address with us here on the Swap Shop this morning. We'll get the tickets to you on Monday. And so the Cookout Southern 500, one of the crown jewels, the great races of the year. And certainly you'll have your chance to win tickets to see that. It'll be 367 laps, 501 miles at Darlington. And that's coming up on Sunday, September 6th at 5 p.m. So the night race. And so again, listen for your chance to win tickets this morning during the 9 o'clock hour. 984-270-7901 if you have anything to buy, sell, trade, or give away on this Saturday morning. Your Swap Shop time now is 8:31 a.m. And we need your calls. You need more than me this morning. We need your items here at 984-270-7901. I would like to let you know about a couple of items called into the broadcast yesterday. And that includes a caller that has three sheets of tin. They're 8 foot long, and also the 2x4 lumber, $50 for all that. Three sheets of tin, and then also 8 foot long 2x4 lumber. Three sheets of tin and 8 foot long 2x4 lumber, $50 for all that. Also a stair step exercise machine for $50, and also a wing back chair. Asking $40 on that, called 910-709-0240. That's 910-709-0240. 910-709-0240. So again, that was called in from yesterday. Now, if you hear me mention your item and it has changed or maybe it has sold, do let us know about that. We also had a caller with free scrap metal in the Johnsonville area, called 919-352-5422. That's 919-352-5422. So again, a free scrap metal, called 919-352-5422.
Our number here is 984-270-7901. If you have anything to buy, sell, trade, give away this morning, again, that's 984-270-7901. We are still waiting for our first callers today. Again, that's 984-270-7901. Now is a great time to get into the broadcast. And certainly love to have your items on the broadcast today. And best of all, they are being posted to the website real time. And check that out today as well, wwgpradio.com. Right now, a short break, but more Swap Shop on the way after this.

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9: Good morning.
8: Swap Shop 1050. Good morning. Good morning. You're on the air.
9: How you doing this morning?
8: Good. How about yourself?
9: Doing pretty good after I got the new number.
8: Oh, absolutely. Yeah, it is still getting used to it. It's going to take some time.
9: Yeah, I come by the radio and I stopped, went in there and got the number. That way I'd have it.
8: That is a great idea.
9: Yeah. Okay, I'm looking for a single 3-point hitch breaking plow.
8: A breaking plow? All right.
9: Yeah, I need a single. I don't need a double.
8: Oh,
9: okay, right, I got a little 25 horsepower tractor, and they won't pull a double. I need a single.
8: All right, I'll be sure and, to note that you need a single and not a double.
9: 919-930-8478.
8: Yep. All right. Yes, 910-930-8478.
9: Yes, sir.
8: I'll sure do it. I'll be sure to mention that several times and hopefully find the item right away for you.
9: All right. Thanks, sir.
8: Thank you very much. You have a great weekend. We appreciate your call. And also, thank you for coming by the radio station to get that number. Of course, we want you to have the correct Swap Shop number as well. It's 984-270-7901. 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And so if you try to reach us through that, you will not get us. You know, phone numbers are recycled eventually, so I'm not sure who eventually down the line years from now will end up with 919-775-1050, but I'm certain they will probably get some Swap Shop calls. Probably would not want to have that number in the future. And so, again, the Swap Shop line now is 984-270-7901. 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If you have anything to buy, sell, trade, give away on this Saturday morning, the 29th of August, 2026. Again, it's 984-270-7901. If you have anything to buy, sell, trade, or give away on this Saturday morning, the 29th of August, 2026, the swap shop is open, but only until about 11 a.m., so go ahead and get... Right now, we have this short commercial break, but there's a lot more swap shop on the way. Stay tuned.
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0: Welcome back into the Swap Shop, 984-270-7901. 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
1: Yes, I'm trying to do it. I'm doing a yard sale at 2809 Lee Avenue.
0: All right,
1: Everything's got to go. 2809 Lee Avenue.
0: All right, everything's got to go. What time is the yard sale going on today?
1: It started at 7, but you had a new number. I had to come and get the new right number.
0: Exactly. Well,
1: it started at 7 o'clock.
0: All right, goes until?
1: Got tools and everything. We're going to have it to 1 o'clock. Tools and everything. Everything must go.
0: All right, until 1 p.m. this afternoon. Everything must go. Well, we hope we can help you get rid of everything there, and we will do our best.
1: Okay, thank you so much. Hope you have a God blessed day.
0: All right, thank you so much, and hope you do as well. We appreciate your call. That's 2809 Lee Avenue here in Sanford. Everything's got to go. It's till 1 p.m. this afternoon. And so check it out. Tools and more. Everything must go. Yard sale happening today, so the showers this morning are not stopping that one. 2809 Lee Avenue. And swaps. Well, I am sorry, Herbert Willett. I have pressed the wrong button. I'm still getting used to the phone line. So we will try it again. Swap Shop 1050. Good morning. You're on the air.
2: Yeah, that guy that was calling about that bottom plow.
0: Yes.
2: If he would go to a Facebook Marketplace and put in single bottom plow, there's one here in Broadway. I think it's $375. There's one in Burlington up there for $200. But I just thought I'd try to help him out.
0: And so you said there's one for sale locally in the Broadway area?
3: In the Broadway area.
2: One of them's in Broadway is $375.
0: All right.
2: And there's one in Burlington for $200.
0: All right. Well, hopefully he can check that out. I know some folks don't have Facebook, but hopefully he is able to check that out.
2: But, hey, I'm just trying to help him out. You try to have you a good day.
0: Well, thank you very much, Herbert. I appreciate that. And thank you for your call this morning. You have a great day as well.
2: All right. Bye-bye.
0: All right. And so, caller, if you're still listening, that was looking for the three-point hitch. Certainly do give that a try. Swap Shop 1050. Good morning. You're on the air. All right, let's try that again. Swap Shop 1050. Good morning. You're on the air. Well, I heard them in the background there. Hopefully, they are still listening, able to hear us. I've not done this correctly. We will try it again. So, still getting used to the phone system. Apologies there. We'll get that right. And the Swap Shop line, it's open, 984-270-7901. That's 984-270-7901. Let's try again. Swap Shop 1050. Good morning. You're on the air.
4: Good morning. I just wanted to say that Christian Life is having a yard sale here on Lee Avenue at 2809 Sanford. We have toys. We have tires. And we have tools. We have a king-size bed. Everything must go. $5 bags. We have brand new shoes for $2. Come on down and make a deal.
0: Make a deal. All right. That's what we like to hear. Make
4: That's
0: a deal.
4: Right.
0: 2809 Lee Avenue.
4: All yes. Right.
0: Well, thank you so much.
4: Thank
0: and
4: you.
0: You have a blessed weekend. We appreciate your call.
4: You have a blessed one.
0: I hope you do as well. So, again, that's 2809 Lee Avenue. Go there, check it out this morning. And we hope you find some great deals. Toys, tools, bed, and more. And so the $5 bag mentioned, as well as the shoes, $2. And so 2809 Lee Avenue, 2809 Lee Avenue, Sanford. Of course, a couple of callers ago, we heard everything must go. The yard sale started at 7 o'clock this morning, runs until 1 p.m. That's at 2809 Leah Avenue here in Sanford, 2809 Leah Avenue. And a big hello to our station owner, Mike. And I finally crossed paths with Mike. He was here this morning as he is preparing to go to the Dennis A. Wicker Civic Center. And so, Mike, very nice to meet you. He's headed to the event happening today. Shop local this weekend at Zane's Carolina Expo. That's happening today, also tomorrow as well, August the 29th and 30th from 10 until 5 at the Dennis A. Wicker Civic Center in Sanford. Browse local businesses, artisans, food trucks, community vendors from across North Carolina. 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And so be sure you check out that great event happening today. Swap Shop 1050, good morning, you're on the air.
5: Yeah, how's it going, Mom?
0: Pretty good, and yourself?
5: 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I'm looking for a Cub Cadet. 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
0: All right, 910-806-0735.
5: Yes, sir.
0: All right. 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
5: All right. Thank you.
0: All right. 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But yes, our new station owner, Mike, again, a great cross pass with Mike finally. And so you'll see him today as well here in Sanford, the Dennis A. Wicker Civic Center. So Mike, hope you enjoy the festival of the event happening today, which is Zane's Carolina Expo, happening today, also tomorrow as well, of course. Not long ago, you heard Zane right here on WWGP, and you can check them out. The great event happening today will have local businesses, artisans, food trucks, and also community vendors from across North Carolina. And it's indoors, so the rain showers today will not affect this event. Admission is just $5, and kids under 12 get in free. Zane's Carolina Expo, so be sure that you check out the event happening today here in Sanford at the Dennis A. Wicker Civic Center in Sanford. Your swap shop time now is 8:55 a.m. We have about 3 minutes left before our break at the top of the hour. And so stay tuned. We have a lot more swap shop on the way. But in the meantime, phone lines are open. We can help you out this morning. If you have anything to buy, sell, trade, give away, we have some great items already. Keep those calls coming. And let us know if you have anything to buy, sell, trade, or give away. Or maybe there's something that you're looking for today. 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Or perhaps you're having a yard sale or garage sale like our friends at 2809 Lee Avenue in Sanford. Let us know about those yard sales as well. We can get them out there and send folks your way. So again, our swap shop phone number here. By the way, we did have some folks just stop in to get the swap shop number, 984-270-7901. Always great to meet our swap shop listeners. And so again, a big thanks to the folks that stopped in to get the number. We appreciate you. Thank you for listening into the swap shop. And again, please call 984-270-7901. You know, a lot of folks do not know that we have a new number. And by the way, Mike mentioned as well the number is also up on our billboard. So if you're driving down US 1, you see that billboard out there, that number does come across there from time to time. And so be looking out for that also. But again, a big thanks to the folks that did stop in and get the number. Swap Shop 1050, good morning, you're on the air.
6: Hey, how you doing this morning?
0: Good, yourself?
6: Pretty good. Yeah, I'm looking to buy some old vehicles, trucks and cars. So if anybody out there has some old vehicles, maybe they've been sitting around for a long time, they got no use for them, we want to pay pretty good money for them. Must have a title to go with them, though. I can be reached at area code 919-888-0671, and they can ask for Paul.
0: All right, Paul, we thank you very much for your call this morning, 919-888-0671.
6: That's right. I thank you.
0: Thank you very much. We appreciate your call. Have a wonderful weekend. And also looking for old cars and trucks, if they've been sitting for a while, please call 919-888-0671. If you're willing to part with those, maybe you're looking to get that old car or truck out of the way, must have a title. And again, that's 919-888-0671. So again, our caller's looking for old cars and trucks. If they've been sitting for a while, you're wanting to get rid of it, willing sell it, they will buy them and must have a title. 919-888-0671. That's 919-888-0671. By the way, I did mention earlier, we have a chance to win some NASCAR tickets coming up later this morning during the 9 o'clock hour. And stay tuned for that. NASCAR in Darlington in a couple of weeks on Sunday, September 6th. That's the Cookout Southern 500, so that's one of the crown jewel races of the year, and you'll have a chance to win two tickets to the race this morning. So if you are the winner, you will need an email address, and so to get those tickets, they are delivered by email, and so we'll need your email address and your name, and then you'll get the tickets on Monday. And so stay tuned for your chance to win the Cookout Southern 500 tickets here on WWGP and 95.1 this morning. The race on Sunday, September 6th, is at 5 p.m. So the night race, the Cookout Southern 500, it's 501 miles, 367 laps in Darlington. So that's just a few hours away from Sanford, and it's a great race, a great racetrack. Here's a lot of fun. And you'll have a chance to win those tickets later on this morning, so stay tuned for that. Right now, it's time for a break at the top of the hour, but stay tuned. There is a lot more Swap Shop on the way.

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0: 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Welcome back into the Swap Shop here on AM 1050, WWGP and 95.1 FM. George here taking your calls this morning at 984-270-7901. That's 984-270-7901. Again, a big thanks to the folks who stopped in here to the radio station to get the Swap Shop phone number. And we thank you for that. And 984-270-7901. So write that number down. Be sure you share that as well with your friends who maybe have called the Swap Shop in the past and they can no longer get through. Well, our phone number has changed. And again, that's 984-270-7901. Swap Shop 1050. Good morning. You're on the air.
1: Morning, George.
0: Hey, Christina. Welcome in. How are you doing this morning?
1: All righty, once I got your new number.
0: Well, great. I'm glad you've got the new number here.
1: Yeah. Okay, so, George, I still have the two-disc harrow, I believe they're called, farm plows. I think they're somewhere between maybe 6 feet and maybe more, 5 or 6 or 7 feet, I'm not sure. And there's two of them. And he's asking... I'm selling them for someone else. He's asking $250 each. We're best offer $500 for two, I think he said. Not sure anything else about them, but they're disc harrows or I think it's both called both. I'm not sure. They pull beyond a tractor.
0: All right, $250 each, or best offer on those?
1: Yes. And I'm looking for either a house to rent in probably by September or October, or maybe an ADU. ADU, additional dwelling unit, like if someone has a converted building or guest house, sometimes they want to rent it out. Someone looking for a house for rent or either an ADU. It's called additional dwelling unit.
0: All right. We will do our best to help you find one of those in the Sanford area, Carthage.
1: I like Sanford.
0: Sanford? All right. I'll be sure to mention that.
1: Anywhere but Carthage.
0: All right. So not Carthage. Should be in the Sanford area.
1: Yeah, I like Sanford.
0: Okay.
1: Okay. And I still have this... let's see, I have a friend of mine has a long, dark wood coffee table with tinted glass sections that go into the coffee table, and it's got curved legs. I believe they're called Queen Anne legs. It's quite a bit used, and he's asking $20. Again, it is located in Montour, North Carolina. Selling it for him. And then I myself have a 9-foot-high Amish, like from Pennsylvania, Amish horse buggy. It's 9 feet high, and it's got two antique speakers and some type of player that you put tapes in if it works. But it's probably more for seasonal decor. It needs a lot of restoring, but it's a real unique item. And asking $500 for it.
0: All right, $500 on the buggy?
1: Yes, please. And then I have I'm looking for a VCR at a Swap Shop price. VCR.
0: All right, we'll try to find one of those right away for you as well. A VCR at a Swap Shop price.
1: Yes. And then I have the WWE, World Wide Wrestling Entertainment or something, little boys swim trunks or shorts with a drawstring size 7. And on the back and front of the shorts, they have Kofi Kingston, John Cena, and a bunch of other famous wrestlers. And they're black and gray. And again, they're size 7, and they are free. Free to little boy that would like to have them.
0: All right, so those are free. Well, that is very generous of you, so we will try to give those away today as well. And I've got all the items here and the details, so thank you very much, Christine. Let's get your phone number.
1: 910 910-638-7515.
0: That's 910-638-7515.
1: No, I'm sorry, George. It's 910-624-8449. I'm sorry.
0: That's all right. 910-624-8449.
1: Yes, and could you play, please, I think it's by the Four Tops. Let me think. Same Old Song, I think it is.
0: Same Old Song by the Four Tops. Yes, absolutely. I'll get that on right away for you.
1: Thanks so much, George.
0: Thank you, Christina. It's great to hear from you, and hope you have a wonderful and a blessed weekend.
1: And you too.
0: All right. Thank you so much. Today, got the two-disc Harrow, the Farm Plows. Got two of those, and $250 each, or best offer. And so, again, the Farm Plows, the they're 5 to 6 feet. So, they're, again, there is two of those asking $250 each or best offer. So, the two of those disc Harrows, the Farm Plows. And so, check those out this morning, $250 each or best offer. Looking for a house to rent in the Sanford area around September or October or November, or an ADU, such as a converted guest house. And if you have a place for rent, if you know of one, please let Christina know. Should be in the Sanford area is where she's looking. And also got the long dark wood coffee table that has the queen and legs. $20 the asking price on that. The 9 foot high Amish horse buggy with the two antique speakers and a player. It's more for seasonal decor, asking $500 on that. And also is looking for a VCR at a swap shop price. If you have one, if you know of one for sale, give her a call. And then also the WWE Boys Swim Trunks size 7. And on the back it has John Cena and others. They are black and gray in color. Those are free. If you have questions about any of these items, please call area code 910-624-8449. 910-624-8449. 910-624-8449. And thanks a lot, Christina, for the song request, the Four Tops, Same Old Song. We'll have that

0: 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That's our new website. 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I am posting those as we go through the broadcast this morning. And that's wwgpradio.com. The swap shop will be open today till about 11 a.m., so go ahead and get those items out. And let us know if you have anything to buy, sell, trade, or give away this morning. Your swap shop time now is 9:20 a.m., and now in the Sanford area, the clouds are sticking around, but later on this afternoon, we do expect partly cloudy skies. And the high this afternoon, 84 degrees, and a good chance of afternoon showers and thunderstorms as well. The chance of rain increases from about 40% to 50% as we go on through the afternoon. So take your umbrella with you if you're headed out and about. But the good news is, if you're headed to the event today, which is Zane's Carolina Expo at the Dennis A. Wicker Civic Center, do not have to worry about the rain. It's indoors. And so it's happening today, also tomorrow as well, August 29th and 30th. And that's from 10 until 5, so starting at 10 o'clock until 5 p.m. this afternoon. And our station owner, Mike, will be out there at the Dennis A. Wicker Civic Center in Sanford. Browse local businesses, artisans, food trucks, community vendors from across North Carolina. Admission is just $5. Kids and under 12 get in free also, so be sure that you check out the great event happening there. And if you were listening in the last couple of few weeks, you heard Chef Zane and Susie right here on WWGP. And, of course, Zane Grace Vegetable Seasoning. You can find out more about that. Be sure that you like their Facebook page as well, Chef Zane and Susie. Again, they were recently here on WWGP at 95.1 talking about their upcoming expo, which is today, Zane's Carolina Expo. Today, also tomorrow as well, from 10 until 5. Again, our station owner, Mike, he's there, so be sure that you say hello to him. We are certainly glad to have Mike here in the Sanford area. And he has done a great job here at the radio station. And so you can say hello to him. The WWGP radio station, again, is there at Zane Gray's Carolina Expo today, also tomorrow as well, from 10 until 5, Dennis A. Wicker Civic Center in Sanford. Right now we have a short commercial break, but there's a lot more swap shop on the way. Stay tuned.
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0: 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The Swap Shop phone lines are open. Call 984-270-7901 if you have anything to buy, sell, trade, give away this morning. Again, that's 984-270-7901. Again, that's 984-270-7901. That is our new Swap Shop number. And we appreciate our listeners earlier who called in to get the new number. Now, be sure that you write that down. Maybe you have some friends that do not have the number yet. Maybe they're saying the Swap Shop's not open. Well, it is open. We would like you to share our new number. Again, that's 984-270-7901. Let's get to our next caller, Swap Shop 1050. Good morning. You're on the air.
1: Good morning, George. I called in a gospel singing for our church for tomorrow.
0: Yes.
1: And John's been putting it on this week, but I don't know if I can still see where that's at or if it's on the listening or something.
0: Yes, absolutely. I certainly would be very happy to do that. So that was called into the broadcast yesterday, the gospel singing. I am looking back to the listings for that.
1: Okay. And, I actually called it in on Tuesday, but he's told it every day.
0: Okay, and let's see, what church? Actually, the gospel singing, Sanford Free Will Holiness Church, 3000 Lemon Springs Road. I've got it right here, and that's on August the 31st.
1: Yes, tomorrow, and it'll be from 11 to 12. And I wish some people would come out. They'll get a blessing.
0: Absolutely. Well, Brenda, we'll certainly be thinking and praying that'll be a great event for your church, and hopefully you have a great turnout as well.
1: Okay. And if you'll play If Jesus Comes Tomorrow, Jared Akers for me, I'd appreciate it.
0: I certainly will. I'll get that on right away.
1: Okay. And thank you so much. You have a blessed weekend.
0: Well, you're most welcome. You have a blessed weekend as well. Thanks so much, Brenda. And be sure that you check out the gospel singing at Sanford Free Will Holiness Church, 3000 Lemon Springs Road in Sanford. That is happening tomorrow. Well, actually, the date listed is August the 31st. Brenda, are you still there? I think Brenda is gone. So the date listed is August the 31st. So that would not be tomorrow. August the 31st will be Monday. That does maybe not seem like the right day for the event. Brenda mentioned tomorrow, so Brenda, let us know. I think the event, perhaps the wrong date was listed on the website previously, and so I think August the 30th, Brenda mentioned tomorrow, and so we'll go with that. So the gospel singing at Sanford Free Will Holiness Church, 11 o'clock, and Right Turn will be performing. So Brenda, give us a call back if tomorrow is not the right day, but I'm going to list August the 30th. Hello, Swap Shop 1050. Good morning. You're on the air. Swap Shop 1050. Good morning.
1: I'm so sorry. This is Brenda again. I'm so sorry. I looked at my calendar, and that's why I got mixed up. But it is tomorrow, Sunday.
0: Sunday, August the 30th. All right. I figured that made sense. Yes. So John had it listed for Monday, the 31st. So that Monday would not make sense for an event like this. And so I'm glad, glad we have the right day here for you.
1: Yes. Thank you so much.
0: You are most welcome, Brenda. Well, thank you for calling back and have a wonderful weekend. So, Brenda, thanks again for calling back and letting us know about the correct day on that. And so, again, the event is happening tomorrow, August the 30th at 11 o'clock, and at the Sanford Free Will Holiness Church. That's at 3000 Lemon Springs Road here in Sanford. And so once again, the gospel singing, that's always a great time, and hopefully it's a good turnout for their church. Sanford Free Will Holiness Church, 3000 Lemon Springs Road. That's 3000 Lemon Springs Road in Sanford tomorrow at 11 o'clock. And do keep in mind that Right Turn will be performing, so it's going to be some great music and a great fellowship as well. And so we encourage you to check out the event. Again, that's the gospel singing, Sanford Free Will Holiness Church tomorrow. And so if you plan to go to that, we'll make sure you have the right day as well. And so previously, it was listed for August the 31st on the WWGP website here, and that is incorrect. We'll fix that. August the 31st will be Monday, of course. Not many events happen on Monday. And so now I have corrected the date, and I certainly want to let you know about that as well. The event is tomorrow, August the 30th, not the 31st. So big thanks to Brenda. We appreciate your song requests as well. I will have If Jesus Comes Tomorrow by Jared Akers coming up in just a few minutes, so be sure that you stay tuned for that. 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If you're hungry this morning, you're getting out and about, you want some breakfast, well, stop into your local favorite, the Landmark One Stop Restaurant. They are your destination for your morning biscuit fix, located at 1949 South Horner Boulevard in Sanford. 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It'll be one of your favorites as well. Stop in to see them today. They're up until 1 o'clock this afternoon. And their hours are 6 a.m. until 1 p.m. Tuesday through Saturday. So if you do not stop in today, which we hope you do, then you'll have to wait again until Tuesday. They're closed on Sunday and Monday. 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Stop in and see them. 1949 South Horner Boulevard in Sanford. Again, that's 1949 South Horner Boulevard in Sanford. You know where they're located. Probably don't have to tell you the address, but I certainly do want you to know about their delicious food and a stop into the Landmark One-Stop Restaurant today. Your Swap Shop time now is 9:43 a.m. And outside now in the Sanford area, the clouds, they're sticking around. And we'll see partly cloudy skies this afternoon with a high near 84. And there is a chance of showers and thunderstorms this morning. That chance continues this afternoon as well. Expect mostly cloudy skies today with a high near 84. The chance of rain today is about 60% for this afternoon. Of course, we did see some showers this morning. Those have moved on. And the weather is dry right now, but certainly do take your umbrella along if you headed out and about. For tonight, we'll see mostly cloudy skies, low around 69. And for tomorrow, we'll see partly sunny skies with a high near 88. Today, I'd like you to check out an event here in the Sanford area. And that event is Zane's Carolina Expo. Stop in this weekend at Zane's Carolina Expo today, also tomorrow as well. So again, it's happening today, August the

29th and also tomorrow, August the 30th, from 10 until 5 at the Dennis A. Wicker Civic Center in Sanford. Browse local businesses, artisans, food trucks, community vendors from across North Carolina. And do keep in mind that admission is just $5 and kids under 12 get in free. So check out the great event. Of course, as I mentioned earlier, station owner Mike was here earlier getting some materials. And of course, our radio station is going to be there today at the expo. And so if you see the WWGP radio station there, be sure that you say hello to Mike. Tell about him. Tell him that you heard about him right here on the GP Swap Shop. Of course, we had Zane and Susie on the Swap Shop in weeks past. They had some great information. Tell us about this event. Certainly did enjoy having them here as well. And so check them out this weekend at Zane's Carolina Expo, of course. Zane Gray's Vegetable Seasoning. That's a familiar name. That's in a lot of restaurants now and a lot of stores. It's a great product. And you can learn more. Check out that and also local businesses, artisans, food trucks, and more at the Dennis A. Wicker Civic Center, Zane's Carolina Expo this weekend. Again, the event runs from 10 until 5, both today, also for tomorrow as well. 984-270-7901 if you have anything to buy, sell, trade, or give away this morning. That's our new Swap Shop phone number. Again, that's 984-270-7901. And also, Mike let me know earlier as well, the new Swap Shop phone number does flash across the billboard that's out here by US-1. From time to time, of course, you'd have to sit there a little bit to see it, and you may just pass by at the right time to see it. But it is up there, and so I want to let you know as well. Again, that's 984-270-7901. Of course, we loved our old phone number. And I'm sure you remember what that is, but unfortunately, the phone company would not release that or give it back to us, and so that's unfortunate. We have to get used to the new number. I've just about memorized it now. Again, that's 984-270-7901. Stay tuned after the Swap Shop this morning. We have a coverage of NC State football coming your way. It's that time of the year again. NC State football, it's back. And we are happy to bring you another season of NC State football. We are your home for NC State football here on WWGP at 95.1 Super Hits WWGP. And we hope you tune in. Starting at 1 p.m. this afternoon as NC State takes on Virginia. 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Do want to mention as well, it's race day. NASCAR is racing tonight at Daytona. And tonight's race is the Coke Zero Sugar 400 at Daytona. Coverage this evening starts at 7:30 p.m. That'll be on NBC here in the Sanford area. That's 5.1, also MRN Radio. 160 laps and 400 miles. Again, that's the Coke Zero Sugar 400 live from Daytona. The NASCAR Cup Series, last weekend's winner was none other than Ryan Blaney. Certainly having a stellar year, the Dollar Tree 301 at New Hampshire Motor Speedway last weekend. And before that, Joey Logano won the Cookout 400 at Richmond. And the week before that, Ty Gibbs won the Iowa Corn 350. So those are the most recent winners in the NASCAR Cup Series. Ryan Blaney certainly having a stellar year. He also won back on July the 12th, the Quaker State 400. And so Ryan Blaney certainly in the hunt for the championship. And take a look at the current NASCAR Cup Series standings. Denny Hamlin is still the NASCAR Cup Series points leader, although he has not had the winning results as of late. He has led 880 laps and has no DNFs, 17 top fives, 14 top fives, and 4 wins this season. So again, Denny Hamlin is still atop the NASCAR Cup Series point standings, followed by Ryan Blaney, as we just mentioned. He has certainly moved up a lot. Has, 3 wins so far this year, so he is quickly catching up. Also, Ty Gibbs, Tyler Reddick, and Christopher Bell rounding out the top five and the Cup Series point standings. 984-270-7901 if you have anything to buy, sell, trade, or give away on this Saturday morning edition of the Swap Shop.
Today is Saturday, August the 29th. And if today is your birthday, we certainly do wish you a very happy birthday from the Swap Shop and also many more blessed birthdays ahead as well. Now, if today is your birthday, you share that with Michael Jackson, who was born on this day back in 1958, of course, American entertainer. Became a worldwide superstar with his music videos and best-selling albums, especially Thriller back in 1982. And take a look at some of the events that have happened on this day in history. And certainly one that we remember well, Hurricane Katrina made landfall on the Gulf Coast on this day back in 2005. And certainly that seems just like yesterday. Certainly do remember all the news stories as that storm closed in on the Gulf Coast. Certainly was a very powerful hurricane, Katrina, on this day back in 2005. Struck the Gulf Coast and devastated the area for many years. New Orleans especially experienced catastrophic flooding, and its levees were breached the following day. So, you know, initially it looked like there was some flooding, but certainly the event became a lot worse that next day after those levees were breached. New Orleans certainly taken years and years to recover from that event, but certainly a historic event on this day back in 2005, Hurricane Katrina. By the way, hurricane season, it's here. We are certainly still in the middle of hurricane season. Nothing of note to mention, and certainly that's great news. This is typically the time of the year when we certainly do have to monitor the forecast. And so there are a couple of disturbances out there right now. Of note, one has just a 10% chance of formation. Earlier in the week, it was much higher, around 50, 60%. That decreased and looks like it could just dissipate entirely. That disturbance is well east of Puerto Rico still, and it's moving off to the northwest, but it has just a low chance. There's another disturbance that's in the Gulf of Mexico currently that is southeast of New Orleans, but has a very low chance of formation as well. This is hurricane season, though. We will certainly monitor the forecast and keep you updated right here on WWGP Super Hits as the forecast changes throughout hurricane season. Your Swap Shop time now is 9:51 a.m., and be sure you keep it right here. We'll have another hour of the Swap Shop on the way next. 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That's 984-270-7901. Swap Shop phone lines, they are open, but only until about 11 a.m., so go ahead and get those items out. And let us know if you have anything to buy, sell, trade, or give away this morning. As we are waiting for additional callers, I'll tell you about some of the items called into the broadcast already so far this morning. And that includes earlier caller that's looking for a single 3-point to the broadcast already so far this morning. And that includes earlier caller that's looking for a single 3-point hitch breaking plow. Now, it doesn't need to be a single, not a double. If you have a single 3-point hitch breaking plow, please call 910-930-8478. We'd love to help them find one of these today. If you have one, if you know of one for sale, please call 910-930-8478. 910-930-8478. So once again, the caller is looking for a single 3-point hitch breaking plow. It needs to be a single, not a double. 910-930-8478. That's 910-930-8478. I'd like to mention once again today a yard sale happening, 2809 Lee Avenue. The caller mentioned everything's got to go. Started at 7 o'clock this morning, runs until. That includes tools and more. And again, everything must go. That's till 1 p.m. this afternoon. And also they have tools, toys, so stuff for the entire family, a bed, also $5 bags. They've got shoes for sale there. That's 2809 Lee Avenue in Sanford. Today as well, we have a caller that's looking for a Cub Cadet zero-turn mower for parts. If you have one for sale, if you know of one, a Cub Cadet zero-turn mower for parts, it's 910-806-0735. 910-806-0735.

910-806-0735. Today as well, we have a caller that's looking for old vehicles, cars, and trucks. If they've been sitting for a while, you're looking to get those out of the way, he'll buy them. Must have a title, call 919-888-0671. And you can reach out to Paul on that. Again, that's 919-888-0671. Once again, they're looking for cars and trucks, old vehicles. If they've been sitting for a while, you're ready to get those out of the way finally. You know, they're taking up room. Maybe they have blocked your driveway. You need that room. Sell that old car or truck. If they've been sitting for a while, they must have a title for him to buy them. Give Paul a call if you have any questions about that. It's 919-888-0671. Again, that's 919-888-0671. Today as well, we have a caller that has two of those disc harrows for sale, these farm plows. They're 5 to 6 feet. And so there's two of those asking $250 each or best offer. She is looking for a house to rent in the Sanford area around September, October, November of this year, or an ADU such as a converted guest house. 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

0: You know what that means? It's time to give away some race tickets. And today it's the race tickets for Darlington. Sunday, September the 6th, the Cookout 500. What better race will be fun to attend than the Cookout 500? And as I just did a map here, the Darlington track is only a two-hour drive from Sanford. I was just thinking over the years that Darlington was farther away, but it's only 2 hours. It's about 102 miles, and that is a two-hour drive from Sanford. And so today, right now, is your chance to win those race tickets to Darlington, the Cookout Southern 500. We have two tickets. And so you'll need to leave your email address, and you'll get the tickets on Monday. Let's get to our winner now. Swap Shop 1050, good morning. You're on the air.
1: Hey, George.
0: Hey, welcome in.
1: Are you giving away the Darlington tickets?
0: Yes, absolutely. Would you like those?
1: Oh, yes, sir.
0: All right. Well, congratulations. Who am I speaking with this morning?
1: This is Joe Kaiser.
0: Joe Kaiser. Well, Joe, certainly wish you congratulations, winner of the two tickets to Darlington, the Cup Series, on Sunday, September 6th. And let's get your email address.
1: All right. It's, got to remember it. FatboyJoe7@gmail.com.
0: That's FatboyJoe7@gmail.com?
1: That's correct.
0: All right. I've got your email address, and I'll pass this to John Mann, and he'll get you the tickets on Monday.
1: All right. I appreciate it. I think I won them last year, too.
0: Well, that is certainly great to hear, Joe. I'm glad. Did you go to the Darlington race last year?
1: No, I had a buddy. I had stuck here at the house. The wife had some health issues. So a buddy of mine went down there and had a blast. He said, man, I appreciate that. I said, well, I didn't want to waste the tickets. You know, I couldn't go. So, yes, sir.
0: Well, we certainly hope you get to go this year and enjoy the race. Should be a great time.
1: All right. Well, I sure appreciate it, George.
0: All right, Joe. Well, a big congratulations. Thanks again for your call this morning.
1: All right. Thank you, buddy. Have a great day.
0: All right. Hope you do as well. So that's our winner of the two tickets to Darlington, Joe Kaiser. So a big congratulations to Joe, the winner of the tickets. And so, Joe, thanks a lot for listening into the Swap Shop this morning. And we'll get you those tickets on Monday. Again, the race is coming up on Sunday, September the 6th. Right now, it's time for a break at the top of the hour. Stay tuned. There's a lot more Swap Shop on the way.

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This is our third and final hour of the broadcast this morning. And also, don't forget, you can listen live to our broadcast at the website, wwgpradio.com. 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We are certainly getting those in throughout the broadcast this morning. And that's wwgpradio.com. Your swap shop time now is 10:14. Outside now in the Sanford area, certainly plenty of clouds sticking around, and that will be the case for today. We'll see mostly cloudy skies with a high near 84, and also a good chance of afternoon showers and thunderstorms as well. And so if you're headed out and about, be sure that you take your umbrella with you. Certainly may need that later on today. Again, additional chances for showers and thunderstorms. Of course, we did see some beneficial rainfall last night and also this morning across the area. And that is certainly welcome news. And some additional showers and thunderstorms will be coming up later on this afternoon and then also for tomorrow as well. Your swap shop time now is 10:15 a.m. And a check of the current conditions outside now in the Sanford area is 76 degrees, dew point 73. So the humidity is back. It's up there. And humidity is 92%. There's a lot of moisture in the air. So any of those showers and thunderstorms this afternoon could be on the heavy side. Lots of rainfall. And there is a hazardous weather outlook from the National Weather Service. And it does mention there is a marginal risk, a level 104, of excessive rainfall this afternoon through early evening. And some of those could be slow-moving clusters. You know, we've seen those storms, they kind of pop up in place and don't move a lot. And that would be the case today as well. Those slow-moving storm clusters may produce locally heavy rainfall with areas of flooding. And so be aware of that. If you're out and about, some of those thunderstorms do form, that could lead to some flash flooding. And also increasing heat index values may reach 100 degrees or more when Monday and 105 Tuesday through Friday. It's going to be a dangerous week for the heat as we get into especially Monday, Tuesday, Wednesday, Thursday. Of course, we've talked about this endless summer, you know, the heat wave, it continues. We'll see a break for a few days and it comes back. So temperatures over 100 degrees as we get towards the middle of this week. And certainly those heat index values, of course, mentioned there by the National Weather Service up to 105 degrees. So it's going to be a difficult week for the heat. And so be sure that you stay safe out there, especially if you work outdoors or maybe you're doing a work outdoors. Keep those pets safe as well. Be sure that they have plenty of water. And also keep an eye on the kids. You know, those kids, they may not realize they have heat exhaustion or feel sick. And so they may not share that immediately. So be sure that you take them indoors, especially during the hottest hours. And especially through the middle of this week with temperatures in those heat index values, certainly near 105 degrees. So it's going to be a difficult week for the heat and certainly... we'll hope for a break soon as we get into the first part of September. 984-270-7901 if you have anything to buy, sell, trade, give away this morning. As I mentioned, it's going to be a busy afternoon here on WWGP at 95.1. We have coverage of NC State football coming your way. It's NC State of Virginia. 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Of
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And certainly happy to bring you another year of NC State football as they take on Virginia starting this afternoon at 1 p.m. So be sure you tune in for that. AM 1050, 95.1 FM. Also, like to mention a great event to check out today, that is Zane's Carolina Expo, that's happening today, also tomorrow as well, at the Dennis A. Wicker Civic Center in Sanford. Admission is $5 and free for kids under 12. It's happening 10 a.m. until 5 p.m. today, also tomorrow as well. So if you can't make it today, then be sure you check it out tomorrow. Zane's Carolina Expo, of course, we had Zane and Susie here on WWGP a number of weeks ago, as they were talking about the expo and all the work that was going into the event. And so you'll see WWGP, WFJA radio station there at the expo today. And be sure you say hello to Mike, as he is here in the Sanford area setting up for that event. Local artisans, vendors, and more. And so Zane's Carolina Expo happening right now through 5 p.m. this afternoon. Make it a great event. 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Zane's Carolina Expo happening right now through 5 p.m. this afternoon and also tomorrow as well. Swap Shop phone lines are open. 984-270-7900.

0: Lee Avenue in Sanford, Everything Must Go. It started at 7 o'clock this morning, runs through 1 p.m. today. They have toys, tools, and more. Swap Shop 1050, good morning. You're on the air.
1: Listen, George.
0: Hey, welcome in.
1: We're wet, wet, wet now.
0: Certainly have seen some much-needed rainfall.
1: Yeah. How about putting me back on last score? 4901.
0: Certainly will. I've got your listing already here from last week, and we will get you back on. Anything else you'd like to add to it this morning?
1: Yeah, I need somebody to help my yard work. Oh, it's probably Monday or Tuesday, I reckon. I don't know. Too wet right now.
0: Yes, it certainly has been a little bit out there, so hopefully it'll dry out by then. So some yard work such as grass and leaves and that kind of thing?
1: Yeah.
0: All right, and that's 919-579-4901.
1: Yep, that's it all day long. I appreciate it, George.
0: Hey, and we appreciate you. I thank you very much for calling in. You hope you have a wonderful weekend.
1: You too.
0: All right, appreciate that. Today, looking for building materials such as vinyl siding, 2x4s, cabinets, sinks, or similar. Also looking for some insulation. So building materials, if you have some of those, is doing some renovations. And also looking for laundry service, if you can come by and pick up the laundry. And also have some free pairs. And so those pairs will be going quick. They don't last forever. So if you'd like to get some of those, they are free. Free pairs. And 919-579-4901 is also looking for some help with yard work, grass, and leaves. 919-579-4901. And once again, that's 919-579-4901. Earlier, we had a song request for Jesus Comes Tomorrow by Jarrett Akers. And so now we'd like to take a short break. We'll get to the song request right after this.
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0: 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Welcome back into the Swap Shop here on AM 1050, WWGP and 95.1 FM. 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Call 984-270-7901 if you have anything to buy, sell, trade, giveaway this morning. Again, that's 984-270-7901. Your Swap Shop time now is 1028. And outside now in the Sanford area, it's turned into a beautiful day for just at least a moment or two. I was seeing clouds, and now some beautiful blue skies have come out. And so some nice weather right this moment. But this afternoon, chance of showers and thunderstorms is on the increase. Around 50% chance for this afternoon. Partly cloudy skies with a high near 84. And out there right now, the current temperature, 77 degrees, dew point 74. The humidity is 90%. And anytime you get dew points over 65, 68, then it's very humid. And that certainly is the case for today with those dew points in the mid-70s. So we did see a break from the humidity for a couple of days. Sure did feel nice out there. Well, the humidity, it's back. And especially for this afternoon, we'll see sunny skies, partly cloudy skies with a high near 84 and a good chance of showers and thunderstorms for tonight. Mostly cloudy skies, low around 69. And then for tomorrow, partly sunny skies with a high near 88. But the big story is the heat that builds next week. For Monday, sunny skies with a high near 95. Tuesday, sunny skies and hot with a high near 100. Heat index values for Tuesday, Wednesday, Thursday could be up to 105 degrees. Wednesday, very hot as well. Sunny skies with a high near 100. And also Thursday, the hot conditions continue. Sunny skies and hot with a high near 100. And for next Friday, sunny skies and hot with a high near 97. And so we talked about before the summer that never ends. It is back once again. We saw a break for a little bit. Sure was nice. Now the heat is back for next week. And I certainly do want to wish congratulations to our earlier winner of the race tickets, Joe Kaiser. Did win the two tickets to Darlington. Of course, that race is coming up on Sunday, September 6th. And Sunday, September 6th is not in the seven-day forecast just yet, so I can't see the forecast for that time. But certainly next week does appear to be extremely hot. And so hopefully when Joe heads to Darlington for the race, it'll be a little bit cooler. But as of right now, not in the forecast period just yet. We'll keep an eye on that. Either way, conditions next week do appear to be dry and certainly very hot. 984-270-7901. That's our number. If you have anything to buy, sell, trade, give away this morning. 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Celebrating 60 years of serving the Sanford community. I bet you didn't know they've been around that long. They have. And they are ready to see you in there today with the best North Carolina-grown produce, from watermelons to cantaloupes, peaches, muscadine grapes, also tomatoes, squash, potatoes, and okra, cabbage, and also corn. It's all there. Not only produce, they have lots of other products as well that you won't find anywhere else. And that includes a variety of pork seasoning meat, Zane Grace vegetable season. Of course, been talking about Zane. Chef Zane and Susie today with their festival, their expo going on. Zane Grace vegetable seasoning, it's there. B&B Market as well. 1407 South Horner Boulevard. Also, hot and mild country link sausage, assorted dry beans, English walnuts by the pound, jams, jellies, juices, and cider, hoop cheese, local honey, happy home flavor for your baking needs, and don't forget they make house keys. 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

0: It's Dolly Parton. My Tennessee mountain home certainly has been a sad week with the passing of Dolly Parton. Certainly, she has left us with lots of great music for many years ahead, but I certainly do remember her this week. Certainly, lots of great memories of her music here on WWGP and 95.1. Swap Shop phone lines still open, 984-270-7901. That's 984-270-7901. Our time for this morning is short. And so if you have anything to buy, sell, trade, give away, certainly do go ahead and get those items out and let us know. If you have anything to buy, sell, trade, give away, maybe there's something that you're looking for this morning, we can help you find it. Or maybe you're having a yard sale, a garage sale, then we can take those as well and get some listings out there and help send some folks your way this morning. If you're having a yard sale, a garage sale, maybe you have a song request, a little bit of time left this morning for those. Your Swap Shop time now is 10:43 a.m. And outside now in the Sanford area, partly cloudy conditions. And the current temperature is 79 degrees, dew point 74. The humidity is 86%. Light winds out of the east this morning. Rainfall today around 0.3 inches. And about the same amount yesterday as well. But could be some additional rainfall this afternoon, as we do expect those clusters of showers and thunderstorms. And sort of yesterday, how those popped up and they stay in place. And they'll stay there for a little bit and move on. That's what we expect today as well. So clusters of showers and thunderstorms. That's about a 50% chance later on this afternoon. And then for tomorrow looks like the drier of the 2 days. Sunny skies with a high near 88. Then for Monday, sunny skies with a high near 95. The heat builds for next week. Tuesday, sunny skies and hot with a high near 100. Sunny skies and very hot as well for Wednesday with a high near 100. The heat continues for most of next week. Temperatures near 100 degrees for Thursday and then also Friday as well. And so the never-ending summer, but certainly fall is just right around the corner. By the way, the hurricane season continues. Talk about that after this next caller. Swap Shop 1050. Good morning. You're on the air.
1: Yeah, I've got several items I'd like to put on, please.
0: Absolutely. What can we get on for you this morning?
1: Okay, the first item I've got is a Cub Cadet mower tractor. It's a vintage, built in 1989, I believe it was, and the number on it is 1320. It needs carburetor work. It's not running. It needs carburetor work.
0: All right.
1: I'll take $1,000 for it.
0: All right, I've got that.
1: Okay, I've got a refrigerator side by side, ice and water in the door, and I want $100 fit.
0: All right, $100, and it's got ice and water in the door.
1: That's right. And I've got an item I'm looking for. It's a 1 3/4 by 1/2 socket wrench. 1 3/4 by 1/2 drive socket.
0: All right, 1/2 drive socket wrench. 1 3/4 by 1/2 drive socket wrench.
1: That's right, 1 3/4 by 1/2, yeah.
0: By 1/2, all right.
1: Yeah, and my telephone number is 919-353-3936.
0: All right, 919-353-3936.
1: That's right.
0: Well, thank you so much for calling in today. We appreciate you, and thank you for your call. I hope you have a wonderful weekend.
1: Yes, sir. Hope you do, too. Thank you.
0: All right. Today, Cub Cadet mower tractor. It's the vintage 1989 model. It's the Cub Cadet 1320. It needs a little bit of carb work. $1,000 the asking price on that. So perhaps you're interested in that. Then certainly do give them a call right away. Cub Cadet mower tractor. Again, it's the 1320 model. 1989 Cub Cadet. Does need a little bit of carb work, asking $1,000 on that. If you'd like to find out more details, 919-353-3936. Also got a side-by-side refrigerator with ice and water in the door, asking just $100. And so if you're looking for a refrigerator this morning, asking just $100 for that one. It's got ice and water in the door as well. And it's looking for a 1 3/4 by 1/2 drive socket wrench. 919-353-3936. 919-353-3936. 919-353-3936. Swap Shop 1050. Good morning. You're on the air.
2: Yes, sir. I'm calling about a yard sale at 2809 Lee Avenue.
0: All right.
2: If you know, tell them you know anybody that want to buy all this stuff in a book, we're going to let it go dirt cheap because we're getting ready to shut it down. And tell if they want to buy it, they can come by and look at it. We're going to sell it all in a book at a good price.
0: All right. So, 2809
2: Lee Avenue.
0: All right. 2809 Lee Avenue. So they should get there right away, hopefully.
2: Yes, sir. They can buy it all, come and look at it, and give us a price, and we agree with it. They can take it all out of here.
0: That sounds great. Well, I'll be sure to mention that for you. I thank you for calling back.
2: Okay, thank you again.
0: Absolutely. Thank you as well. 2809 Lee Avenue. They're ready to shut the yard sale down and sell it all. So if you'd like to see what they have, they're ready to sell all of it at once. Give them a price. 2809 Lee Avenue. Yard sale happening right now. Again, they're selling the rest of the stuff. They're ready to sell and close it down. So give them a price on what they have left and take it all. 2809 Lee Avenue. That's the location. Again, selling the rest of the stuff in bulk, ready to go. Yard sale been happening there this morning. Hopefully, you've had some good turnout. But again, that's 2809 Lee Avenue yard sale. Ready to shut it down and sell the items, sell the rest of the stuff there. So give them a price. Back to the previous listing. Once again, the Cub Cadet mower, the tractor, the 1320 Cub Cadet that needs the carb work. Asking $1,000 on that. The refrigerator, $100, as well as looking for a 1 3/4 by 1/2 drive socket wrench. Again, that's 919-353-3936. 919-353-3936. 919-353-3936. We did have a caller coming in, but that has stopped. So you can still call us back if you have anything to buy, sell, trade, give away. We have just a short time left to take your calls this morning here at 984-270-7901. We'll take it up to about 11 o'clock. 984-270-7901. Swap shop time now is 10:49 a.m. And back to hurricane season is still in progress, but no hurricanes right now, so that's good news. We'll keep an eye on the hurricane season for you. And just a couple of disturbances out there right now. That includes a disturbance that's still well east of Puerto Rico. Earlier in the week, that had about a 50% chance of formation. That is down to 10% now. Looks like that could dissipate. And I believe briefly this was named Dolly. And another disturbance is off of the Gulf Coast. And so right now, that does not appear that will form either. Right now, that's just an area of low pressure has a near 0% chance of formation with the next 48 hours and beyond that, 7 days. It's very low as well. But certainly in hurricane season, we keep an eye on it. This year has not been active, but we'll certainly keep an eye on that as we go through September and also October as well. Hurricane season runs through November. Swap shop time now is 10:50 a.m. and outside now in the Sanford area. The day continues with partly cloudy skies. Right now, 80 degrees, dew point 75. The humidity is 84%. Light winds out of the southeast this morning. Again, some rainfall today. If you were not up early, you may have missed it. About 0.3 inch and about the same amount yesterday as well. Some areas may have seen a little more, some less. And so additional chance for rain this afternoon is about 50%. So showers and thunderstorms. And so if you have outdoor plans or if you're headed out and about, be sure you take your umbrella with you. This afternoon, high near 84. Tonight, mostly cloudy skies, low around 69. Then for Sunday, sunny skies with a high near 88 for tomorrow. Then for Monday, Tuesday, Wednesday of next week, the heat builds. Sunny skies with a high in the mid-90s for Monday. Then closer to 100 for Tuesday and Wednesday. 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Good morning. You're on the air.
3: Yes, sir. Good morning. I have a house that a person passed away in, and we've got couches, love seat, recliners, different items. Older refrigerator needs to be cleaned up, but this stuff is you're giving it away, aren't you? We're just giving it away. And the address is 7234. Highway 87 South.
0: Yeah. That's 7234 Highway 87 South. Is that Sanford?
3: Yes, it's 7234 Highway 87 South in Sanford. It's almost at the Olivia or Swan Station.
0: All right, so furniture, appliances, and more. And what will be the hours on this sale today? Or the?
3: It's a continuation. It can today until it's all taken care of, gotten rid of.
0: Gotcha.
3: But let me give you a contact number. Is 919-356-0705.
0: All right, 919-356-0705.
3: Yes, sir.
0: All right. Well, thank you very much. I'll get this out there, and I'm sure there's somebody in need that will come and get some of this for you.
3: All right.
0: Thank you very much. Have a great weekend there. And today, the furniture, appliances, and more. 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That's 7234 Highway 87 South, Sanford. 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If you have any questions about that, they're cleaning out the house, I assume. 919-356-0705. 919-356-0705. 919-356-0705. By the way, all of these listings that you've heard, these numbers, items, they're on our website already. I posted these real time, so you do not have to wait until 11 o'clock or 1 o'clock or some other time this afternoon. 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We are coming up on the end of our broadcast this morning. 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

0: 73, Paul McCartney from 73 with a theme song from the first James Bond flick to star Roger Moore. That's Live and Let Die. Playing America's Favorites, I'm Chuck Matthews on Greatest Hits USA. Once again, welcome to our three-hour musical mind excursion. Coming up on today's show, we'll be counting around the American charts for the last week in August. I'll be taking your requests at 855-USA-HITS. In the second hour, I'll go back to 1965. And to finish off, a top five countdown from 1970.
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0: Kicking things off at number 10 are the Boys of Summer with their opening track on Pet Sounds. Here's Wouldn't It Be Nice.

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0: Who's on the phone?
2: Yeah, my name's Bill. I'm calling from Meriden, Connecticut, and I would like to request a song, The Rap.

Chicago from 73 with a tune that features Peter Cetera on lead vocal. That's Feeling Stronger Every Day. Next up on Greatest Hits USA, the Rolling Stones, with a song that Keith Richards said did not exist at noon and was on tape by 4 o'clock. From

0: 23, The Fifth Dimension with a 69 Rewind, a tune that was co-written by Neil Sedaka. That's Working on a Groovy Thing. Did you make an eQuest yet? 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

Fleetwood Mac from 76 with a song that features Lindsey Buckingham playing the banjo. That's Say You Love Me. Next up on Greatest Hits USA are The Doors, arguably the most successful garage rock band of all time, with Ray Manzarek providing the visual effects. This time, his Fender Rhodes electric piano makes it rain.

973, Diana Ross with Touch Me in the Morning, number 4 this week. It's now time for the birthday bunch. Here we go. Yay! Here are some birthdays for this week in August. On the 23rd, it's Malcolm Duncan. He played the sax on Pick Up the Pieces for the Average White Band. And Marshall Thompson. He was an original member of the Shy Lights. On August 25, it's Walter Williams of the OJs. They gave you the Love Train. And the demon, Gene Simmons of Kiss. He's the one with the long tongue. And on August 27th, it's Daryl Dragon, half of Captain Antoniel. And Tim Bogert, bassist for Vanilla Fudge. And last, on August 28th, it's Wayne Osmond, who with his brothers began as a barbershop quartet at Disneyland. From the spring of 71, this was their first hit on the radio, which brought Donnie to the mic. It's One Bad Apple on Greatest Hits USA.

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0: 2014, Tavares from 1976 with what became their biggest hit, That's Heaven Must Be Missing an Angel. Next up on Greatest Hits USA, I've got one from the Four Seasons, plus one of your requests could be next.
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0: Of the four seasons from 63. It's now that time to pick up the phone and call us on our nationwide toll-free hotline. Here comes the number. 855-USA-HITS. Who's on the phone?
1: This is Jeff Schaefer from North Pine del Lac, Wisconsin. And I would like to request the first song, top 40 hit that Phil Collins made with Genesis.
2: USA!

some of y'all never been down south too much, I'm gonna tell you a little bit about this so that you understand what I'm talking about. Down there we have a plant that grows out in the woods and the fields. Looks something like a turnip green. Everybody calls it poke salad. Poke salad. Used to know a girl lived down there and she'd go out in the evenings and pick her a mess of it. Carry it home and cook it for supper. Cause that's about all they had to eat. They did all right.

0: Sir.
1: Tony Joe White from 69. He said that growing up in the South, his family frequently gathered and cooked wild pokeweed greens. Tony wrote it, had a hit, but Elvis pretty much owns that track. Coming up next hour on Greatest Hits USA, he did a complete 180. Plus, they rented a helicopter. Stay tuned. 1965 is next.
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0: Number one, the Beatles from the movie Help, which was originally going to be called Eight Arms to Hold You. I think they made a good choice.
1: 1965.
0: Playing America's Favorites, I'm Chuck Matthews on Greatest Hits USA. You can call me Good Time Charlie. After having a big hit with My Girl, Smokey Bill Robinson decided to do a complete 180 and created a mirror sequel. Going to number 18 in a couple of weeks, here's the Temptations with Since

0: because I like it like.
1: At number 32, the mighty DC5. They were the number two band behind the Beatles during the British invasion. That's I Like It Like That. Up next on Greatest Hits USA, Sonny and Cher, who met for the first time at a coffee shop in Hollywood. Cher was only 16. Here's I Got You, Babe.

From the summer of 65, that was Unit 4 plus 2. Yes, I'm doing math. With a tune that went to number one in the UK, that's Concrete and Clay. Next on Greatest Hits USA, Wilson Pickett, who had signed with Atlantic Records but was coming up dry for any hits. That's when the Suits sent him to their affiliate Stax Records in Memphis, where he wrote this song with guitarist Steve Cropper, which became Wilson's breakout hit. Here's In the Midnight Hour.

0: by Blue Eyed Soul from the Righteous Brothers. They made a deal with each other that on every album, both of them would also have a solo track. Well, they both wanted Unchained Melody, which Bobby Hatfield won in a coin toss. Coming up next on Greatest Hits USA, it was auctioned. Plus, they met Elvis.
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0: Beach Boys with their first single to have Bruce Johnston on lead vocal. That's California Girls. Next up, wordsmith Bob Dylan, who auctioned off his handwritten copy of Like a Rolling Stone in 2014, with the closing price coming in at $2 million.
1: Once upon a time, you dressed so fine.

10 this week, Barbara Lewis to sue this with Baby I'm Yours on Greatest Hits USA. It's August 1965. Here are the headlines. From L.A., the National Guard is called out after more than 7,000 people riot in the Watts neighborhood. Police say fires from markets and liquor stores, overturned cars, and debris are burning unchecked in the area. In the end, there was over $40 million in damage in the six-day riot. From the Windy City, United Flight 389, which took off from New York, crashes into Lake Michigan on its approach to O'Hare in Chicago. All 30 passengers are killed. From NASA, Gemini 5 spends 8 days in space, simulating the amount of time needed to go to the moon and back. And President Johnson orders federal disaster assistance to the Northeast, which has been under drought conditions for many months. And in Beatle news, the Fab Four go on tour in the U.S. and, while in California, meet Elvis for the first time at his home in Bel Air. At first, things were pretty quiet. That was until the King said, quote, "If you guys are going to sit there and stare at me, I'm going to bed," unquote. And then, on a different night, four teenage girls rent a helicopter to fly over the Beverly Hills home that the Beatles were staying in. And on Thursday night, you turn your dial to CBS to see an everyday family at 1313 Mockingbird Lane. It's the Munsters.

0: Supremes with a tune that broke their string of 5 number one records in a row. That's Nothing But Heartaches. Coming up next on Greatest Hits USA, he got top billing, plus it was a converted schoolhouse. Stay tuned as 1965 continues.
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2016, Smokey Robinson with the first single to give him top billing. Next on Greatest Hits USA, we've got BJR, Billy Joe Royal, who recorded this tune in a converted schoolhouse in Atlanta, where they put a microphone down a septic tank. Whew, that must have stunk. To give him the echo. At number six, it's

0: cool, baby. It's cool. Number 21, the Ramsey Lewis Trio, who recorded that live at the Bohemian Caverns, which was a jazz club in Washington, D.C. That's the In Crowd. Well, that completes our spin of 1965. Coming up next hour on Greatest Hits USA, there was a night of drinking. Plus, I've got the top five countdown for this week in 1970.
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playing the good stuff, greatest hits of the 60s, 70s, and more. 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

0: better go now. Those are the Moody Blues, and this is Bill Nye. Coming up, Manfred Mann's Earth Band, Blinded by the Light.
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0: And then you wonder why our purses are so big. It's Lainey Wilson.
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0: wherever this south of Sanity is there coffee available? Because that's going to be my first question. That's Zach Top.
1: Hey, y'all, I'm Chase Matthew. Here's my new song, Holding It Down. Holding It Down is about the small town heroes and realizing you don't got to leave your small town to be a hero. I'm talking the firefighters, the EMS, the police, the teachers, the doctors, the nurses, and everybody else in between that keeps a small town going on a daily basis.

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I'm Chase Matthew. 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

0: It's just a brilliant song. That's Dan and Shay. And Say So, if you need to, please. And Penny, earlier this week in Los Angeles, a truck that was hauling pallets of cheese balls had a little mishap, and all the cheese balls ended up all over the highway. The big barrel-shaped clear plastic cheese ball things, that's what it was. It was pallets of them all over the highway. 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

0: 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That's Morgan Wallen.
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0: Jordan Davis, Turn This Truck Around. Hi there, I'm Bobby G. Still to come, Morgan Wallen. But first, it's Garth Brooks.
1: His eyes are cold and restless.

0: It's Morgan Wallen and Ben by now. Hi there, I'm Bobby G. Here's a name I haven't heard in a while, Paris Hilton. She made Time Magazine's list of the 100 most influential people in artificial intelligence. Now, it's because of her advocacy for people victimized by non-consensual AI images. I know it's a problem. I'm telling you, they can almost make it look like anything. And it looks like you.
1: She's bringing back cheating songs.
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Lainey Wilson and Somewhere Over Laredo. Hi there, I'm Bobby G. You going to the theaters this weekend? Make sure you get your popcorn, Coke, and a pickle. And you got a couple of new options. The Dog Stars is in theaters this weekend. A pilot living in an isolated life in a post-apocalyptic world where it's kill or be killed. And an old favorite, Coyote versus Acme. It's in theaters this weekend.

0: George Burns and Luke Bryan and Ride, Ride, Ride. Hi there, I'm Bobby G. Well, some new music dropped yesterday. Carly Pearce. It's her fifth album, Honest Woman. Some of the guests on the album, Riley Green, Molly Tuttle, Lauren Elena, Stages. This is her fourth album, Little Big Town. It's a dying art. Their 12th album. And Billy Strings. Love Billy Strings. So Much for Goodbyes. That's his fifth album. All out where music is sold.
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0: It's Kane Brown and Woman. Got John Morgan with Kid Myself next.
1: It's Cole Swindell. This is my brand new song, Girl Dad. My new single, Girl Dad, is very special to me for many reasons, you know, becoming a father, but also missing my own father. I think that's where the idea came from. You see the title, and I don't think you know what the song's about, but for me, it's just, you know, going back to visit my dad at his grave and updating him on my life and all the great things that have happened. And I wish, you know, he was here to see him. I know he can, but I wish I could see him see it.

0: Jelly Roll with Hands Up. Hi there, I'm Bobby G. Well, what a loss this week. The world lost one of the great ones. Miss Dolly Parton passed away. She was 80 years old, and her sister Stella shared that Dolly was willing to try experimental drugs to help other cancer patients. She said, "My sister was one of the most generous, thoughtful, and kind people I've ever known. And what the world saw, well, that's exactly who she was. So much so that she told me recently that if there was hope for her, that she would still allow the medical team to experiment with her so that others could fight cancer till the very end, always serving others. Dolly Parton, we love you and we miss you."
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That's Luke Bryan. She's country, and she knows it. Hi there, I'm Bobby G. Well, fans believe that they have cracked the code in figuring out who's featured on Luke Bryan's upcoming album, Signs, which, by the way, is coming out on September 18th. They think it's Luke Combs. The song is Finders Keepers, and Luke Combs' name briefly appeared online on the Genius track list. So, well, we'll know soon enough. September 18th, the album Signs comes out from Luke Bryan.

0: Number one for 19 weeks, Miss Ella Langley's Choosing Texas. That's I Can't Love You Anymore with Morgan Wallen right there. I'm Bobby G. Still to come, got Rodney Adkins watching you next.
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Yeah. 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
2: 17-0, Virginia has the lead here over the Pack. Down a couple of scores is NC State. Down 3 scores now is NC State. 17-0. It's 2nd and 4 here for Virginia. We're at the 2-minute timeout. The offense has struggled, but the issue is really turnovers. An interception at a short field 33-yard line that was punched in by Virginia. And then going in to score, C.J. Bailey is on a run inside right near the goal line, right near the 10-yard line, I should say, headed toward the goal line right about the 10 and loses the ball. Johnny, the turnovers, like Coach Doran said in the pregame interview, that's the difference right now.
3: Yeah, and especially in a game like this, you're not playing against a team that's throwing the ball 30, 35, 40 times. And you're going to have a lot of chance for tips and interceptions and making big plays yourself. You're playing against a ball control, pounding kind of offense. And when you give up scoring opportunities with turnovers, you gave up a touchdown because you gave it up deep in your own territory, and the other one you gave it up deep in your opponent's territory. And Jeff, that's not winning football.
4: No, exactly. Just when NC State had some momentum with the sack, with the punt return, a great pass from C.J. Bailey to JoJo Trader, then they have the turnover. Just devastating. They had some positive momentum and lost it on one play.
2: And Victor Snow, punt return of 20-something yards to the 50-yard line. NC State was headed toward the end zone. Defense needs to do some work here after the 2-minute stoppage. 2nd and 4 for Virginia at its own 37. Pervula under center, turns and gives to his left shoulder. Here's Middlebrook again. He is met and stopped by 3 Wolfpack defenders. Kevon Carter, one of them. And he peels himself off the turf with Josiah Victor next to him to make it 3rd and 3.
3: You see how slow the Cavaliers really want to use up the entire 40-second clock here in between plays. In the event they have to punt to NC State, they take a lot of time off the clock. So they're going to try to pick it up on 3rd and 3, but if they don't, then they've used up a lot of clock.
2: Minute 26 and ticking first half. Pervula shotgun, Middlebrook to his right shoulder. He calls tight end in motion left to right. Snap now to Pervula, turns and gives. Middlebrook, not much there. And timeout by Dave Dwyer.
5: First charge timeout. So NC State.
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2: Clock at 1:14. 4th and 3. Get another big punt return here. You have 2 timeouts left. Maybe you tell Victor Snow, hey, you're down 17-0 here. If you get any sliver to return it, do it, because you got a game breaker of a returner. Be aggressive. Don't be reckless, but be aggressive. Try to get back into that midfield range if you can and get some points on the board here before halftime.
3: I mean, the Pack is doing exactly what they needed. They stopped them. They would like to have stopped them, well before the 2-minute timeout, but they did make the stop. They're going to get the ball back. And now Virginia's big chore right now is the punter needs to try to keep the ball away from Victor Snow.
2: Here's Daniel Sparks. Last time he punted it off, Snow returned it for 22 yards. 1:14 to play, first half. Sparks takes the snap at the Virginia 25. Right leg is through. Might outkick his coverage. Here's Snow to return it at the 23. Breaks away from one. Stop, and then he is smushed at the 25. Quality punt coverage there by Virginia. And Snow was trying to give it a go.
3: Yep.
2: And he probably needed to get past that one last guy to really get some green in front of him. It sets up 75 yards for NC State to try to move.
3: You know, with 2 timeouts and the clock stopping on first downs and on incompletions, the Pack really doesn't have to do super ultra in a hurry. They can just go fast But I think C.J. Bailey has a chance for redemption right here.
2: Plug and Trader to the right. You got Snow and Jackson to the left. Shotgun set. Bailey belt tie snap right hashes. Takes it and fires it right incomplete. Would have been a gain of about 12, intended for JoJo Trader. Clock at 59 seconds. Second and 10. Jacoby Henderson, the Rutgers Scarlet Knights cornerback transfer, was there defending that play at second and 10.
3: Good decision by CJ to throw it really out of bounds where it's uncatchable because Trader really didn't have a step on that outcut.
2: Four receivers to work with here for NC State. Ball to 25. Bailey takes the snap, steps up in a busy pocket. He eludes a sack now, sprints to the far side, high steps away from a sack effort, and angles out for a gain of about 5 yards to the 30. Clock stops at 49 seconds, and NC State will need to go about 5 or 6 yards to get a first down. It's third and six. On the dive was Fisher Kamak, pressuring C.J. Bailey at 6'7", originally a UNLV Rebel and transferred here to Virginia last year. Here's third and six now for Bailey at 49 seconds left in the first half. Down 17-0 on the road. Davion Goss to the left shoulder of Bailey. Sun now beaming down on this grass surface. Two receivers to each side. Ball knee-high snap to Bailey. He backpedals in the pocket, drifts to the right flat. Tucks and runs himself and gets just past the original line of scrimmage on an angle to the right. And likely punt situation here for NC State at 40 seconds to play in the half. I mean, almost assuredly, unless...
3: Yeah, I don't think there's
2: Davion Goss and Hunter Provitt. No, there's Waller. Yeah. Okay. Yeah, you got to punt it off.
3: You got to. You got to. Now, you might want to try I know they practice that play where you try to draw them off sides or you clap real hard. I don't know that they – I think they would pick up the first – no, I think they – I'm not sure they would pick up the first down. Yeah. It's right at fourth and five. But.
2: And here's Waller on. He's been a busy man this first half, busier than you'd like. Snap to Waller. Here's the lefty boot. There's the leg. Boy, right to left. Backpedaling is at Bula, and he fair catches it right near the 12. That is a boomer by Waller. And that flips the field with 32 seconds left here in the half. Well, Jeff Gravely's going to have an opportunity to talk to Coach Doran for a question or two on his way into the locker room, or really just ask him what does he see in the ballgame, whatever he asks him. But it's a tough halftime discussion right now with the offense. Got to figure out. Defense has kind of figured it out here, Johnny. Forced a couple punts of late.
3: And I don't expect Virginia to get too crazy with the pass game. Probably Probola is going to keep the ball and try to see if he can make some big plays with his feet.
2: Here's Probula, shotgun. Takes the snap at the 13-yard line. Handoff now to Xavier Brown. Watch out. Breaks a tackle at the far side of the formation. A gain of north of 10 yards. Brian Nelson, haven't called his name out yet this half. He shoves Brown out of bounds. And they spot it at the 28-yard line. 25 seconds left. Virginia has three timeouts left, by the way. Three receivers right, one left. Snap for Beulah. Handoff now to Brown once again, and he is crunched down by Aguirre on the dive. Aguirre's been a busy man. Gain of 3 yards to the 31-yard line. And that should do it as Virginia fans applaud here in the first half. 17-0 start for the Cavaliers. .220 yards for Virginia, 83 for NC State. Started out with the ground and pound and really continued that way, Johnny. Only three pass attempts the entire half by Virginia.
3: And one of those was a big one. That seam on a back coming out of the backfield right down the middle for a touchdown. So they didn't have to throw that much, and that's their plan. They've executed perfectly, really, Virginia has.
2: 17-0 is the score. The NC State team and the Virginia squad each go out in tunnels on the right side of Scott Stadium. The Pack far side, Virginia near side. Jeff Gravely, go ahead, buddy, with Coach.
4: Coach Probula had a big first quarter. What have you guys figured out to try to slow him down?
6: I can't hear you. I'm sorry.
4: What have you figured out for Probula to stop him from running?
6: Yeah, well, obviously, we got to be ready for all the quarterback run game, right? Like, there's a lot of design runs for him, whether it's to a three-man surface or to the open edge. you got to be sound. And then you got to tackle. There's a couple times we had the right people there, just didn't make the play. We got to tackle.
4: Offensively, what do you need to do besides stop the ball?
6: Yeah, don't turn it over. Go score points. Just got to put some drives together. Got to win one-on-ones and cover.
4: Thanks, Coach.
2: All right, you put some drives together, not turn it over.
7: Yeah.
2: He's not panicked. He's been here before. Down three scores. Really, Jeff's right. You know, they figured it out second quarter. They slowed Perbula down. The defense, the offense just can't turn the ball over anymore.
3: They can't. That's the biggest thing. But right when it was the interview was breaking up a little bit as they went into
2: the tunnel.
3: Is the last thing I think I heard him say is, we got to beat people one-on-one.
2: Mm.
3: And that's been his concern, and I think we would agree there haven't been people just running wide open. Granted, CJ hasn't been his sharpest that we've ever seen, but there hasn't really just been wide open receivers. He had that one good outcut to Trader, about a 12-yarder, where there was some separation and there was timing, and CJ let it go, and they made a nice gainer. But other than that, it hadn't been very much.
2: Halftime here in Charlottesville. It's Virginia 17, NC State 0. We'll take a break. Mike Mote has your halftime show. 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
15: Well, it was not exactly what we had in mind for the start of this season. We can only hope that the second half will give us some better results as the Pack finds themselves down by the score of 17-0 here at the end of the first half. Let's recap it for you. The first points of the game came courtesy of a 47-yard field goal from Will Bettridge for Virginia at the 5:11 mark of the first quarter. They would make the Pack pay for an ensuing interception on the next possession as they go 32 yards in just four plays. Xavier Brown, a one-yard touchdown run, and that made it 10-0 in the first quarter, still about 4 minutes to go. As we moved into the second quarter, they would add to their lead as Bo Perbula finds Xavier Brown out of the backfield, 45 of his 52 passing yards on this touchdown pass, and catch and run. It was actually as he caught it and then sprinted away for the score. The extra point made it 17-0. Best offensive thrust for the Pack came late in the period as they were moving into the red zone, but on a quarterback run, the ball was dislodged from C.J. Bailey, and the Pack's bid for points was turned aside as the Wolfpack gave up the ball inside the UVA 10-yard line, and from that point on, Virginia was stopped, but NC State could not do anything as far as their next possession goes. And so we go to the locker room with Virginia in command of this one, 17-0. We'll give you a look at the first half stats in just a few moments to kind of give you an idea how it played out from a statistical standpoint. Caterpillar and NC State proud to honor state student athletes for excellence both on and off the field. And this week we're proud to recognize Brian Nelson, a senior on the football team for the Pack. He is studying business, and he comes to us from Pearland, Texas. Caterpillar and NC State congratulate Brian and all of the other scholar athletes for their hard work and dedication to excellence. We'll check the scoreboard here in just a few moments for you and give you an update on what's going on in this week zero. We had a great game in Dublin, Ireland, as far as a defensive battle. We'll tell you about that and update you on a couple of games this afternoon that are in progress. Stay with us. Our halftime report continues after these messages on the Wolfpack Sports Network from Learfield.
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15: Wolfpack has some work to do as we go into the third quarter as they lead, or trail, I should say, to Virginia 17-0. Second half action coming up here in just a little bit. Let's check the college football scoreboard. There are a few games scattered about on this week number one of the season. We got started off in Dublin, Ireland, and boy, what a game they saw today. A mix of the rain and all of that stuff that was going on. North Carolina and TCU, you remember what this game was like last year. UNC had a 7-0 lead, and then it was all TCU from there. Today, a much different story as far as the defenses were concerned. Turnovers, big fourth down plays. In fact, North Carolina got the win thanks to a stop on a fourth down play in which they were able to get TCU off the field and never gave them the ball back as they go on to win the score 15-10 over the heavily favored Horned Frogs in this contest. So a big day for the Tar Heels as they win their season opener. Meanwhile, we have action going on in the third quarter of play out in L.A. It is USC's season debut, and so far it's gone quite well as they lead 28-3 over San Jose State. Now, we still have some other games involving ACC schools. Later on this evening at 7 from Doak Campbell Stadium, it'll be Florida State taking on New Mexico State. And then at 7, it'll be Stanford taking on Hawaii. We also have some other games of note getting set to kick off shortly in the Fargo Dome in North Dakota. The debut for North Dakota State as an FBS program. They're moving into the Mountain West this year. They'll take on Jack State, who made that move just a few years ago. They're a member of Conference USA. Also tonight, you've got Memphis and UNLV. That's a late start out on the left coast in Vegas. That'll get underway at 10 Eastern time. Your score here at the break, it is Virginia all over NC State. They've had the momentum pretty much from the outset of this contest. We'll give you a statistical breakdown of things after this timeout. 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
15: First ACC game for both of these teams in week zero, and it's gone the way of Virginia. In the first half, they lead it 17-0. Third quarter in just a few moments, and UVA will have the first possession of that third quarter. So we'll see how the Wolfpack defense responds. Made some adjustments late in the first half to get a couple of key stops to keep this game close. You look at some of these first half numbers, and just about every stat you could think of favors Virginia. Cavs with 220 yards of total offense in the first half. Pack had 83, averaging 6.6 yards per carry on the ground. They amassed 168 yards in the first half, Virginia did. Only 48 rushing yards for State. A slight edge in the passing department for Virginia as well. 52-35 quarterback Bailey, C.J. Bailey, 6 of 14 for those 35 yards. Pervula only put it in the air three times, 52 yards 45 of those on that touchdown catch for Xavier Brown. 10 first downs for Virginia, 4 for State. Virginia ran 33 plays compared to the State's 26. Relatively clean first half for both teams as far as penalties go. Only 2 flags against the Pack for 13 yards, 1 against Virginia. That was a pass interference call for 15. The time of possession category we may want to watch as this game lingers on with the heat and all of that. 19-20 in the first half for Virginia compared to just 10 minutes, 40 seconds for the Pack. 2 key turnovers in the first half. 1 took points potentially off the board for the Pack, and 1 led to a touchdown. We'll see what happens as the second half is just a few moments away. Chaz and Johnny and Jeff are back to bring it to you after these words on the Wolfpack Sports Network from Learfield.
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8: Back at it here in Charlottesville, Virginia, about to get the second half started between the Pack and the Cavaliers at 17-0. Virginia has the lead. Let's go straight down to the sidelines to our guy, Jeff Grabner.
9: You guys were right. I know we were breaking up as we walked with Coach Dorn in the tunnel. He did say we need to win more one-on-one battles. You're exactly right. But also, too, how wonky this game has been, particularly that C.J. Bailey turnover, the fumble in the red zone. That is the first time in his career he's had a fumble or an interception in the red zone.
8: About that. That's right. He's been perfect in the red zone. He has a lot of red zone snaps, too. Last year, Virginia was second in the ACC in forced fumbles. They forced 11 of them. They were also tied for fourth in interceptions. They had 14 picks last year. As NC State is set to kick it off, remember way back when Virginia won the toss and deferred. So here's the first kickoff of the year for Nick Konachinski. And it is Jaquan Gibson back to return it for Virginia. Noah Vaughn is the up man. Konachinski last year was really good. Big leg on kickoff. Where Charlie Birtwistle took a lot of them also. They kind of split kickoff duties for a bit. And here is Konachinski now, righty kickoff specialist, and maybe potentially your long field goal man in a pinch for NC State. Run up and boot. This is end over end, and it lands right underneath the goalposts and runs out of bounds, left end zone. So, touchback for Konachinski, an NC State special teams unit, and Virginia offense comes out in a 17-0 lead. Turnovers were the name of the game, Johnny, in the first half. C.J. Bailey wasn't his typical sharp self. Can you force a turnover here in the second early? Get that momentum back.
7: Yep, that would be awesome. It seemed like the defense got a little traction, though, stopping Virginia the last couple drives there late in the second quarter.
8: 220 total yards first half for Virginia, 168 of them on the ground. First and 10 here for Prabula under center. At the 25, snap, handoff, Middlebrook, flea flicker back to Prabula. Spirals it to the 45, and it's caught on a drag to the far side of the field. That's Tyleric Coleman. A gain of 20 yards. Brian Nelson hugs him down at the 45, but Tyleric Coleman makes his seventh career catch, and it's a 20-yarder.
7: Well, that's the closest thing to a trick. It wasn't all that tricky. It was a handoff to the halfback. He takes a step close to the line of scrimmage, turns around, and flips it back underhanded to his quarterback that's back behind him. And Prabula hit his second receiver coming across the middle for a nice gain.
8: High formation, Prabula at the Virginia 45. Snap, play fake, roll out right. Hit as he throws, has it spiraling complete. Cameron Courtney, the slot receiver to Virginia's near sideline to the NC State 47, where King Mack, the safety, shoves him out. That's a gain of 8 yards for Virginia. 60 seconds into the second half, and the Cavaliers are in Wolfpack territory.
7: And isn't it interesting? Three pass attempts in the entire first half, two pass attempts in two plays here in the third quarter.
8: You get the sense they've left a lot of the playbook still unused as Virginia after that first half. Second and two now at the Pac 47. And here's Prabula in a pistol. Takes the snap, hops as he receives it. Play fake, airs it out in stride. Five.

0: play as an extra point is good. And then they completed a pass on second down and then went all the way over the top on the third play.
1: 47-yard touchdown. We'll stay right here at 13:35 to play in the third quarter, just out of halftime. 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
0: And Pribula's 5-for-6 in passing, 127 yards, two long touchdown passes, a quarterback rating of 371. You don't see that too often.
1: No. And he's their leading rusher as well. 9 totes for 80 yards. Here's Slybeck, who boots this one from left to right out of the end zone. Touchback. Pack will start off at the 25. Bailey trying to get things right. 6 of 14 passing, 35 yards. Fumble lost, interception thrown. Really tough first half for CJ. Can you do something special here with almost the entirety of the second half to go, down 24-0? Bailey with Scott to his right. Jackson and Snow to the left side of the formation. Ball right hashes, Trader is short side right. Bailey claps for the ball, gives it off now to Scott. He pauses, now accelerates into the mass. A gain of 2 yards. Scott stopped to the 27, right up the middle. As they peel Virginia defenders off the turf. Hunter Province is in there, the Montana State Bobcat transfer. Jason Hammond, the defensive tackle, makes that stop. Same personnel grouping, Province to the line to the right, Traders tight to the line, snap to Bailey, 2nd and 8 of the 27. He backpedals in the pocket, now has time, feels blindside pressure, lobs it sideline out of bounds, over the top of Province's outstretched right arm near the Pack 42-yard line to set up 3rd and 8 on the incompletion.
0: Well, once again, it's just something we haven't seen very much of C.J. Bailey in the first 2 years of his college career, where he just looks like he's not seeing, he's confused, players aren't open, there's nothing that he feels like he can do, and then he usually uses his legs at that point, and they're corralling him very well, forcing him to throw the ball out of bounds.
1: Jackson and Snow to the left, Trader right. 3rd and 8 of the 27. Bailey snap, backpedals, lofts it, spiral right, overthrows the target at the 50. He wanted Trader, leapt up for it at the Pack 48. Jacoby Henderson was right underneath it. It's incomplete, and Waller comes out to punt here for the Pack.
0: Yeah, and you said it, Matt. Henderson was underneath Trader. I mean, so there was really, you had no direct shot to Trader. He threw the ball the only place he could, the only chance he had. He tried to throw it to his back shoulder, but Trader just wasn't open, and he was running out of time, and CJ had to just get rid of the football.
1: Bailey's now 6 of 16 passing for 35 yards. Snap to Waller, boots it off the Pack 18. This one spirals right to left and arcs into Abdullah's fair catch at the 26. For Virginia, with 12:38 to play in the third, Cavaliers up 24-0. 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

0: 12:38 to play third quarter. Virginia ball at its own 27. The Cavaliers lead the pack 24-0 here in Scott Stadium. 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As we go down to the sidelines to our guy, Jeff Gravely. Jeff?
1: Well, things have been a little out of sort for the NC State offense. They can't really get anything going on the run game. C.J. Bailey hasn't had a lot of time. I was just behind the bench watching Garrett Touje, the offensive line coach, pleading with his offensive line. Guys, whether it's the run game or the pass game, just give me one more second of a block. Just give me one more second. That could make the difference in a play that is incomplete or a play that could go big. But NC State right now needs any kind of momentum they can get. A turnover would be lovely right here.
0: Yeah, you know, you're right. He's been a back foot thrower the first half, has CJ. He hasn't had that extra beat to pat the ball, right, Johnny? It's just been a little bit rushed.
2: Just out of sync. And again, I don't know if it's receivers that are not used to playing together or exactly what it is. I think it's a combination of several things. Pressure, but something's out of whack.
0: First and 10 of the 27. Pavulis snap, turns to his right, gives now to Middlebrook, and he tunnels right up the gut. North of the 30 to the 33, a gain of 6 for Ja'Kale Millbrook, who has his 10th carry now for 52 yards. Bo Pribula's up to 9 carries for 80 yards. That was safety Tristan Teasdale with the stick. 12-16 and ticking third quarter. It's 24-0 Virginia. Pistol set here for Pribula. Two receivers to the right, tight to the line, one short side left. Snap to Pribula, turns handoff to Middlebrook once again. Sidesteps to the left, and he's crunched there. It's a game tackle from the Wolfpack. Katron Evans might have been the first one in there. You got Carter, you got Aguirre. Take your pick statistically on that one. Third and we'll call it 5.
2: And in the first half, this was the down and distance where Pribula was excellent. He picked up some big plays on third and medium. Let's see if he keeps the ball.
0: Shirley's in there with his hand on the turf. Kevon Carter is off to the right edge. Third and a long 4. Snap to Pribula. This is a QB keeper. Runs right up the middle to Carter, who stuffs him there. Should force a Virginia punt. Kevon Carter's up to the task. And it stops it at 4th and 1 with 11:17 and ticking in the third quarter. Isaiah Shirley peels himself off the turf. And does Virginia get hyper-aggressive here? The offense is still on the field, Johnny, at 4th and 1 at its own 36.
2: I can't imagine them running a play, Matt. I think you're going to try to see them draw NC State's defense off sides, but they may gamble and go for it.
0: Up 24-0. Man in motion left to right. Pribula now taps his helmet. I think they're trying to draw him off, like you said, Johnny. 4th and 1 now. 4 seconds left on the play clock. Pribula under center at 0. Did he take the penalty?
3: Delay game. Yeah. Offense. 5-yard penalty. It's still 4th down.
0: Great job by the Pack defense. Great work by Kevon Carter. And again now, listen, a lot of time left. 10:39 third quarter. Got to get some points on the board here to get your feet wet in this thing. The defense, Johnny, has figured some things out since the first quarter in terms of that run attack. Yeah. Virginia was gashing NC State on the ground early. And NC State's done a better job here over the last back half of the first half and now third quarter.
2: No question about that. Now, let's see if Victor can get a little bit of time and make something happen.
0: 22-yard return earlier. Snap to Sparks. Pops it off the right foot at the Virginia 20. This one is high arcer and short. He runs into his own teammate. And that ball bounces out of bounds at the far side of the field. That was Michael Tate, the cornerback. Fair catch was called for by Victor Snow, and he runs into Tate and hits the deck. Falls down as that ball goes out of bounds at the far side of the field. And we take a break. Ball is spotted at the Pack 40 as NC State catches a break there in a very odd play on a ball that went out of bounds at the far side of the field. We'll take a break. 10:23 on the clock, third quarter. Virginia leads at 24-0. Pack ball when we return at its own 40. 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
0: Nothing right now here, third quarter. Ball is at the Pack 40. 10:23 to play, third quarter. Bailey and the offense set to come out in, Johnny, frankly, a stunning start here on the road. I think you and I and Jeff and Francis and Mad Dog Bonvo and everybody were talking about this game getting prepped for a while, expecting nip and tuck, right, which is what it was last time here in 2023. What it was last year in Carter-Finley, right? And last year ended on a game-winning interception by Kean Sloan, basically at the buzzer.
2: Well, we knew coming in, Matt, that it was going to be a physical game. That's the way Virginia was going to play. That's the way their personnel was set up. That quarterback, running quarterback, big experience offensive line, they're going to pound the ball. What we didn't know is that they were going to be as dominant as they've been. And gashing. And then Pribula, to his credit, having enough good passing skill, didn't have to throw it a whole lot, but he's had two big plays for touchdowns.
0: Here's Bailey now, shotgun set at the 40. He fakes the jet sweep, and now it's a keeper with the ball in his left hand. Angles to the right, first down south of the 50 for a 13-yard pickup for C.J. Bailey on the ground. A first horizon first down. Safety Ethan Minter with the tackle dives at C.J.'s ankles. They hurry to the line, trying to get some momentum here. Three targets left with 10 minutes to play third quarter. Down 24-0. Rico Jackson is a late entrant to the game at the left side of the line.
2: You're missing the left tackle.
0: Yeah, can't miss the left tackle. Got to protect that blind side, boys. Here's Chance Robinson in now on the right. Snap to Bailey, play fake to Goss. Sidearms it slant. Caught by Dozier now as he has near a first down. Inside of the 40, first down for the Pack to the 36. Emilio Agard with the tackle for Virginia. Here you go, Johnny. First momentum of the game.
2: Well, just the second play that was good timing. The receiver had a little bit of separation, and CJ had a line of sight to be able to throw the football. So, that looked like the old CJ.
0: First and 10 at the Virginia 35. Snap, Bailey, play fake, Goss. Crossing pattern caught by Province now, and he is whipped to the turf right near the 33-yard line. Gain of a couple of yards on the drag to Preston Douglas, the tight end, who had one catch last year against UNC, a grab of 2 yards in that hyper-talented tight end room last year with Jolie, Daniels, and Hardy. Now, Douglas has ascended to the top of the tight end depth chart, and it's second and 8. 8:40 counting here, third quarter, 24-0 Virginia. Packs moving. Robinson motions left to right. Bailey snap with two targets left. Dump off over the middle. There's Douglas once again. Back-to-back hauls. And he's tackled for a gain of 7 as Bailey just flicked it right over the helmet of the right guard. Maddox Marcellus is there with that tackle. It's third and one. This is what we expected, Johnny Evans, as Will Wilson is now into the game for the first time this year.
2: Yep. And I wonder what's going to happen, guys. I wonder. I believe I can maybe predict this one.
0: Will Wilson, this last year.
2: I'm sorry. Go ahead, Matt.
0: No, I didn't mean to cut you off. I got excited, Johnny. 27 of 39 touches for a first down or touchdown last year. Wilson shotgun. Calls Darius Johnson now in an orbit motion behind him. Snap design keeper. Wilson squirts through a crease. First down as his knee touches right near the red zone. Gain of about 4.5 yards for Will Wilson, and he has another first down in what Jeff Gravely last year termed the Wilcat. And it's first and 10 just outside of the red zone of the 22. Bailey enters the game once again. Takes the snap, play fake to Duke Scott. It's a back foot throw to the end zone, and it is, oh, it's intercepted. Is it out of bounds, though, as a flag flies? Teague Anderson's helmet's on the turf. Penalty is down. It was at the just the edge of that far side of the left end zone. That far side of that left end zone, Bailey threw it up for grabs.
3: Personal foul, face mask, defense, number 16.
0: Okay.
3: 15-yard penalty, automatic first down.
0: Baylor
3: number 54 may remain in the game as his helmet was removed as a result of the penalty.
0: Yeah, Baylor transfer Matthew Fobbs White, 6'3", 245. He ripped off Teague Anderson's helmet. And so that play is nullified in terms of the result of the ball. Teague Anderson and this NC State offense is now at the 11, Johnny, on the doorstep.
2: Yeah, great drive going now. This is where no mistakes, no penalties, no looseness with the football.
0: Back to Bailey at the left holster. Handoff now to Scott. Whips one man to the turf, but he's gang tackled for a loss. Loss of a couple of yards, 7-10 and ticking third quarter. It's a loss of two. Sets up second and 12 at the 13-yard line. Devin Baxter, 6'6", 244, a Michigan Wolverine transfer. He and safety Brandon Hillman were both in Ann Arbor last year, and that time it's Baxter with the tackle.
2: And Matt, unless they go backwards and it's a long fourth down situation, this is going to be running four downs. They're going to be trying to get a touchdown and not settle for a field goal.
0: Second and 12 now. Goss to the right shoulder of Bailey. Jackson tight to the line left. Trader tight to the line right. Locklear is in there as a target as well. Snap to Bailey. He steps up in the pocket under pressure. He's wrapped up, dropped, and sacked. Virginia brings him down outside of the 20 toward the 23. Loss of about 10 yards. It's third and 21 at 6:17 and counting third quarter. Does that change your calculation, John?
2: The calculation is if they get within 5 yards of a first down here on a play, then I think they probably do go for it on fourth and five-ish. But, if it's fourth and over 10, I think you're probably going to see a field goal attempt.
0: Trader and Plug to the right, Locklear and Jackson left. Third and 21. Ball is at the 22. Snap to Bailey. Deep drop. Steps up in the pocket. Shuffles the cleats right. Throws it inside the five, and it's caught right near a first down. Right at the 1 yard line. It was third and 21. And there's a first down to Big Vander Ploeg. The tight end with his first haul for the pack, and it's first and goal from the one as Bailey threads a needle.
2: And that was a thrown to the backside of Plug on purpose. He had to twist his body for a big man. That makes it more difficult. And perfect throw by CJ and keeping this drive going.
0: 5:14 and ticking. Here's Will Wilson in the game. Last time he played an ACC regular season game, he rushed for 4 touchdowns. Okay, here's Wilson now at the one. Snap, plows forward. Squeezes through, touchdown, pack. Will Wilson up the middle, and NC State's on the board. It's 24-6. Will Wilson with a 1 yard capper at 4:59 to play in the third quarter.
2: They're going to go for two, I believe.
0: Looks like the offense has stayed out there.
2: CJ's back in.
0: And Bailey is out there. Yeah, because if you do convert, in theory, you could keep doing this.
2: You could do 3 times 8. Is
0: right.
2: It's your 24 points.
0: Let's see what they've got here with the ball 3 yards away. Left hashes is where it's spotted. Will Wilson with the score. Still Rico Jackson in at left tackle. Jackson, Mugarville, Sewells, Smith, and Anderson across the line. DeAndre Desenor in motion now left to right. Snap, Bailey fires left, toe tapper, Desenor, two-pointer's good. And it's 24-8 with 4:59 to play here in the third. So a touchdown and a two-point conversion for this NC State offense. That's a Wolfpack touchdown brought to you by Wegmans. 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It is a 24-8 score. The Pack is on the board. 4:59 to play third quarter here in Charlottesville. 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
0: John Heister scoring drive for NC State. A 9-play, 60-yard drive. Takes 5:24 off the clock. John Heister, get off your keister and come to Heister. 4:59 to play, third quarter, Virginia 24, NC State 8. Jeff Gravely on the sidelines. Jeff?
1: Great drive by C.J. Bailey there. He had the scramble, and then, as Johnny pointed out, that pass to Plug was fantastic. He took one step to the right to avoid the pressure and had a great completion. And then the famous Wildcat formation, and you always, they're almost like a package deal, because if Wilson's going to be in there, so is number 25 Darius Johnson, and he was on the two Will Wilson plays, including the one for the touchdown.
0: Kind of an unsung hero, Darius Johnson. Yep.
2: And at least one question was answered. The question is, NC State just going to lay down in this football game? And that's proof that defensively, even though they got fooled on the first three plays of this half, got somebody behind them on a play fake, but the effort has been there, and the execution offensively, at least on that last drive, was there. So they're not going to quit, folks. So don't quit on them, and let's see what happens here defensively. Just keep the momentum going and see if we get the ball back.
0: 24-8. You know, that's a different kickoff man for the Pack. It was Konachinski. I think that's Vincent, I do believe. Yeah, Kanoa Vincent's on to kick it off. Interesting. Konachinski kicked it out of the end zone last time. Let's see what Vincent does. This one is a low squib kick that flutters to the 5-yard line and rolls into the left end zone. I wonder if he wanted to squib that one and didn't quite it off right.
2: I don't know. And you wonder why the replacement. I think my suggestion is Konachinski tweaked something on the kick.
0: Maybe. I think I see him right there.
2: He may have gotten
0: 40,
2: injured.
0: But maybe he isn't quite right.
2: Yeah, just got a little, as a kicker, if you just tweak something.
0: Yeah, he's got a limp, Johnny. You're right.
2: Yeah.
0: Konachinski's just a little bit off. All right, so here's Perbula now at the 25. with two targets to each side and Middlebrook to his right. Snap at the 25. He tucks and runs. But it's very fast. Prabula to the right side off the tackle. And he dives to the 35-yard line. A gain of 9 yards for Prabula. He's just shy of the 35. Really fly. King Mack is there with the tackle. He started out in a Will Wilson-type role for Penn State. Was there 3 years and transferred for 10 starts last year to Missouri. Snap at the 34. Prabula turns, gives Brown. First down up the middle. On the sprint to the 38-yard line. There's Joseph Adetare with his first tackle of the day. 4:21 and counting now. Prabula with three targets to the left, almost a tempo hurry-up offense. Prabula snap, dump off Brown on a drag. Aguirre's in pursuit. Brown turns the corner toward the 50. Flag comes out as he's tackled to the NC State 49. Now a second flag comes out behind the play.
2: Illegal block. It's going to take it back.
0: It was Popo Aguirre who made the tackle. Clock at 4:09 and now a 24-8 score. Referee Nate Black.
2: It's one of those crackbacks when to a defenseless player.
3: Personal foul. Illegal blindside block. Offense, number 8. 15-yard penalty. It's first down.
0: It was Tyleric Coleman, the receiver. And that brings back a gain of about 10 yards. To the 35, just north of the 35. The big flip right there. All right, 4:03 and counting here, third quarter. Here's Prabula in a shotgun set with Brown to his right. Snap Prabula, handoff to Brown. He weaves his way off left guard and is shut down at 40. A gain of 4 yards there for Brown. 42 and ticking now. That was Adetare with another tackle. Virginia continues to run some tempo here for the first time today. It's 2nd and 9 after the game. Prabula shotgun. Two targets each side. Snap back to Prabula. Hand off to Brown. They are pounding the ground here are the Cavaliers. Brown up the middle. Gain of a couple. Maybe to the 44. That was Harvey Dyson who's in the action. Clock at 3:15 and ticking.
2: Here's that third and medium again, 3rd and 5. This is Prabula for a run time, so you got to make sure you hold your lanes for him. Nobody's in the backfield spreading out. I predict it's going to be that little draw, quarterback draw.
0: Huge play in the game, 3rd and 4, empty backfield. Ball at the Virginia 44, Prabula now takes the snap. Design keeper up the middle, bounces it out right, dives, and he is just short of the line of the game. That'll be 4th and short. That'll be 4th and short as King Mack and company charge in and shut Prabula down. And what does Virginia do? It's 4th and 1, the ball is at the 47. King Mack and Assad Brown in there, and Virginia's offense remains out on the field. It's 24-8. NC State just scored and converted a two-point try. End of the third quarter. Will they run a play? Ball at the 47. It's a tight formation, big set. They will. Prabula snap. He QB keeper depends on the spot.
2: Yep, they got it.
0: And they say they got it. NC State players think it's short. Legit, the ball just disappeared into the rugby scrum. There were 22 guys on top of each other right near the line of gain at the 48, and they give him the spot to make it 1st and 10 Cavaliers. Boy, that would have been a big job.
2: Yeah, it's huge. And it's going to be hard to review, too, just because of how you described it. It's just a big pile of humanity with the ball carrier down at the very bottom of it.
0: 90 seconds left, third quarter. Prabula under center. Drake Metcalf started his career at Stanford, then UCF. Now the Virginia center turns and snaps it back. Hand off to Prabula. Now he gives it to the running back, and it's student body left for a gain of a few yards to the NC State 49. There's Chase Bond there with the tackle. And it's 2nd and 7, a gain of 3 yards. Middlebrook there with that carry. Under a minute to play, third quarter. Kubula under center. Ball is just north of the logo at the 50. Snap, Kubula play fake. Kevon Carter blitzes. It's picked up. Kubula rushes. Rolls off left side and then dives south of the 45 to the 43. He's about a yard shy of a first down. It will be third and one. Josiah Victor's there with that tackle. Feels like they're starting to try to think about bleeding clock, Johnny. There's a lot of time left with the entire fourth quarter, but it's run after run after run for the Cavaliers up 24-8.
18: Yep.
0: 17 seconds left, third quarter. They've run it 41 times and passed it 7. Pistol set for Beulah snap. Handoff Middlebrook. Shuffles around the left, and that is short on third and one. Nothing there. It sets up fourth and one,
3: that
0: and the quarter
3: the
0: ends.
3: Third quarter.
0: Let's pause 10 seconds for station identification. 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

0: Field flips. Huge play coming up. Fourth and one at the NC State 43. When we come back, Virginia has the ball with maybe a slight decision to make, depending on how aggressive they are. We'll see. Cavaliers 24, NC State 8. 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
7: Welcome back to Scott Stadium, everyone. I'm Johnny Evans in the booth alongside Chaz and Jeff down on the field. And at the end of three quarters, it's Virginia 24, NC State 8. It's time for the quarter stat recap. These stats are brought to you by the College of Engineering at NC State University. Engineering the future. It all starts here. For Virginia, they have 351 total yards, 140 in passing, 211 rushing. Penalties just 4 for 46 yards, 14 first downs, and 2 of 9 on third down conversions, 1 for 1 on fourth down conversions. For the Pack, 134 total yards, 77 passing, 57 rushing, 2 penalties for 13 yards, 9 first downs, 3 of 9 on third down conversions. Bo Prabula is the all-star for Virginia. He's 6 for 7 in passing, 140 yards and 2 touchdowns. And then he's 14 carries for 102 yards, along with Middlebrook, 11 carries for 49 yards. Bailey for NC State is 10 for 20 for 77 yards. He does have the one interception. And then Bailey is the leading rusher for the Pack, 9 carries for 32 yards. The leading receiver is Douglas, 3 catches for 13 yards. Matt.
0: Fourth and one here for Virginia's offense. They're going to go for this or at least try to get NC State offsides. Shotgun set here for Beulah. Ball's at the Pack 43. Fourth and one. In motion is the tight end. They do snap it. Prabula hands it off now, and it's real close. Rugby scrum near the line to gain, and they've got it by a yard. As the push moves the pile in orange to the NC State 41 at 14:46 and ticking left fourth quarter.
7: And you know, when NC State scored that touchdown, Tony Elliott made a decision. We're going to go back and be aggressive again. And that's evidenced by going for it on fourth down here, gambling, because it gets NC State in really great position if you don't make it. But they realize that the Pack is on their way back, and they're going to try to keep this ball as long as they can.
0: Take the 41-yard line now. Prabula takes the snap, left hashes. Play fake to Middlebrook, steps up, drifts to the right, pumps, lofts it, overthrows his target to the far side of the field. He won it tight end Dakota Twitty, 6'5", 247-pounder. And Brian Nelson is there with him step for step. Second and 10, 14-13 to play. It's 24-8. Boy, a turnover here, Johnny. It's turnover time for this NC State defense. Can you get a takeaway?
7: Yeah, well, because they don't throw that much, it makes it less likely. But try to make a big stick, a big hit, pull those arms apart for anybody that's running the football, try to put it on the ground.
0: Second and 10, here's Prabula, left hashes. Sun's beginning to dip. Shadows stretch across this grass surface. There's a false start. Virginia's offense starts to go. Connor
8: Cox,
0: the tight end.
8: Offense, number 88.
0: Yep.
8: 5-yard penalty. Still second down.
0: Left side of the line. Connor Cox had about a 3-yard head start. Can't do that. Second and 15 now. Marion Abraham is getting a bunch of playing time here. The 6'1", 300-pound sophomore. Played in the bowl last year. Did Abraham. Played in that dominating win over Memphis in the Gasparilla Bowl in Tampa. Second and 15 here for Virginia. At the pack, 46. Moving right to left now. Snap back to Prabula. He looks to the right, flips the hips, drifts left, speeds now into Harvey Dyson's hug inside the 40. Gain of about 7 yards for Prabula. Gosh, he's as much running back as he is quarterback, Johnny.
7: he really is, and that just about takes him over the... Well, it does. 102 rushing yards now on 15 carries. He's taking a beating. I've noticed a couple of runs ago, he sort of had that right arm dangling as if his shoulder got dinged a little bit. So you wonder what kind of beating this young man can withstand.
0: Shotgun set for Prabula. Kind of reminds you of Haynes King a little bit.
7: He does.
0: Georgia Tech. Third and 8 now as he spins it out to the right. That's complete shy of the first down. A tackle made there by Ronnie Royal, I believe. No, Asad Brown at the 35-yard line. That makes it 4th and 4. Now what does Virginia do? This would be a really long field goal. The offense is out there. 2 minutes into the fourth quarter. Prabula completes a short pass to the right to Cameron Courtney for 3 yards. And they've left the offense out there at 4th and 4. NC State can turn them over on downs at the 35. Two targets to the left, one short side right. Snap back to Prabula, 4th and 4. He drifts out to the right. Fires the ball first down. Virginia flag flies. Ball is caught inside the 25 by the tight end, John Rogers, but a flag is out at the far numbers.
8: Holding. Defense, number 6. Death penalty is defined. Result of play, first down.
0: That's a killer early fourth quarter. Had a chance to get him off on 4th and 4 to the sidelines, Jeff Gravely.
9: Yeah, we've talked a lot about the Virginia offensive line, and this is exactly what they're doing, leaning heavily on their offensive line to not only protect, but, you know, they're motor graders. That's why they've been able to run the football so effectively.
0: Yeah, 375 total yards, 221 of them on the ground. First and 10 now at the Pac-24. Prabula snapped, nearly fumbled it, holds it at his stomach, sidearms it to the right. That's caught by Courtney, who motioned from the left slot, and he dives forward at the far boundary for a gain of a couple of yards. And it sets up 2nd and 9. Maybe 2nd and a long 8, we'll call it. There's Brody Barnhart there with the tackle. Barnhart was productive last year for NC State.
7: Barnhart, boy, held his ground. Had a man one-on-one out there in the flat and just dropped him right there where he made the catch.
0: 3 minutes into the fourth quarter, it's 2nd and 9, Virginia at the Pac-23. Three targets to the left. Snap back to Prabula. Hand off to Middlebrook. Up the middle, he turns the cleats. Moves the pile inside the 20, right at the 15-yard line. An 8-yard run by Middlebrook. That's a weight room run. He is contacted at the line and pushed it all downhill. Here's 3rd and 1 now for Virginia. Bermula, snap, pulls it down, handoff Middlebrook, plows ahead, first down for the Cavaliers on third and one. It sets up first and 10 to the 12, gain of a few yards.
7: And Matt, the defense really wasn't ready. They substituted where the offense did not substitute, so they didn't have to wait. They quick snapped it, and some of the players weren't in the right position defensively for NC State, and it was a pretty easy pickup by the running back.
0: Abdullah and Gibson to the left, and Martin the receiver to the right for Virginia. Pistol set for Beulah. Behind him is Brown. Ball is at the 12. Right between the hashes. Snap to Prabula. Hand off to Brown. Speeds right over the middle. Is upended and pushed down to the turf at the 6. Is Tristan Teasdale, who meets him in there with Popo Aguirre, who's been very active. That's Aguirre's 14th tackle. And it sets up 2nd and 4.
7: And I predict you're going to see 2 more just runs, straight runs, right between the tackles. Let those big 5 very veteran offensive linemen for Virginia try to take over this football game.
0: Brittany to the right. Short side of the field. 2 running backs to each shoulder of Prabula. 2nd and 4 at the 6. Snaps a little high. Prabula miscommunicates. He pirouettes, does a 360, and finally gives it off to Middlebrook, who runs off left tackle and is stuffed right near the 5-yard line. Josiah Victor stops him there. Prabula spinning around there. Almost looked like he wasn't sure who to hand it off to. And it sets up.
7: That was a little dangerous there, yeah. Matt, in that situation. He could have easily, that ball could have got on the ground fast.
0: And we'll call it 2.5, right inside the 5-yard line. Snap it's a direct snap. As Virginia has not much brewing there. Amarian Abraham is there with the tackle as NC State brings him backwards. And I think that was Elijah Satchel is who it was, the true freshman from Camden, in on the tackle. And it sets up 4th and 1. And now what does Virginia do? They're trying to go for it again on 4th down, are they? At 4th and 1.
7: They're keeping their offense out there. I believe the thinking is even if they don't make it here, they're not giving up yardage.
0: There's a whistle that blows. 4th and 1. They had the big set jumbo package in.
8: Warning for the Virginia Center for moving the ball. It's the first warning.
7: Warning for moving the ball.
0: How about that?
7: No penalty. I didn't know they would warn them.
0: Interesting. Clock at 8:46 and counting. 4th and 1. The ball is at the 3-yard line. If NC State's defense holds here and pushes Virginia off, you're down 24-8 with 8 minutes to play. Prabula pistol set. Behind him is Zay Davis, running back. Wide receiver motions. Prabula snap. Handoff to Davis. He plunges forward. First down for Virginia. Shy of a touchdown by 0.5 yard, but now it's 1st and goal inside the 1.
7: Notice they're going right off that right guard, right tackle. Those 2 big fellas that have been doing a great job offensively for Virginia.
0: Thomas and Mills. Macklin Thomas and Monroe Mills came in as America's most experienced offensive line. 2 7th-year starters. Ben York is now in on the right side of the line as well. He's replaced Thomas, actually. Snap back to Prabula. Handoff and a touchdown for Davis. 1-yarder off left tackle for Virginia. And it's 30-8 Cavaliers. 7:44 to play here in Charlottesville.
7: Well, I don't know exactly how long that drive was, Matt, but it was well,
0: my goodness.
7: Late in the third quarter when it started.
0: Johnny, that's a 23-play drive.
7: Yeah, 23 plays.
0: That's my goodness gracious.
7: That's unheard of.
0: That's incredible.
7: There were, 3 4th-down conversions. That's the game right
0: there.
7: That's
0: unbelievable. That's a 12-minute drive. Snap, the hold, the kicker, good. 23-play, 75-yard drive takes 12:15 off the clock.
7: And again, I said it earlier, Tony Elliott made a decision. We're going to be aggressive. with this NC State team is too dangerous. We're not going to play it conservative. And he didn't play it conservative. Went for it on fourth down three different times on that last drive, that touchdown drive.
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0: 31-8, Virginia leads. Johnny, an amazing 23-play drive for Virginia. Takes 12:15 off the clock. 75 yards. They go for it multiple times on fourth down, maybe three times on the drive. Convert, and now it's going to be really tough.
1: And it was mainly running the football. It was power football, physical football. That's the way Virginia started this football game, in a very physical manner, and it looks like they're going to finish it in a similar way. Their big question now is, does the Pack lay it down, or do they keep at it? And I would predict the Dave Doran coach team, you're going to see some great effort, even with 7:44 left, and probably the mathematically the game may be being out of reach, but you're going to see a lot of effort by the Pack.
0: All right, here's Slybeck, the kickoff man for Virginia. DeAndre Desenor is at the goal line, goes over his head out of the left end zone. So 7:44 on the clock, and NC State has the ball at the 25. There's C.J. Bailey out there. There he is, far side of the field. 10 of 20 passing, 77 yards, fumble lost, and an interception. Will Wilson has the one-yard touchdown run. We'll take a break and come back, and the Pack will have the ball to 25. This is Virginia with the lead. And a 31-8 score, and 7:44 to play. 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
0: .744 to play here in Charlottesville. Stadium's emptied out a good bit. Far side of the stadium's in shade, as is the near side. The right end zone is cooking. It's baking in the sun there. And those silver bleachers, as the sun is beginning to get toward dusk here and dip down some. That student section hill there, that grassy hill behind the left end zone, is about half full. Was about 100% when we started this ball game off.
1: The students came out big in support. They realized coming off the great year last year, how exciting it would be to get off to a good start this year, and they certainly have gotten off to a great start against NC State.
0: Program record 11 wins last year. Here's Bailey in the shotgun set of the 25. Drops back, dump off over the middle. That's complete to the 30 to Hunter Province. Bobcat transfers first grab. Gain of about 5.5 yards. Second and 4, 7.5 to play. Bailey, belt high snap, zips it. Ooh, popped up into the sky and nearly intercepted. You know who's on the Virginia secondary? Do you remember last year, Johnny, the really tough ball game against Virginia Tech? End of the ball game, there was a final play. The Hokies batted the ball down to seal it. That kid's now a Cavalier. His name is Christian Ellis. Plays in the secondary here this year for the Cavaliers. Made a switch in the Commonwealth from the Hokies to the Cavs. Third and four now. Here's Bailey at the 31. Drops back. Zips away from pressure. Rolls out near side of the field. Sidesteps a tackle. And then he's chopped down at the 31. Right near the line of scrimmage. That was Emilio Agard. Clock's at 7:07 and ticking. And it's fourth and three. And may as well.
1: Yeah, you got to go for it.
0: Down 31 to 8. Under 7 to play. Bailey and the offense stay out there. Two receivers left. One to the right as Douglas now motions to the left side of the formation. Bailey takes a snap, fourth and three at the Pac 32. Pats the ball, dump off to Jackson on a drag. He came back toward the line of scrimmage to grab it, and he's brought down by Landon Danley, shy of the first down. And it's a turnover on downs against the Pack.
1: And Bailey took a real shot. It was a clean shot. It wasn't a cheap shot, but as soon as he released the ball, they came on a linebacker blitz, and he took one right on the chest.
0: So the clock's at 6:37. Turnover on downs against NC State. And it's first and 10, Virginia. I think the exact same spot where they started after the interception in the first quarter, the 33-yard line. This is Eli Holstein. The backup quarterback is in now for Virginia. A couple of years ago, he won his first seven starts as the starter for the Pitt Panthers. Began his career as an Alabama Crimson Tide backup. Never got in. Snap back to Holstein. Left-handed give to Noah Vaughn, who jump cuts to the right. Brings the ball south of the 30-yard line to the 28. King Mack is there to shut it down. Gain of five. Holstein played last year as a backup against NC State in Pittsburgh. Through an interception to Tristan Teasdale.
1: He's had a lot of experience. It's good to have an experienced backup at this level. Not many quarterbacks go an entire year without missing some time.
0: He was the starter last year for Pittsburgh to start the year, first four games. Under center now, Holstein at the 28. Takes the snap, hands it off once again. This is Vaughn, who sidesteps his way to the 26. There's a gain of 2 yards. Yeah, that was Chase Bond there. Bond's been quiet today. The hard part for guys like Bond or Harvey Dyson, you know, you're trying to sack the quarterback. Well, they didn't pass the ball today.
1: Mm-hmm. Nope.
0: They just ran it. It was like going up against Navy or Air Force, you know.
1: This is going to be a very unique game. They probably won't play anybody else the rest of the year that won't throw but 12 times a game.
0: Right. Holstein under center, third and three. At the 26, two receivers right, one left. Holstein snap, turns in right-handed give to Vaughn, and he spins right. Big hit there. That was Ronnie Royal, who had an earlier massive contact that dislodged the ball. Yeah, that was Ronnie Royal once again. Puts a lick on Vaughn at 4:57 and counting. And Corian Hodge has done a nice job today. He had half a sack, and he was in there as well.
1: So they're going to try a relatively long field goal to be about a 43-yarder.
0: Will Bettridge. Yeah, this is Bettridge. He had a 47-yarder earlier, which just about tied his career long. Snap the hold to kick right to left, flutters through the uprights. 34-8 Virginia, 4:26 to play. Every sack is a sack to give back. For every sack the Pack makes this season, Food Lion Feeds will donate 1,000 meals to our neighbors experiencing food insecurity here in Raleigh. We'll take a break. 34-8 Virginia. 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

34-8 is the score. Virginia leads it over NC State. Started out with turnovers as the issue. And it was a post pattern by Keenan Jackson. That was a little bit of a gain of about 20, 25 yards. Not a gimme throw, not an easy throw, but one CJ would like to have back early in this game where it could have moved the chains in the early

0: C.J. Bailey took a little hit that last pass. Maybe had a little dinged up on the lower body. Nothing serious, but at this point in the game, let him sit there, let him watch, let him recover, and let Will Wilson get some snaps here late in the game with 4:26 to go, down 34-8.
1: Wilson's passes last year came against Campbell, so if he throws a ball, it'll be his first ever pass against an ACC school. As Slyback boots this one right to left out of the back of the end zone. And here's Will Wilson. He's taken a ton of snaps against ACC opposition, but he's never thrown it. He's always run it.
2: He's been in two plays prior to this play, and he picked up a first down on the first one, and he picked up a touchdown on the second one. So he's pretty much done, got A-plus grades on each of those two plays. Let's see if he can continue as the actual quarterback of the offense.
1: Will Wilson is in with Darius Johnson to his left shoulder. Snap back to Wilson. They're going to run it once again. Wilson tries to thread his way up the back of the center, Spike Sewell's. Not much room. Gain of a couple yards. Maybe just trying to get that clock started there, down 34-8. DeAndre Desenor comes in the game here for the Pack. Chance Robinson, Ashton Locklear, Preston Douglas, Desenor, and Warren are the skill position players for NC State's offense here. Will Wilson is in. It's 2nd and 6 at the Pack 29. Snap back to Wilson. Hand off now to Desenor, and he disappears into the pile. Gain of a couple of yards. Good push off the left side to the 31. Makes it 3rd and 4 here for the Pack. Big plays for Virginia's offense really hurt. 45-yard pass down the seam to the running back for a touchdown. It was Daquan Rogers, I think, with a 47-yard pass. Got behind the Pack defense. Here's 3rd and 4 now for Will Wilson in the offense. Ball at the Pack 31. 3:09 to play. Snap to Wilson. Fake the pass to the right flat. Instead, he runs right up to the 31. Makes it 4th and 4. And is Waller going to go out and punt?
2: I believe so.
1: Okay.
2: Waller's had a solid game. His first game here for NC State. Six punts for 45-yard average. It's at least 3 fair catches and 3 inside the 20. So he's had 1 field flip on a 57-yarder.
1: Snap back to Waller. And this
2: there
1: one,
2: you go.
1: That's a rocket from the 20 to the 12. And Abdullah gets crushed by the special teams coverage. Tyron Warren there for NC State. Boy, that flips the field. Waller just bombs one to the 11-yard line. Abdullah did not fair catch it. And it's a great tackle by Tyron Warren, the wide receiver for the Pack. That is a 58-yard punt.
2: It's his best.
1: What a great kick that was. And here is Holstein up under center. 2:15 to play. So we'll get the 2-minute stoppage probably after this play, unless it's an incompletion. Snap to Holstein. There's the handoff to Vaughn. Runs into a wall. That is Tristan Teasdale. And that should send us to the 2-minute stoppage. And does.
3: This is a 2-minute timeout.
1: We're due for a break. We'll take it. 2 minutes to go. 34-8. Virginia leads. 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
2: Four to eight is the score. Surprising opener here for NC State. Road ACC game in a ball game that was really tight last year. Coach Doran had never lost to Virginia. Came into this one 4-0. In fact, NC State had actually won their last three games in this stadium. It's always hard to win road league games. And the Pack had won their last three here in Scott Stadium. We're at the two-minute stoppage. Virginia leads at 34-8. It's been pretty one-sided. A couple of turnovers, a couple of long touchdowns for the Cavaliers, and a 23-play, 12-minute drive. Bailey has had glimmers of C.J. Bailey as we know him, but he's 12 of 23 for 84 yards, a pick, and a fumble. Jeff Gravely, what do you have, buddy?
3: You know, you were mentioning that 23-yard drive, and even on one of the formations, it was an old-school I formation. And the fullback went in motion, and as soon as I looked up, I'm like, wait a minute, that's an I formation. That tells you how much Virginia feels so confident in their running game, particularly with their offensive line. But as one of the staff members just told me, it's never as bad as you think it is, and it's never as good as you think it is. Somewhere in the middle. But I think it's been an A-characteristic day for NC State, particularly offensively under 200 yards. The turnovers, the first one for C.J. Bailey in the red zone in his career. So those kind of days, things have contributed to a really odd day here in Charlottesville.
2: I wonder what Hunter Province felt like last year at Montana State when he started the year 0-2 and then won a national title for the Bobcats. They never lost again. I'm not making any predictions here or anything. I'm just saying it was a very different ending to the season for Montana State last year. Province came here with that experience. Like Jeff said, a lot of season left, but you know, obviously this one did not go the way you hoped. Holstein takes a snap at the 10, turns and gives to Peyton Lewis with the left hand, who gets tackled for a gain of one off the left side.
4: First short timeout, NC State. It'll be 30 seconds.
2: Farrow there. Booze rained down as the Pack calls timeout. 1:54 to play. Live here in the Lenovo broadcast booth. The other oddity about this not being in Brazil, Johnny, is because of the flight logistics in Rio, the Pack's off next week because they thought that they might need some extra time. And they would have. I mean, it's like a 20-hour total round-trip flight situation. So NC State's off next week. You got time to watch the film. You got some tape. You go back, clean some stuff up, and you open at home against Richmond on a Friday. Here's Holstein under center at 1:54 to play. Third and nine for Holstein. Snap, turns, gives left hand. Holstein's just handing it off. Every time he's taken the snap, Peyton Lewis this time rumbles to the 16.
4: Lewis with a second charge timeout.
2: Game four. Here's Jackson Vick on the stop. And I think Virginia will punt. Clock at 1:48.
5: Pack called timeout. The second timeout.
2: Yep.
5: I'm going to give Will Wilson that offense one more shot. We'll see if he's going to try to throw it or whether they're going to continue sort of the their version of the UVA offense with Probola. running the football with your quarterback.
2: It's also Dave Doran saying, hey, we're not quitting. I'm not quitting. If we've got time left, I'm calling timeout.
5: We're just going to keep playing.
4: Number 21, NC State is now wearing number 53.
2: All right, here's Sparks on to punt it for Virginia. Crazy year last year for Virginia. Three regular season OT games and then three others by one possession. And they played an OT game in the ACC title game. Half their year was just super tight. Snap back to Sparks. This is a boomer. My goodness. Wow, that bounced at the 16-yard line and is down at the 20. Sparks put that off his foot right around the 10 for Virginia. Gracious.
5: I guess he's watched his counterpart for NC State, Waller, all day hit those boomers. He said, let me show you.
2: My turn.
5: I got a boomer.
2: My turn.
5: I got a boomer.
2: Would you know it sometimes right off the foot? Like, oh, I got that.
5: Oh, yes, when you hit it.
2: Snap back to Wilson. He's going to throw. First throw against an ACC opponent, batted down. That was batted down on the Devin Baxter. The defensive end for Virginia, the Michigan transfer, we mentioned him earlier. Wilson was looking to the right flat. That ball got one hand pawed down to the grass. Clock's at 1:33. Second and 10. Wilson takes a snap, looking to throw again. Now he tucks and runs, and he speeds right up the middle and dives over the 25 to the 27. Minute 23 left in the game. Third and 13 in the 34-8 score. Virginia leads 34-8. Locklear and Robinson left, Warren right. 413 total yards for Virginia, 155 for the Pack today. Wilson takes the snap at the 27, and he runs off the right side of the line this time. He right near a first down on third and three and has it. Good job by Wilson.
5: Yep. Well, that's his forte. He's a tough inside runner. He's proven that the 2 years he's been with, the 1 year and one game he's been with NC State. So we want to see him throw the ball, though. Get a completion or two here before the end of the game. That'd be helpful for him.
2: Two receivers to the left. Warren to the right. Snap back at the 32. Wilson lofts it for his first completion against an ACC opponent. DeAndre Desenor brings it in and shuffles the cleats right near the line of scrimmage. A gain of maybe a yard. A little bit less than that. They say he actually lost a yard on that play where they spotted it. So I think the ball was kind of behind him. You know what I mean? He didn't have the ball out front. He had it behind. Second and 11, 31 seconds left. Ball at the 31. Snap back to Wilson. Right hashes. Play fake to Desenor. Pats the ball. Dumps it off to Plug. Right flat. There's a positive gain. Gain of a yard or two. Big Vander Plug, who had the 21-yard pickup on third and 21 to the 1 yard line earlier on this game. So it's third and 7 now. Could be the last play of the game, depending on how the Pack wants to do it. 24 seconds left, down 34-8. Ball at the 35. Snap to Wilson. Play fake, drops back, pats it. Shoulder fake to the left. Dump off over the middle to Desenor. Makes the grab and he's crunched at the 40. 2 yards shy of the line to gain, and that should do it with 8 seconds left. And Coach Doran jogs out to go greet Coach Elliott of Virginia as NC State begins its year 0-1 with a loss to UVA here in Charlottesville, 34-8. An unexpected win margin for the Cavaliers in this one. A couple of early turnovers made their mark in this ball game as Virginia ran the ball 258 yards with great success. We'll take a break and send it straight to postgame. As the Pack falls to 0-1 on the year, you're listening to Wolfpack Football from Learfield.
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2: 34-8 is the final. Pack falls big to Virginia here today. Go through all the final numbers for you. We'll talk to Coach Doran. Jeff Gravely will. Mike Mote will put a bow on it with a scoreboard update here in the postgame show after a tough one here to the Cavaliers. 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What's your knee-jerk reaction to this one, Johnny? What do you think, buddy? We're looking at some of these numbers. You're making some highlights right there. We'll go through them. But before we get into the granular box score statistics, what's your initial sense of this one? What do you think?
17: My thought would be
5: that Virginia has a very physical football team. They play physical. They play run first. They get you sucked in with the run, and then they get big plays over the top, like they got a 45-yard and a 47-yard, I think, pass for touchdowns. They got the perfect quarterback skill set to run that kind of a offense. Give Dez Kitchens a lot of credit for adapting that offense to the style of the quarterback. So that's Virginia. And by the way, that's exactly what the scouting report said. Everybody, that's who Prabula has been his entire career. The offensive linemen, we've talked about them. So they did everything expected, physical football team. And you'd have to say, based on NC State's execution today, right now they aren't that physical. They aren't as physical as Virginia anyway. And I think that's probably the most disappointing thing. That's going to be the coach's most disappointing thing. It's not an effort thing. It's a mentality thing. And Coach Dorn, I think, is a great coach to the mind. You know, he's very much understands the psychology of the game and the psychology of a young man and the full roundedness and the balance. And he provides, you know, all these different opportunities for these men to grow in so many different ways. And for them to not come through with a physical mentality, I know is frustrating. And I think you said it, they got a break. I think it's a great time for a break. Maybe looking at it before this game, I think probably not a great time for a break. But this is probably a really good time, because they can kind of go back to square one and start coaching to that physicality, that physical mentality. Now they got something on tape they can watch. Guys got to be tough-skinned. They got to be accountable. Coach Dorn is real big on accountability. And he says his leaders, his captains are. And I believe that when he says that, I believe that. I'm just not privy to seeing them in action like I am seeing Coach Dorn in action. And so this is going to be an opportunity for accountability and holding one another accountable. Be tough-skinned when you get going to get coached hard. And then you play Richmond, and now you have a chance to prove what a physical team you are. Now again, you can't overlook Richmond, but let's face it, Richmond's not going to be as physical as this Virginia team. Maybe nobody. That's right. They may not see an offensive line as good as they saw today. So it may be a one-off too. Who knows? It could be that the NC State goes on a run and wins the next 9 or 10 games in a row, but they got to play more physical. That's kind of my first thoughts. And I think a lot of times I think they got the physical player. I mean, they got athletes, they got players. They just have to have that physical mentality. And then right behind that is getting this thing with the receivers and CJ. The receivers and CJ, they were not on the same page. And the coaches will sit down and break down every single – they'll know, receiver, you ran your route at 12 yards instead of at 15 yards. Well, that's a big deal when the quarterback's standing back there under pressure like he was, and you're not real sure. You don't trust what's gonna. So they have a chance to go back through. So something was out of whack for the most part. So get work. You know, got 2 weeks to work on getting that synced up. And I think again, you got the athletes. Nobody dropped the ball. But it wasn't synced up. The passing game just wasn't synced up the way it should be.
2: There were timing issues. Like you said, it was something was off initially, and then they got off the tracks. Yeah. Kind of figured it out a little bit in the third quarter a couple moments.
17: It did.
2: But a little bit too little too late, especially after that 23-play monstrosity of a drive by Virginia.
5: That was impressive on their part.
2: 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Pack falls at Virginia. And I know Coach Doran is back in the Scott Stadium Road locker room area. So is Jeff Gravely. And he is going to track Coach Doran down and break things down. We'll go through the numbers, offensive and defensive, after this break. We'll come back and we'll do some more housekeeping here in the Lenovo broadcast booth. 34-8, the final. Postgame continues here from Charlottesville. 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
2: Jeff Gravely caught up with the head coach, Dave Doran, down in the locker room. Jeff Gravely is with Coach Doran. Let's hit the interview.
0: Here with Pack Coach Dave Doran after a tough loss here at Virginia. Where did you feel things kind of got out of whack?
1: We lost the line of scrimmage, and, you know, we lost turnover margin in those two areas. It's hard to win a football game. They did a better job than us on the edges. Had a good game plan. Quarterback for them played well. We were not good up front in the run game. Obviously, CJ wasn't accurate at times and just didn't play our best, which is on me. So, I mean, I take the brunt of all that. These kids will get better. And you got to give Virginia credit where credit is due. They did a great job today.
0: Is it a little surprising that your offense only was able to muster 168 yards?
1: Yeah. I mean, completely surprising. I mean, I would expect that in a quarter with our offense. So, really disappointed in what I saw and also disappointed in myself that we weren't ready.
0: Perbula, 115 yards rushing. How much did that first quarter kind of set up the rest of the game with play-action passing?
1: Yeah, no, he did a good job running the football, and they had some good designed runs that they didn't do last year. So, you know, things we were trying to correct on the sideline, and then the plays that came off of them. I mean, the one long pass, we practiced that play 100 times. That wasn't on Virginia. That was on us. We should have been all over that. But the quarterback run game, they did a good job executing, and at times we played it well, at times we didn't. And at times it was just him making us miss, you know. I mean, we had people there and he made plays.
0: It's never as bad as you think. It's never as good as you think. Where would you find the good in something in this game?
1: That's a good question. I don't know if I can give you the answer to that right now.
0: Coach, where do you go in this off week? What do you try to do? You now have something on film against an incredibly quality opponent in Virginia.
1: Yeah, they are. I mean, they won 11 games last year. We're going to go in and watch that film. It's going to be critical film. It's going to be a great opportunity to improve. It's a lesson, and we got to use it as one to catapult ourselves. And a year ago, that team lost to us and went on a run. So we got to try to mirror that.
0: Thanks for your time, Coach.
1: All right, thank you.
0: Guys, back up to you.
2: All right, that's Jeff Gravely there with Coach Doran. Passionate fans and an ice-cold Coca-Cola. Now, that's a winning combo. Fan work is thirsty work. Enjoy a Coca-Cola. Coach's comments are brought to you by Coca-Cola. Johnny, line of scrimmage and turnovers is what Coach Doran said. So they beat him at the line of scrimmage, and they won in turnover margin. You mentioned the physicality that really stood out, that Virginia was a very physical team, especially on that offensive line. The early turnovers were just killers. Ball that gets tipped, Virginia picks it off, goes in to score. C.J. Bailey has a very rare, actually, his first ever red zone fumble. And that right there, that's 14 points. That flips it early. Now, it got out of hand in the second half later on, but that's after the game was what it was because of those early turnovers. We talked all the pregame about the offensive line for Virginia. Coach Doran mentioned it in his pregame interview, and he said also that turnovers would be a killer. That's exactly what it was today.
3: The recipe for a win in general, but it definitely was specific to this game, was take care of the football and, you know, win that turnover margin. In other words, that's the recipe for the win, and then to control the line of scrimmage, be physical, be more physical than the other team. And what the recipe for a loss is just the opposite. if you turn it over twice, you -2 in the turnover margin, like NC State was, you're going to probably lose against a quality opponent. And if you lose the line of scrimmage, meaning you're not, well, he could have said the same thing. He could have said we weren't as physical as they were. We lost the line of scrimmage. That's where the physicality comes in right there. Those guys up there at the line of scrimmage, and those two things were the two most important things. Those are the two things that were on his mind. now, and probably the two things that they're going to address. He talked about watching the film, and he didn't use the term accountability. He said that we're going to take it, and we're going to learn from it. We're going to grow. Well, I can tell you how that's going to happen is holding people accountable. They're going to point it out, be truthful with one another, watch it. It's right there in black and white, no excuses, and we're going to get better. And so that's Dave Doran at his best. And when he gets knocked down, that's when he's at his best, I think, through the 14 years I've known him. And so, yeah, that's what I expect from this NC State team.
2: Today's first line of defense is brought to you by Orkin, defending your home turf for over 125 years. Orkin, the best in pests. How about Popo Aguirre today? 18 tackles. Wow. 18 tackles for Popo in his debut. Ronnie Royal was 7, and King Mack was 7. Teasdale, Dyson, Nelson, and Barnhart, and Carter, and Evans, and Victor, all with 5, yeah. Which partly speaks to Virginia running the ball as much as they did.
3: That's right.
2: And also, that's how Aguirre might rack up 18 tackles in addition. Brown for Virginia is their leading tackler with 8. And then Marcellus had 7, and Danley had 5. So Cam Robinson winds up not playing in the ball game, and it is half a tackle for loss for Marcellus. They end up with 4 in the ball game. The Pack ends up with 3 tackles for loss in the ball game. Attention, Pack fans, if you've had any alcohol as part of your game day activities, the Governor's Highway Safety Program urges you to not get behind the wheel. There are more ways than ever to get home safely. Call a friend or a cab, take a bus, or app your ride. 18 tackles for Aguirre. Very impressive in his start. Knew he'd be productive and durable with his 16 games played last year for the Miami Hurricanes. Offensively, Johnny, what do you see in the numbers here you've highlighted?
3: Yeah, well, it's so lopsided. The UVA had 19 first downs to just 10 for the Pack. UVA 258 total offense rushing, 258 rushing for UVA, only 76 for the Pack. 155 passing for the Cavaliers, 92 for NC State, 413 total for Virginia, 168 for NC State. Of course, the one fumble lost, huge part of this football game by the Pack. Time of possession, look at this. Hardly ever do you see almost double, but 38 minutes and 22 minutes for NC State. 3 of 14 on third down conversions, which isn't that great for Virginia. You'd think, man, as much many points and as much yardage that they just dominated on third down. Well, they didn't. 3 of 14. NC State was 4 of 13 on third down. But how about this fourth down? UVA 4 of 4.
2: So which basically is like, so you're 7 for 14 instead
3: exactly,
2: of your 3 for 14.
3: Exactly. That's it. That's the point. And so they just, because they were physical and because they were getting so close, it was 4th and 1, I think all 4 of those, except maybe one was 4th and 5 or something. But they were very short yardage, so they're getting that close. And then they, had the backbone, Tony Elliott had the backbone, we're going to go for it. And they put this game away there. Jackson Waller had a great game. 7 punts for a 46.7-yard average. Had a long of 58. Had 3 downed inside the 20. So he did a really good job. Victor Snow on punt returns had 2 for 32 yards. That's a great average, 16-yard average. If he does that for the year, that's field position right there. C.J. Bailey had 10 carries for 33 yards, and then he was 12 for 23 for 84 yards and 1 interception in the passing game. Preston Douglas had 3 catches for 13 yards. Plug had 2 catches for 25 yards. Pribula was the star of the game. 15 carries, 110 rushing yards. Middlebrook had 15 carries for 64 yards, and Brown had 8 carries for 40 yards and the 1 touchdown run. Pribula, 9 for 11 in passing, 155, two touchdowns, two long touchdowns, a 45 and a 47-yarder. Courtney, three catches for 12 yards. Brown, two catches for 58 yards. One of those was a long touchdown. And then Martin had one catch, and it was for the 47-yard over-the-top touchdown pass. So, the number, this is a case where the numbers, if you didn't know what the score was, just read those numbers out and you say, well, I think I know who won this football game.
2: Mm-hmm.
3: And it was the Virginia Cavaliers.
2: This season the Pack had a sack. This season the Pack has one sack to its credit. Food Lion Feeds is a proud partner of the Pack. 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Well, 34-8. Is the final score here from Charlottesville. We'll take a break. Post-game continues. Pack falls to 0-1 on this young season. 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
2: .38, the final. NC State falls here to Virginia in a really tough ball game. This is a goodbye segment for us from here from Charlottesville. Mike Mote will take you the rest of the way in the next segment. 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Johnny, you went through all the numbers. We heard from Coach Doran. I do want one final time to once again circle back to the very, very, very top of the broadcast. I don't know how many hours ago that was, but I'm looking back at the cushion here that David Modlin traveled around for Howard Baum. It's now ceremonially placed next to the gear. It's got some gear on top of it. That's what Howard would sit on to be comfortable, but we miss him, and we did today's broadcast without him. We did some road broadcasts last year without him. Travel became hard for Howard, but we miss him. We love him. He's great, and it feels different. You know, it feels different doing the broadcast without him. So
3: it does. And the fact that NC State didn't really show up in this football game, that doesn't to change the fact that we still wanted to honor Howard.
2: 100%.
3: This was his day, his game, and we hope that his family felt honored as well.
2: No doubt. No doubt about it. Big thanks to David Mad Dog Modlin, to Connor Riley back in studio. Mike Mote will take you the rest of the way. Huge thanks to Jeff Gravely for covering all the ground down there, for logging the steps, working the miles down there on the grass surface, and to the great Francis Combs, who starts off this 2026 in his 60th year on this NC State football broadcast. For Johnny Evans, yours truly here, we'll take a break, come back. Mike Mote will put a bow on the broadcast. There's a lot going on elsewhere around the country. Week zero is not without another ACC game. I think that's in action. I know Stanford is playing Hawaii tonight, and there's a couple other ball games going on as well. So Mike will get you updated on everything. 34-8, the final here in Charlottesville and Scott Stadium. Thanks for listening. This is Wolfpack Football from Learfield.
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2: 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We will start that show next Saturday for week number one. So if you're out and about doing stuff over the Labor Day weekend and you got in the car on a Saturday, then tune in on your phone. If you're wanting to check it out on YouTube, you can do that as well. Some big games, of course, in week one of the season. Week zero is what we've got going on right now. Let's update you on some games that have taken place this afternoon already and games in progress tonight as we get underway with that. Right now, games in progress, two in the ACC. They've just gotten underway in Tallahassee, opening drive of the game, as a matter of fact. Florida State and New Mexico State. Interesting to note here, Trey Hedden, the kid who is out of the Tampa area, got the start for New Mexico against a team that's right there in his backyard where he grew up. Right now, no score. They're just underway from Doak Campbell Stadium. They're into the first quarter now. In Palo Alto, as Stanford and Hawaii are scoreless in the first period. Earlier today, we saw North Carolina go to Dublin to Ireland and bring home a dub, 15-10. They win it over Stanford. This game featured a lot of big plays defensively from both teams and a pretty good job for the North Carolina quarterback as well, who goes 16 out of 28 for 232 yards. No touchdowns in the air, but he certainly did a really good job, did Billy Edwards, for the Tar Heels, who avenge that disappointing loss to start the Bill Belichick era last season to TCU. Some other games of note this afternoon, 14th-ranked USC blew past San Jose State. This game was not as close as the score would indicate. San Jose added some points late, but it was the Trojans who dominated this contest, led 28-0 at half, ended up cruising to a 42-26 win over the Spartans. And in the third quarter, just about set to start at Jacksonville State, trails North Dakota State. That is the debut of the North Dakota State Bison, the big FCS team who's won a lot of championships and beaten some FBS teams like Iowa and others who have scheduled them. Kansas State lost to them a few times, if I recall. North Dakota State's going to be a handful in the Mountain West this year. That'll be where their conference is. And they're leading 17-7 in their first game as an FBS school. Jacksonville State did the same thing 3 years ago and won their first game. We'll see what North Dakota State can do for the rest of the evening. Tonight we'll wrap up week zero with a matchup between Memphis and UNLV. That's a pretty important game if they want to stay in the race as far as the group of six. A lot of teams need to win every game, and so that'll be a big game between Memphis and UNLV, even though it is week zero of the season. So those are your games that have been taking place today, and the updated games that are underway now in the first quarter, Florida State and, of course, Stanford out of the ACC. Again, your final score, 34-8, Virginia victorious over NC State. You got to give credit to Bo Prabula, the transfer from Missouri and a Penn State. He came to play today. 110 yards rushing. He threw for 152 yards as well, counting for 262 total yards of the 413 that Virginia gained today. Our next football game will not be for 13 days or so. September 11th, the home opener for the Pack at Carter-Finley Stadium as they'll open up the home slate against a dangerous Richmond Spider Club out of the Patriot League. They're an FCS school, but they're used to winning. They made the playoffs last year. They do that quite a lot. That football program is a good one, and we'll see them in 13 days at 7 o'clock at Carter-Finley Stadium. We will certainly hope for better things for this Wolfpack team then as we take the field for the second time this season. Again, your final score tonight, 34-8, Virginia victorious. For my broadcast partners, Matt Chazanow, Johnny Evans, Jeff Gravely. Our producer on site is David Modlin. Also, again, Connor Riley making his debut in the studio for us here with the Wolfpack. Also, special thanks to Zach Burhans on site as well, doing a good job here in our studios. I'm Mike Moak. Wish the news were better. We will hope for better things
0: in about 2 weeks' time. This has been a presentation of the Wolfpack Sports Network from Learfield.
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Little River Band from down under in Australia there. That is such a big hit for those guys. Glad they make a little money on that one. I'm Kelly. Good to be with you. We got John Paul Young, Righteous Brothers, and Beatles all straight ahead.

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0: B-Tall's a little revolution cooking it up here on a Saturday. Hey, this is Kelly. Thank you so much. I'll be back again tomorrow afternoon, but don't you move. We got Supertramp coming up next.
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